0: Oh, your last postseason and making the requisite changes so that they could hold up the Larry O'Brien trophy this year.
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0: a young guy, and I just read the script. My friend's a producer on it, and he sent it to me, and I was like, whew, there was something about this take, which is brought from a ballad. There is a ballad about the death of Robin Hood, mm-hmm. and it's about this long, it's short. And he took that idea, he'd read it when he was 10 years old, and this sort of quiet death of this mythic hero, just in a bed, lying in this priory, and it fascinated him. So it had been sitting there for a while, but it was this idea of actually about mythology and story. And, of course, Robin Hood is one of the great stories, folklore heroes of all time. And it's been around for almost 1,000 years in different forms. And he was really just trying to imagine the truth of it. What would it be like years after the Merry Men disbanded? What would the cost or weight of being, of having been an outlaw? And now with descendants of people he killed, whether there was for good reason or not, now trying to hunt him down for retribution and him having to kill them. And so it was this idea of the weight of guilt, the weight of violence, of pain. And ultimately he wrote this story about redemption. And I just felt it was really beautiful. I just loved the script and I loved him as a director. And I was like, I'm in.
1: Yeah. And if you can't get any, I guess if you're a fan and you're just, you know, strolling around seeing commercials for it or seeing billboards for it, the phrase, he was no hero. right there on the movie poster, the death of Robin Hood. And to be honest with you, it looks very Games of Thrones-ish, you know,
0: right.
1: from the way it looks on the poster to the film itself.
0: Shot in the same place, actually, in Northern Ireland.
1: Is that right?
0: So, yeah, we had a lot of the same crew. We had a lot of the same locations in many ways. And, I mean, it's beautiful. There is something mythic about it. I think that some of the vistas you see are just extraordinary. I think Michael's got a beautiful eye. So I know what you mean. Yeah, he was no hero. And we want to sometimes, even with ourselves, tell a story that we're the hero. That old, you know, we're all the hero of our own life, you know. But everything is nuanced. Things are not black and white. And it's very much a cautionary tale about the stories we hear, the stories we believe in, and to be really honest with ourselves about all aspects of story and the power of those stories.
1: Well, I mean, and not to get too deep here, but, you know, your career, you've done so many things, you know, in The Greatest Showman, P.T. Barnum, sometimes not really a hero, you know, not even a hero in his own household. Wolverine, you're taking a look at the Wolverine.
0: Like, right.
1: You know, he's got some pretty big demons, too, and he's supposed to be a superhero, right? I mean, what do you like about sort of flipping characters on their heads, Hugh?
0: Because it feels human to me. It actually makes me like someone a little more, makes me relate to a character even more, because we're all trying to do our best, right? We're all doing our best all the time, but we are nuanced. There is a darkness to humanity as well as a light. Mm-hmm. And it's not something, I think we try to deny that part. No, I'm a good guy. I'm a good guy. And overall, I think most of us are, but there are parts of us that are probably not, parts of us that are a little darker. And it's okay. It's very human, you know, and there is parts of being human that I think we ignore them at our peril. And that's sort of what this movie is about. And weirdly enough, the movie is ultimately, I think, really redemptive.
1: Mm-hmm.
0: And somehow taking accountability for who we are and what we do is part of that redemption.
1: Yeah.
0: We're going deep, Rich.
1: Look at us, Hugh. Look at us go deep here. You want to talk Yankee baseball instead? I saw you at the game the other day. I saw that.
0: It was so great. It was so awesome. I mean, I grew up in Australia, so we would go to the cricket for 5 days in a row and sit there for 8 hours. So I'm always like, that's it? Come on. Let's keep going. It was so awesome. It was so great. And it wasn't the result I wanted, but in a way it didn't matter. It was just fantastic.
1: Did you play sports as a kid?
0: Yeah.
1: Hugh?
0: I played cricket. So cricket was the summer sport for us. I played rugby. I was a high jumper. I was a swimmer. I played sports my whole life. I loved it.
1: Have you gotten into the NFL at all? I know you've been to some games. I know that.
0: That's my probably number one sport.
1: Is it?
0: Here, for sure.
1: Okay.
0: Yeah, I love football. Although right now, I'm all NBA.
1: Okay. All right. You're locked in on Knicks.
0: I'm a Knicks fan.
1: Okay.
0: I'm a Knicks fan, yeah. So, mm-hmm. And it's been really amazing, actually, mm-hmm. to be in the city. Mm-hmm. I've been here for many years, but not with a championship team.
1: Yes, indeed.
0: I think the last time they were in the finals was just before I arrived here in the city. Mm-hmm. And it's incredible. I finished a theater show, so I got out of the theater, and there were 2.5 minutes left of the game. And I have a 4-minute bike ride home. Mm-hmm. And I'm like, 2.5 minutes? Definitely going to make it back for the end, which I did. But I played a little game.
1: Yes.
0: As I was driving. I thought, I'm going to try and predict the score depending on the noise of the city.
1: Ah.
0: And I totally got it right.
1: You did?
0: As I'm on the bike, I'm hearing cheers from apartment buildings, people on the street. There was about 50 people outside of like a pickup basketball game cheering. And I'm like, oh, we're doing great. We're leading. And then it just went silent for like 10 blocks. I'm like, uh-oh. And I got off, and it was that second game where it was very, very close, and I just made it home in time. But it was, this city has just been galvanized. It's so cool.
1: Normally, you can't tell what's happening in New York City just based on the noise, because it's always, you know, I'm from New York City, either angry or, because somebody cut you off in traffic. You know what I mean? Like, you have no idea.
0: But I didn't quite understand how, like, in every other sport, there's two teams, right? And I know there's the Nets, but it's really a Knicks town, right? Wow. So it's the only sport, I think, where New York City, biggest city in the world, feels like a small town, because everyone comes together. And it's a rare thing, and it's pretty cool.
1: Hugh Jackman here on The Rich Eisen Show. The Death of Robin Hood, available in theaters nationwide tomorrow, June 19th. So, Hugh, the show here that you're on, thrilled to have you here. Normally, we would have you in studio, but I know you're a busy guy. We have play a game called Celebrity True or False, where there are some things that we read out there about your career, wondering if they're true or not. We have some just real brief production value to it for somebody of your stature. Go ahead and hit it for Hugh Jackman, please. Here we go.
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1: That's our production value. 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First up, true or false, Hugh? You once sang the Australian national anthem at a rugby match and got booed by over 30,000 New Zealanders. Is that true?
0: True.
1: What was that?
0: May even be more than 30,000. Yeah.
1: So that may be the false part of it, is we've underestimated the number of Kiwi that were booing you, is what you're saying.
0: Totally. Totally. That's a true story.
1: Is that the loudest you've ever been booed, or booed ever in your career at all?
0: No. The loudest I've ever been booed. This is so weird that I'm remembering this.
1: Okay.
0: I was in the final with Timberlake for the burp competition at the Nickelodeon Kids' Choice Awards. And I somehow made it to the final.
1: Okay.
0: And I don't know if Timberlake had rigged it, because he had his hand on the mic like this. And I'm like, is this? But it was an epic burp. And I'm like, oh. And then when I did my burp, not only was I booed, but I looked at 10,000, 20,000. It was in like an arena. Kids. It was hate. There was hate. And I'm like, guys, I'm burping. Like, it's not, no. It was like a bad nightmare. That was the worst.
1: Was it because of the belch, or was it a Timberlake thing?
0: Yeah, my belch was just so inferior. It was an amateur. He's a professional, clearly. And I was like, guys, I'm just turning up here promoting a movie. Like, I didn't think I was going to.
1: Kids.
0: And I remember getting off stage, and Kenny G was there. Kenny G was in, and he came out of his dressing room, and he goes,
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14: I'm Nick DeLuca. Wyndham Clark, the U.S. Open champion. Clark winning at Shinnecock Hills, finishing the tournament 4-under despite posting a 3-over final round 73 today. Entered the day with a 7-shot lead that dwindled to 1. Sam Burns closed in, but Clark finishes off the title, winning wire to wire by a stroke. His second U.S. Open title in 6 starts. Only John McDermott, Walter Hagen, and Ernie Els have done it in fewer starts, with a pair of titles. Second major title overall for Wyndham. Burns falling short in second at 3-under. Tom Kim 1-under, finishing in third. Only 3 players under par for the tournament on Long Island. WNBA, Liberty taking on the Sparks in L.A. New York out to a 10-point lead, 28-18 at the opening of the second quarter. Setu Sabali, 6 points, 2 of 5 from the field to lead the way for New York. John Paul Jones with 3 points for the Liberty as well. Kelsey Plum has an L.A. high 7 on 3 of 5 from the field game on ESPN TV. Sunday Night Baseball in Philadelphia. The Phillies and Mets in a rubber game, wrapping their series at Citizens Bank Park. 5-1 Philadelphia, top of the fourth inning. Kyle Schwarber added again, a 3-run homer in the bottom of the second inning to stake Philadelphia to a 5-0 lead. Carson Benj hitting a home run to get the Mets on the board. Schwarber homered 3 times last night, up to 29 on the season.
15: Hey, it's Michelle Smallman, and coming up Monday, now that the 25-26 NBA season is officially over, it's time to look ahead to the NBA offseason and which team has a chance to improve themselves the most. 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

0: possible. We don't have shooting percentage and stuff to do that. So you don't know until you see them go through it. And I remember one time after watching him for a couple of years, I think it was last year, was the first time I compared his mental toughness to Kobe, and I got killed for it. Like, it's blasphemy, and it is blasphemy in some ways. But now that you've seen him and the year that he went through this year in terms of individual player, it's one of the great seasons I've seen. I thought Josh Hart had a great line. It was at some point during the finals. He said he's still underrated, and we've all underrated him for a long time. And it's hard to underrate him now because his playoff numbers and what he did in this run is up there with the greatest who have ever played the game.
1: And Josh didn't know this at the time. And I mean, I know that this is just meant for headlines, but whatever. But the day after the finals, the Knicks were installed as the fourth favorite to repeat. I mean, just in case, like, I would put that on the screens at the facility in Westchester when the guys come in. Cause just in case you thought that the Knicks had arrived, like, okay, it's one thing to say, well, maybe the best, you know, the team with the best record had an injury. They're fourth, Mike.
0: Well, Jalen, one of his great strengths is if he has a bad game, he can put it behind him. If he has a good game, he can put it behind him and does. Forgets what he did in the previous game. And I have a feeling he's had this unbelievable season. He'll put it behind him and he'll be ready to go and compete at the same level with the same hunger, with the same mental toughness as he did this year.
2: I agree with that. I hope he takes at least a couple weeks to enjoy.
0: Well, if you've watched some of the appearances, I think they're enjoying their couple of weeks.
1: Fascinating thing about Brunson is that, you know, every year we see situations in the draft where a draft pick gets made or whatever, and instantaneously you see in summer league or you see in the preseason, you're like, man, how did this guy fall? Like, it's crazy. All of the systems that are in place, there are still guys that get through the trap or through the system. In the case of Brunson, not only did he fall, but the Mavericks had him for 4 years. 4 years they had him.
2: Think about when he fell. He wasn't like some unknown guy. He was winning national championships at Villanova.
1: He was a college player of the year.
3: Won two national championships in 3 years. Yeah, it's incredible.
0: Backup player. He's a bench player mostly for his first 3 years in the league, and that's because Doncic was there. Another thing that I think about him sometimes gets not talked about enough. He is so coachable. He was with his father, clearly. You hear Jay Wright talk about him. So he and then when you go to the NBA, in Dallas and then with Tibbs and now, with Mike Brown, when your star player is coachable, every coach will tell you it makes everything so much better. Jeff Van Gundy used to talk about the reason he succeeded as coach was Patrick Ewing allowed him to coach him. And Jalen allows these guys to coach him, and that filters down throughout the entire roster. And when that happens, it brings about uniformity with the coaching staff and the players.
1: And that's what, you know, Mike Brown, he's been criticized for this at times in his coaching career. And yes, he may not have been the first choice to be the replacement for Tibbs, but Mike Brown has, you know, because Mike Brown is never going to walk in a room and command the room. He's not going to make you think he's Pat Riley. That is not who he is. He did not have a dynamic playing career. His coaching career has had high moments, but you know, there's been low moments. The guy's been fired I think he's been fired 4 times. Okay. But the one thing that Mike Brown can do is he can collaborate with a star player. It just has to be a star player that wants to collaborate with him and can work together. And whether or not it was something that was foreseen, Jalen Brunson is a hell of a player to collaborate with because he's got incredible leadership qualities. And, you know, Mike wants his star to take that on. He wants to have his assistant coaches play big roles. He is, you know, corny and goofy and all that kind of stuff, but he's also very egoless. And so I think against all odds, I think Mike Brown and Jalen Brunson ended up being quite a pairing.
0: He's the most collaborative coach I've ever seen. And as you say, with the players, he not only listens to the players, he not only listens to all of his assistants, he implements what they say. And then when it happens and it succeeds, he gives them credit. He doesn't take the credit. When things aren't going well, he never says, you know, the assistant coach's idea didn't work well. the buck stops with me. I need to be better. He did an incredible job. And, you know, I asked about the mental toughness stuff. How do we measure the greatness of a coach? You know, clearly wins and losses. Is there much more that we can do with that? Yeah, you can see, all right, they might be losing, but boy, do they play hard every night. That's another thing. But it's an everyday thing. Like, does the coach set an atmosphere where they enjoy coming to practice? They feel like the coach is behind them and supports them, whether it's, you know, through an injury, whether it's through yelling at refs after a non-call. There's so many other intangibles that a coach has, and he seems to have that, where they seem to love being around each other in the locker room, at practice, on the road. And there's no question a coach takes part in that. And I think his ability to make everybody in the whole organization feel like they were a part of it is a big reason why he had that kind of success with them.
4: You know, it's funny. I remember that road trip you're talking about in late March. I actually saw the middle game of that trip, which was a loss in Oklahoma City. And I believe Mike Brown got two tees during the regular season. They were both against the Thunder. And this was one of those, it was a national game. So I got to sit like right behind the bench, you know, that seat where I'm always like doing this, trying to lean in and hear what the coaches said.
0: I watched that game at home. You were on TV more on camera than I'm on usually.
4: Except it was much higher rated than normal because of that. but anyways, so Mike Brown goes ballistic on the refs at one point and gets teed up. And then he comes in post game and said, you know, we wasted way too much energy on the refs tonight. And he basically said, hey, you know, I was like, y'all want to pitch at the refs? Fine. I'll do it with you. I'll get teed up too. But his thing was like, I'll get in the fight with you. But then we're also going to talk about, hey, we wasted too much energy on the rest. And, you know, I think the relationship with Mike Brown and Brunson was probably pretty smooth and easy. I think the relationship with Cat and Mike Brown really took some trial and error. And I shouldn't say relationship as much as I should say like the collaboration, you know, how to maximize Cat within the framework of that team, I think did take a while for them to figure out, and it really clicked at the perfect time, midway through that first round playoff series.
0: There's no doubt. But he said it all season long. He said, I'm still learning about this team. You don't learn it right away. Sometimes it clicks quicker, but with Towns and him trying to wait, Mike Brown wanted to play, it took a heck of a long time. And look in the end result. I didn't look at the statistics after all the playoff games, the 19, but going into the last game, I think Towns averaged under 17 points per game. If you would have told me or most people that Karl Anthony Towns in the playoff run would average under 17 points per game, the answer would have been, well, did they get knocked out in the first round or the second round? I was one that thought for them to achieve this, he would have to be the number two guy in a big way, average 25 a game or something close to that. Instead, he averaged...
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15: Champion crowned at the U.S. Open, Wyndham Clark winning the tournament for the second time in his career at Shinnecock Hills, finishing 4-under despite a 3-over 73 today. Clark entering the day with a 7-shot lead that dwindled to 1 down the stretch. Sam Burns right on his heels, but Clark finishes it out, winning wire-to-wire by a stroke. His second U.S. Open title of his career. Has won twice in 6 starts in the U.S. Open. Only John McDermott, Walter Hagen, and Ernie Els did it in fewer starts. Second major title for Clark. Burns falling short in second at 3-under. Tom Kim, 1-under, finishing in third. Only 3 players under par for the entire tournament. WNBA, the Liberty taking on the Sparks in L.A. A halftime lead for the Liberty was 12. They're up 13 now, 71-58, 3:28 to go in the third. Brianna Stewart in double figures with 10 points. Jonquel Jones leading the way with 15. Sabrina Ionescu still scoreless through 16 minutes on her night. Kelsey Plum with 11 to help lead the way for the Sparks, but still some work to do. The game on ESPN TV. Sunday night baseball in Philadelphia. The Phillies looking for a series win against the Mets. They're on top 6-2 in the top of the 7th inning. Kyle Schwarber belting his 29th home run of the season. A 3-run shot in the 2nd. Bryce Harper with a solo homer in the 5th.
16: Hey, it's Michelle Smallman, and coming up Monday, everyone is telling us that the 2026 NBA draft is filled with generational talent, but is there a clear-cut number one choice? 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

0: games on the road in that series. Like, they show, and throughout the regular season, just like how when the Spurs played the Knicks throughout the regular season and obviously the finals, they showed they were the better team. And you could say the exact same thing with OKC and the Spurs now. You know, next year it could be a little different. But again, the guy that you need to offset Wimby was scared of him. Pet did not want to shoot, was scared to dribble around him, didn't really want to guard him. He was scared of that matchup. And I can't deal with a guy that's scared, period. Like, no. This is pro sports. We're paying you a lot of money. You can't be scared of this dude in front of him. I'd rather you go 5 for 37 than do what he did in Game 7 when he basically didn't want to shoot, did nothing in that aspect. Like, I'd rather you go down. Hey, De'Aaron Fox stunk in the finals, but he went down shooting. And I can live with you going down shooting versus you being scared.
1: I don't know if many people would agree with you on that one. But still, I get your point. You better go down swinging than going down looking. There is that much. All right, well, we'll kind of figure out where Giannis is going to go in the next 24, 48 hours here as we continue on. But where can one team go and how deep can their run be? We'll answer that question next. It's Game Night on ESPN Radio.
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5: Brennan Soresby plans to apply for the NFL supplemental draft after he had been ruled ineligible by the NCAA for placing more than 9,000 bets.
6: I am sure there's going to be some team that said, hey, good person, terrible mistake. 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
7: It's a big deal, especially for teams who have multiple draft picks in the first round next year. 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
9: Never a bad place to be on a golf course. This is Game Night on ESPN Radio, the ESPN App Series XM Channel 80. I'm Mark Zeno. He's DJ Bienname. United States will take on Turkey coming up on Friday in their final group matchup before moving on to the knockout round. Their first matchup coming up on July 1st in the knockout rounds. 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Brennan Soresby is trying to get his way into the NFL via the supplemental draft. And while he is certainly a question mark for a lot of teams, remind everybody that the NFL does not have to grant him a supplemental draft. They don't owe it to him. If they don't want to give him one, guess what? He becomes an undrafted free agent, and a team could choose to sign him. However it goes down, I think Brennan Soresby is going to end up on an NFL roster at some point here, DJ. I guess the question simply is how much is it worth? How much is the headache or the PR nightmare or whatever it may be of getting Soresby on your team, how much is that worth to a team?
10: I don't think it's much of a PR nightmare. I do think that I wouldn't touch him if I'm a team with a 10-foot pole, mainly because if your quarterback has – that much of an addiction, right? In the quarterback position, a lot of it is decision making. You get to make good decisions in split seconds over and over and over and over and over again. And to basically be betting on your team consistently, just betting overall, you never know. Now, granted, we don't necessarily know if he was betting for a team to lose, things of that nature. But again, when there's money on the line, and I've had this debate with a lot of my friends about should players be able to bet. And I always say no, because if the opportunity is there for them to cash big and all they got to do is maybe throw a game, it's a 50-50 chance whether they'll do it or not, right? We've seen Terry Rozier do it. We've seen players in the NBA do it. Like, it is not off the board, because the thing is about when you gamble a lot, you're also going to – you win, but you're going to lose a lot too. So eventually you'll get desperate enough to do something insane, right? So, yeah, like I wouldn't say a 10-foot pole, because you need your quarterbacks to be good decision makers off the field consistently. Like, it's rare where you kind of have a quarterback that is consistently bad at decision making off the field. They don't even got to be a criminal, but their life off the field is

0: 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Strong storms in the Midwest and Mid-Atlantic. 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
1: Here's your Storm Team 20 forecast. Cloudy skies expected tonight, with a slight chance of rain showers. Lows dip down to about 61. Northerly winds, 8 to 15 miles per hour. Cloudy skies with a few peaks of sun tomorrow. Daytime highs approaching 75. Mainly clear skies tomorrow night. Lows dip down to about 57. I'm meteorologist Laura Lockwood on Sports Radio 92.3 FM and 1450 AM. Currently, it's 66 degrees.
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5: The United States have now won two games in the World Cup.
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12: Team USA on to the knockout round. They still have one more match in group play against Turkey, or Turkey, for all you fancy soccer folk out there. It's just Turkey. It's fine. It's like Thanksgiving, but different. Turkey works. It is game night on ESPN Radio, the ESPN app, Sirius XM, Channel 80, Mark Zeno, DJ Bianami, presented by Progressive Insurance. Let's welcome Sam Borden, ESPN soccer reporter, joining us here on game night. Sam, I guess it's one of two ways to look at this. Either the United States has elevated their play to a level we haven't seen in a very long time, if ever at all, and they are ready to take on the biggest countries in the world in soccer, or there's a lot of overconfidence about a team that hasn't really played an opponent worthy of calling themselves a legitimate power in world soccer. Which one is it for you?
13: I think they're...
14: Yeah, hey guys, it's definitely a fair question. I think if I could take the easy way out, I would say it's a little bit of both, but I think that it's a little unfair to say that they haven't played top opposition. I mean, let's put it this way with Paraguay, for example. Paraguay beat Messi and Argentina and Brazil in the, I think, 10 months before the World Cup. And obviously if Paraguay had come in and beaten the U.S., I think a lot of people would have been like, oh, of course, South American power. That's exactly what should happen. So clearly the U.S. is playing as well as anybody's seen in years. I think they've shown that they can win games in a couple of different ways, playing creatively and artistically and free-flowing against Paraguay, and then a little more rough and tumble, gritty, you know, street fighty kind of a match against Australia. But it's a fair point. Like, they've struggled historically against top European sides. At some point, they're probably going to run into one of those. And that will be as good a bellwether for where this team is as anything.
15: But I'm curious. At a certain point, though, as, you know, obviously you're a soccer expert. When you're, you know, bludgeoning teams, you know, 4-0, that's, you know, I covered NFL. That's the equivalent of winning 42-0, right? 2-0, when it could have really been 3-0, that's the equivalent of winning like 28-0. At a certain point from your perspective, when you're that dominant, does that not, especially if they say they dominate against Turkey, does that not carry over into the tournament, that type of mojo, that type of flow, that type of execution, even when you do see some of the better teams?
14: Yeah, I think definitely it can, and I think certainly it's going to give them confidence. I think the match against Turkey is going to be a little bit tricky because it's going to have a little bit more of a preseason NFL vibe, if I had to make a comparison. I mean, mm-hmm. it has no meaning for the U.S. in terms of what's going to happen to them next. You know, they know where they're playing in the round of 32.

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2: ABC News, I'm Wayne Cabot. Rocky progress at the peace talks, with Iran reportedly walking out at one point on Vice President J.D. Vance. Iran now reporting major progress on nearly all of its conditions. ABC's Tom Sufi Bird says big questions linger.
3: Is the Strait of Hormuz really open? Has Iran closed it? And also, how are you going to get peace in Lebanon? That is one of Iran's key demands.
2: An explosion tore through Qatar's main natural gas export terminal, being rebuilt after getting blown up by Iran during the war. Crude has been higher again, but Gas Buddy thinks pump prices should keep falling. Trump Energy Secretary Chris Wright on ABC.
4: I think Americans can expect continued declines in energy prices.
2: He wouldn't say if prices will ever return to pre-war levels. Not since the pandemic have Americans flocked to summer movies. Leading the way this weekend, Toy Story 5, a franchise record, 160 million domestic sales. Disney's our parent company. This is ABC News.
5: Here's your Storm Team 20 forecast. Lows dip down to about 61 overnight under overcast skies. Winds out of the north, 8 to 15 miles per hour. Daytime highs approaching 75. Monday, cloudy skies with a few peaks of sun. Monday night, lows around 57. High temperatures reach up to 80 Tuesday under mainly clear skies. 82 Wednesday, chance of thunderstorms. I'm meteorologist Laura Lockwood on Sports Radio 92.3 FM and 1450 AM. Currently 64.
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9: Omaha.
8: Oklahoma took the opener at the best of three championship series when they beat North Carolina. Game two on ABC on Sunday.
10: Tucked in the third inning for three runs.
11: Another one driven to right. Thanks for coming. It's 4-2 Carolina.
10: A Renaissance man goes rescue man with his ninth bomb of the year. That's rather 414 feet and 109 miles an hour. As the 3-2 to Nicholson is lifted to left and it is deep. Did Cooper Nicholson go yard? Bang into the wall and it goes over for a two-run home run for Nicholson. 6-2 North Carolina.
8: Carl Ravage with the call on ABC. North Carolina, a 6-2 win in Game 2, forcing a winner-take-all Game 3. That'll be Monday, 7 o'clock Eastern on ESPN. North Carolina.

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1: ABC News, I'm Wayne Cabot. New hope after a rocky start to the Iran peace talks. The Iran delegation walking out at one point on Vice President J.D. Vance, but in the wee hours comes word from Iran's foreign minister of, his words, major progress, saying restrictions are being lifted on Iranian oil exports, some frozen assets are being released, a major reconstruction plan for Iran has been agreed to, and crucially, a claim that Israel will stop attacking Lebanon. Something J.D. Vance touched on at the talks.
2: The vice president playing down fears that Israel's continuing attacks against Iranian-backed Hezbollah in Lebanon could derail the talks and jeopardize that memorandum of understanding to reopen the Strait of Hormuz, which President Trump signed just 4 days ago.
1: ABC News foreign correspondent Tom Sufi Burridge at the talks in Switzerland. A summer swelter in the southwest, Phoenix hitting the one teens all week. Strong storms in the Midwest and Mid-Atlantic. This is ABC News.
3: Here's your Storm Team 20 forecast. Lows dip down to about 61 overnight under overcast skies. Winds out of the north, 8 to 15 miles per hour. Daytime highs approaching 75. Monday, cloudy skies with a few peaks of sun. Monday night, lows around 57. High temperatures reach up to 80 Tuesday under mainly clear skies. 82 Wednesday, chance of thunderstorms. I'm meteorologist Laura Lockwood on Sports Radio 92.3 FM and 1450 AM. Right now, 61.
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2: Omaha!
1: Oklahoma took the opener at the best of three championship series when they beat North Carolina. Game two on ABC on Sunday.
3: Tucked in the third inning for three runs.
4: Another one driven to right. Thanks for coming. Home goes yard. It's 4-2 Carolina. A Renaissance man goes rescue man with his ninth bomb of the year. That's rather 14 feet at 109 miles an hour. As the 3-2 to Nicholson is lifted to left and it is deep. Did Cooper Nicholson go yard? Bang in the wall and it goes over for a two-run home run for Nicholson. 6-2 North Carolina.
1: Carl Ravitch with the call on ABC. North Carolina, a 6-2 win in game two, forcing a winner-take-all game three. That'll be Monday, 7 o'clock Eastern on ESPN. North Carolina with 11 straight wins following a loss this season. Longest active streak in D1. They've outscored their opponents 98-32 in those 11 games. This one important. Their backs were to the wall on Sunday, and they beat Oklahoma. Our analysts Tyler Wilson and Danny Graves.
5: They just kept like trying to put pressure on this defense. They had some unbelievable at-bats. We've talked about it. All the pitches that they made this pitching staff throw, just the two guys alone. How many pitches did you say?
6: 45.
5: 45 pitches just against two guys, and that's unheard of because usually it's 100, 100.

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1: ABC News, I'm Wayne Cabot. Rocky progress at the peace talks with Iran reportedly walking out at one point on Vice President J.D. Vance. Iran now reporting major progress on nearly all of its conditions. ABC's Tom Sufi Bird says big questions linger.
2: Is the Strait of Hormuz really open? Has Iran closed it? And also, how are you going to get peace in Lebanon? That is one of Iran's key demands.
1: An explosion tore through Qatar's main natural gas export terminal being rebuilt after getting blown up by Iran during the war. Crude has been higher again, but Gas Buddy thinks pump prices should keep falling. Trump Energy Secretary Chris Wright on ABC.
3: I think Americans can expect continued declines in energy prices.
1: He wouldn't say if prices will ever return to pre-war levels. Not since the pandemic have Americans flocked to summer movies. Leading the way this weekend, Toy Story 5, a franchise record, 160 million domestic sales. Disney's our parent company. This is ABC News.
4: Here's your Storm Team 20 forecast. Lows dip down to about 61 overnight under overcast skies, winds out of the north, 8 to 15 miles per hour. Daytime highs approaching 75. Monday, cloudy skies with a few peaks of sun. Monday night, lows around 57. High temperatures reach up to 80 Tuesday under mainly clear skies. 82 Wednesday, chance of thunderstorms. I'm meteorologist Laura Lockwood on Sports Radio 92.3 FM and 1450 AM. 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

0: attacks against Iranian-backed Hezbollah in Lebanon could derail the talks and jeopardize that memorandum of understanding to reopen the Strait of Hormuz, which President Trump signed just 4 days ago.
1: ABC News foreign correspondent Tom Sufi Burridge at the talks in Switzerland. A summer swelter in the southwest, Phoenix hitting the one teens all week. Strong storms in the Midwest to Mid-Atlantic. This is ABC News.
2: Here's your Storm Team 20 forecast. Cloudy skies overnight with a low of 61. North winds 8 to 15 miles per hour. Highs level off around 76 Monday, overcast. Mainly cleared Monday night, 56. Temps below average Tuesday and Wednesday with highs in the upper 70s to the low 80s. Chance for storms Wednesday. I'm meteorologist Laura Lockwood on Sports Radio 92.3 FM and 1450 AM. 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
8: Oklahoma took the opener at the best of three championship series when they beat North Carolina. 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
11: Renaissance man goes rescue man with his ninth bomb of the year that traveled 414 feet at 109 miles an hour. As the 3-2 to Nicholson is lifted to left and it is deep. Did Cooper Nicholson go yard? Bang into the wall and it goes over for a two-run home run for Nicholson. 6-2 North Carolina.
8: Carl Ravage with the call on ABC. North Carolina, a 6-2 win in Game 2, forcing a winner-take-all Game 3. That'll be Monday, 7 o'clock Eastern on ESPN. North Carolina with 11 straight wins following a loss this season. Longest active streak in D1. They've outscored their opponents 98-32 in those 11 games. This one important. Their backs were to the wall on Sunday, and they beat Oklahoma. Our analyst Tyler Wilson and Danny Graves.
12: They just kept like trying to put pressure on this defense. They had some unbelievable at-bats. We've talked about it. All the pitches that they made this pitching staff throw, just the two guys alone. How many pitches did you say?
13: 45.
12: 45 pitches just against two guys, and that's unheard of because usually it's 100, 120 pitches a game. Half of those were to two guys. So when this is what they've done all year, though. They've made the opposing pitchers work. They've gotten them out of there early. And we know that this bullpen for Oklahoma hasn't pitched a whole lot in the postseason. So got to the bullpen and made good things happen.
13: Exactly. And I think on the pitching mound, they did a great job where we talked about finishing batters, finishing innings. Coming into today, Oklahoma had only gone three up, three down, six times in the entire College World Series. Today, they did it four times. That just shows the way that they didn't let up on the gas. They get too fast out. Sometimes as a pitcher, you can let off a little bit, but the difference in being good versus being great is finding a way to get off the mound faster. Obviously, three of those were Caden Glauber. He's gotten all the love that he deserves, but they just did a great job of not letting up. They didn't leave the door open at all. They just continued to step on Oklahoma's throats when they had a chance.
8: And they come away with the win in game number two, forcing that winner-take-all game three. Eight of the previous 12 teams to force a game three went on to win the title. North Carolina picking up its 54th win of the season, matching 2006 and 2008 for the third most in program history. 36th time this season they've allowed three runs or fewer, matching Auburn for the most

0: Monday. Daytime highs approaching 76. Mainly clear skies. Monday night, lows around 56. I'm meteorologist Jennifer Wojcicki on Sports Radio 92.3 FM and 1450 AM. Currently, it's 60 degrees.
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7: From ABC News, I'm Brian Clark. Another leadership change coming to the United Kingdom, where Prime Minister Keir Starmer announced he is resigning as Prime Minister and as leader of the Labour Party. ABC's James Longman is outside of 10 Downing Street with more on what's ahead.
8: What next? Well, he remains Prime Minister today, and he will be Prime Minister for the next few weeks, because by Labour Party rules, there will now be a contest within the party, which he said is going to be in July. All eyes will be on Andy Burnham, the Labour MP. Now this afternoon, he will be sworn in as the new Labour MP for Makersfield.
7: And Burnham, the former mayor of Manchester, has confirmed he will seek the leadership position. Iran's foreign minister said there was progress in talks in Switzerland. That was hours after an Iranian delegation walked out of the talks following President Trump's threats to Iran. Iran was upset after Israel strikes on Lebanon. Vice President J.D. Vance, leading the U.S. delegation, said at the start of Sunday's negotiations,
9: "These things are always a little bit messy. If you go back to how much was happening 3 months ago and compare it to 3 weeks ago, great progress has been made. If you go back to 3 weeks ago to 3 days ago, additional progress has been made."
7: Gas prices are down nearly 14 cents per gallon in the last week. The president continues to blame vandalism for problems affecting the reflecting pool in Washington, where the lining is peeling and green algae's formed, says ABC's Selena Wang.
10: This is something that's really been the president's prized project. He has repeatedly talked about how dirty and filthy the reflecting pool has been under previous administrations. He said before that this is something to be proud of. He even said, quote, "It'll last for 50 to 100 years before you have to do anything with a very strong, powerful substance that we used."
7: Severe weather blame for 3 deaths across Illinois and Kansas over the weekend. 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
13: From the WMAY newsroom, I'm Greg Hallbleib. Activities are underway for this week's Corn Ferry Tour professional golf tournament in Springfield at Panther Creek Country Club. First round play is Thursday in the Memorial Health Championship presented by LRS, but today a women's pro-am and an LRS corporate event take over the course. Game day presented by Sefcu provides youths an opportunity to interact with the golfers during Tuesday afternoon's practice round. And the LRS Pro-Am is Wednesday. The tournament is Thursday through Sunday. 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Gasoline prices in the Springfield area fell below $4 last week, a drop of about 23 cents from a week earlier, according to AAA. The agency reports the average price of a gallon of regular gasoline in Springfield today is $3.93, 90 cents lower than a month ago, but 69 cents higher than 1 year ago. More at WMAY.com.
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15: 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My name is Darren Pritchett. Hope you had a terrific weekend. A belated happy Father's Day to all fathers who celebrated yesterday. It is 4 minutes after 6 o'clock and right now 57 degrees in the capital city. We've got Cubs baseball this afternoon, but not before an hour and a half of the press box with Larry Tate and John Price from 4 until 5:30. Then pregame for Cubs baseball gets underway at 5:30 from New York. The Cubbies taking on the Metropolitan, 6:10 first pitch on Sports Radio 92.3 FM and 1450 AM. And right now we're locked in on 3 hours of the Morning Huddle on Springfield Sports Voice. I mentioned your current temperature is 57 degrees. Let's get to your News Channel 20 Storm Team forecast delivered by meteorologist Matt Bednar.
16: We're going to start off with cloudy skies, and that's going to keep our temperatures a little bit cooler today. We'll gain to the mid to low 70s with decreasing cloud coverage later on this afternoon, and that will continue late tonight. That's going to drop our temperatures down into the mid-50s for Tuesday morning. We'll warm up tomorrow into the upper 70s with a little bit more sunshine in the area and calm conditions before a chance for some showers, maybe some rumbles of thunder as we go into Wednesday. With the new Channel 20 Storm Team forecast, I'm meteorologist Matt Bednar.
15: Now it's time for your Morning Huddle Sports Report. The Cardinals salvaged the final game of their series in Kansas City with a 12-10 victory over the Royals, thanks to a first from J.J. Weatherholt.
17: Now he drives one to deep right center. Back to the track. Meisner goes. Oh, Weatherholt, lightning bolt. Now he goes backside. Collins on the run. Still going. He ran out of room again.
18: Two home run day, putting it on 12 on the season for the rookie J.J. Weatherholt.
15: Audio courtesy of Cardinals TV, Weatherholt recorded his first multi-home run game and drove in three. Ivan Herrera hit a three-run home run and scored three times for the Redbirds. The downside was Dustin May's first bad start since early April. May lasted only two innings, allowing six runs. The Cardinals are back home to take on Arizona tonight at 6:45 with Andre Pallante on the mound. St. Louis is still five games in back of NL Central leading Milwaukee, who beat Atlanta 9-4. The Cubs' home game against Toronto was rained out. The two teams will make up the game on August the 6th. Shota Imanaga pitches for the Cubs in New York against the Mets tonight at 6:10 on Sports Radio 92.3 and 1450. The Cubs are sitting in the number three wild card spot in the National League, a half a game in front of three teams, San Diego, Miami, and Washington. Detroit and the White Sox wrapping up their three-game series at Comerica Park. The Tigers had a 1-0 lead until the top of the sixth inning.
18: Cunha does not show bunt, and he smokes one in the air out into deep left center field, and it's his first home run, and they lead the game 2-1.
19: How about that? Show bunt hit a two-run home run instead.
15: Well, Detroit rallied from two runs down in the eighth inning to beat the White Sox in 10 innings, 5-4. Sam Antonacci went 0-for-4, ending his six-game hitting streak. Tonight marks the first meeting of the season between the White Sox and Cleveland. The 6:40 first pitch features a pitching matchup of Anthony Kay versus Gavin Williams. The Sox start today one game behind the Guardians for the AL Central lead. In the Prospect League, Springfield lost to Jackson 11-9. Wyndham Clark won the U.S. Open Golf Championship by one shot over Sam Burns. The Naval Base Coronado NASCAR race was won by Corey Heim, with Bubba Wallace finishing second, Kyle Larson third. World Cup scoreboard, Japan defeated Tunisia 4-0. Belgium and Iran played a scoreless match. Spain shut out Saudi Arabia 4-0. Uruguay and Cape Verde played to a 2-2 draw, and it was Egypt topping New Zealand 3-1. For more local scores, highlights, and interviews, log on to channel1450.com.
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21: It's time for the first pitch as Darren offers opening thoughts and sets up the lineup for today's Morning Huddle.
15: Well, the Detroit Tigers have been struggling this year, one of the favorites to win the AL Central. But entering their series at home against the Chicago White Sox on Friday, the Tigers were looking up at everybody in the AL Central. In fact, the Tigers were 9.5 games behind the White Sox in the AL Central race. But the Tigers picked up a 4-3 victory over the Sox on Friday. followed that up with a 4-1 victory on Saturday. So Detroit trying to pick themselves off the mat and attempting to sweep the White Sox with Game 3 of the series yesterday afternoon at Comerica Park. Right-hander Keeter Montero, the starting pitcher for Detroit. The White Sox went with their best, Davis Martin. Well, the Tigers broke through, but it took until the bottom of the fifth inning for someone to score. Zach McKinstry had a single to center field off Davis Martin, and the Tigers had a 1-0 lead, but that lead lasted only a half an inning because in the top of the sixth, Luis Angel Acuña had an answer.
18: Acuña does not show bunt, and he smokes one in the air out into deep left center field, and it's his first home run, and they lead the game 2-1.
19: How about that? Show bunt hit a 2-run home run instead.
15: That came out of nowhere. White Sox take the lead 2-1. Now to the top of the seventh inning. The White Sox had a couple of runners on base for Tristan Peters.
18: Peters at the plate. Here's the pitch. He swings it, drives one in the air out into deep left field. That baby will bounce off the track and then over the wall. So it'll be an auto double. Montgomery scores. Carroll cannot. He has to stop at third. It's 3-1.
15: Good swing there by Peters. He picks up RBI number 23 on the campaign. Good day for the rookie, Braden Montgomery. He went 2-for-4 with a run scored. And with that ground rule double, the White Sox had a 3-1 lead in the top of the seventh. It stayed that way until the bottom of the eighth inning. Grant Taylor, the terrific right-handed reliever for the Sox on the mound, looking to hold that lead. But the Tigers had an answer in the bottom of the eighth inning.
18: There's a swing and a drive out in the very deep left, and it is gone. Dylan Dingler with his 18th home run of the year. It's 3-2.
15: 384 feet off the bat of the Tiger catcher. Sox 3, Tigers 2 after 8 innings. To the bottom of the ninth inning, Sir Anthony Dominguez was in for the save for the White Sox. But again, Dingler heavily involved in the action, this time in the bottom of the ninth inning.
18: The pitch, swinging a ground ball, base hit into left, and they've tied it. It's 3-3 in the ninth.
15: So the Tigers battle back from two down in the eighth inning to tie the White Sox at three, and we headed to extra innings. The Sox picked up a run in the top of the 10th. Jacob Gonzalez scored on a Tristan Peters sacrifice fly. Peters' second RBI of the ball game. Sox 4, Tigers 3. Brandon Eichert came on, trying to lock things up for the White Sox, but his outing did not go well. He gave up a couple of hits right off the bat, including a game-tying base hit by Spencer Torkelson, and the game was 4-4. The Tigers had the bases loaded in the bottom of the 10th with nobody out and Matt Vierling at the plate.
18: The 0-1. A swing and a pop fly, shallow right. Diving attempt, it's down. Montgomery couldn't get it. Green will score, and the Tigers win the game and sweep the series.
15: Vierling's duck snort off Jordan Hicks was the game winner, and the Tigers sweep the White Sox at Comerica Park. Final score on Sunday, Tigers 5, White Sox 4. For the White Sox, in a 10-inning game, four runs on just six base hits. They committed one error. They stranded three on base and went 1-for-3 with runners in scoring position. For the White Sox, Tristan Peters and Braden Montgomery had two-hit days. Peters and Acuña drove in two runs apiece. Springfield's Sam Antonacci went 0-for-4, snapping his six-game hitting streak. For the Tigers, 5 runs, 13 hits, no errors. They stranded 12 on base and went 5-for-11 with runners in scoring position. Eichert took the loss He is now 1-1. Sir Anthony Dominguez blew the save in the ninth inning. That's his fourth blown save of the season. So the Tigers trying to creep back in the AL playoff race. They're now 33-44. They're actually a good team at home, 21-16. The White Sox fall to 39-37. They are 15-25 on the road so far this year. The Cleveland Guardians lost to the Houston Astros 2-1. So entering play today, Cleveland is 41-37, a .526 winning percentage. The leaders of the AL Central, the White Sox, have lost three in a row. They're now 39-37, .513 winning percentage. They are one game behind Cleveland. And tonight marks the first meeting of the season between the Guardians and the White Sox. Game one of the three-game series at the rate tonight at 6:40. And for the White Sox, they're going to try to take care of this Cleveland team. And how about a sweep and walk away with a two-game lead in the AL Central? That would be just fine. It all starts with Anthony Kay on the mound tonight for the Sox. Gavin Williams is the starting pitcher for the Cleveland Guardians. Well, the Chicago Cubs and Toronto Blue Jays were rained out at Wrigley Field yesterday. Probably a break for the Cubs. They would have had to have faced their former prospect, Dylan Cease, who's having a terrific first year with the Blue Jays. The Cubs and Blue Jays will make up this game at Wrigley Field on August the 6th. So the Cubs are off to New York to take on the Mets in a four-game series. Game one tonight at 6:10. Shota Imanaga, the starting pitcher for Chicago. Jorge Singa will pitch for the Mets. You can hear this game on Sports Radio 92.3 and 1450. Pregame at 5:30, first pitch at 6:10. Even though the Cubs did not play yesterday, they are the number three wild card team currently in the National League by the slimmest of margins. The Cubs have that number three wild card spot, but only a half a game in front of three teams: San Diego, Miami, and Washington.

0: Then a day off Saturday due to the World Cup taking place across the parking lot at Arrowhead Stadium. So the final game of the three-game set was yesterday. Dustin May, coming off a one-hit complete game shutout, took the mound for St. Louis. Stephen Kolick was on the mound for Kansas City. Kolick faced the Cardinals at Busch Stadium back in May. I was at this game, and the Cardinals couldn't get the ball off the ground against him as he shut out the Redbirds. This time around, it was not so much fun for Kolick as the Redbirds jumped all over the Royals right-hander in the first inning. This first soundbite, we're going to combine the first two at-bats of Cardinals second baseman J.J. Weatherholt. He led off the ball game and also had an at-bat in the second inning for St. Louis.
1: Now he drives one to deep right center. Back to the track. Meisner goes. Oh, Weatherholt lightning bolt. Now he goes backside. Collins on the run. Still going. He ran out of room again.
2: Two home run day, putting it on 12 on the season for the rookie J.J. Weatherholt.
0: Couple of beautiful swings by the rookie second baseman. His first multi-home run game. And he helped the Cardinals get off to a fast start. His solo home run leading off the game that was 1-0 Cardinals. Lars Nootbaard delivered. An RBI double to center field, scoring Ivan Herrera. It was 2-0 St. Louis. The first inning proceeded to Mason Winn.
1: Hit high in the air to deep left. Collins turns, watches. Showtime in the Show Me State.
2: Stephen Mason Winn, number three on the season. They had Stephen Kolick on the ropes and a knockout blow by Mason. A hanging breaking ball deposited this thing.
0: For Mason Winn, he goes deep his third of the year, and he picked up RBIs. 28, 29, and 30 on that swing. Redbirds off to a fast start. It was 5-0 after the top of the first inning. But after going the route in his last start, Dustin May did not have much in his arsenal yesterday. It was a rough go for the Cardinal right-hander. Michael Massey, who played at the University of Illinois, picked up a 2-RBI single in the bottom of the first inning, and the Cardinal lead was down to 5-2, just like that. But in the second inning, Weatherholt hit that second home run of the day, a 2-run shot. It was 7-2, St. Louis. Ivan Herrera reached base right in front of Alec Burleson.
1: This is hit to center. Meisner dives. It's by him, and it's going to roll to the wall. Herrera's getting the wave home. Pop Warner's going to bring him home. Burley's not stopping until a late stop sign at third holds him up. An RBI triple for Burleson. Herrera scores. It's 8-2.
0: First triple of the year for Burleson. He kind of wanted the inside the park home run. You saw him grimace as he got to third base and got the stop sign from Pop Warner. But he'll take the RBI triple, and the great first half for Burleson continues. Burleson has now driven in 55 runs on the campaign. And with that RBI triple, the Cardinals led 8-2. Mason Winn reached on an infield single. Burleson scored. It was a 4-run second inning, and the Cardinals had what seemed to be a comfortable 9-2 advantage. But they needed all those runs because Dustin May's struggles continued in the bottom of the second inning. In the bottom of the second, Nick Lofton hit his second home run of the year, and Jack Caglione, he was able to connect on a home run, a 2-run shot. And after two innings, a wild one at Kauffman Stadium, Cardinals 9, Royals 6. The ageless Salvador Perez delivered an RBI single in the bottom of the fourth inning, and it was 9-7 St. Louis. Now, by the way, Dustin May only went two innings. They pulled him after two. Again, just didn't have much yesterday. Six hits and six earned runs allowed. So, heading to the fifth inning, we had a ball game. It was St. Louis 9 and Kansas City 7. But the top of the order continued to do damage against the Kansas City pitching staff, this time two runners on.

0: for Ivan Herrera.
1: Swing and a drive. Deep left center. Herrera bombs away.
0: Audio courtesy of Cardinals TV, Stephen Carey on the call on the Cardinals TV network. Herrera hits a 414-foot three-run home run. That's his 10th home run of the year. He now has 35 RBI on the campaign. And heading to the bottom of the fifth inning of a St. Louis 12 and Kansas City 7. The Royals continued to chip away. Carter Jensen had a sixth inning home run off J.J. Romero. It was 12-8. Caglione, who was picked one spot before the Cardinals took J.J. Weatherholt, hit his second home run of the ball game off Riley O'Brien in the ninth inning. It was 12-9. The next couple of runners reached, and Lane Thomas grounded into a fielder's choice. Blaze Jordan threw home, and the tag by Jimmy Crooks never connected with Salvador Perez. Perez was ruled safe, upheld by replay, and it was 12-10 with two runners on and nobody out, but O'Brien eventually would get the next three outs to end the ball game. An adventurous ninth inning, but the Cardinals hold on to beat Kansas City 12-10. You look at the top of the lineup, J.J. Weatherholt, 3-for-5, two home runs, three runs, three RBI. Ivan Herrera, 3-for-5, three runs and three RBI on his home run. And Alec Burleson went 3-for-5 with two runs and an RBI. Mason Wynn drove in four runs for St. Louis, and the Cardinals walk away with the final game of the three-game set, 12 runs on 16 hits with one error. The Cardinals stranded 9 and went 5-for-10 with runners in scoring position. For Kansas City, 10 runs, 12 hits, no errors, 8 left. The winning pitcher, Gordon Graceffo. Stephen Kolek took the loss for Kansas City. It was a wild day in Kansas City, 3 hours and 5 minutes of game time. And for Kansas City, they fall to 32-46. They are in last place in the AL Central, 9 games behind Cleveland. St. Louis halts their 3-game losing streak. They're now 41-34. They remain 5 games behind Milwaukee for first place in the Central. The Brew Crew scored 8 in the second inning to beat Atlanta 9-4. The Cardinals still are the number one wild card team in the National League. It'll be the Cardinals back home to take on the Arizona Diamondbacks. Arizona right now is looming in the National League wildcard race. You take a look at the standings, and Arizona is just one game behind the Cubs for the number 3 wild card spot in the National League. In fact, right now, let's see, there are 6 teams within 2.5 games of the Cubs for that final wild card spot. Padres, Marlins, Nationals, D-backs, Pirates, and Reds all hanging around this National League wild card race. That will go down likely to the final week of the regular season. Andre Pallante will start for the Cardinals against the D-backs tonight at 6:45. The Prospect League, Springfield on the road. The Lucky Horseshoes lost to Jackson 11-9. The U.S. Open was quite the test at Shinnecock Hills in Long Island, New York. And Wyndham Clark is now a 2-time U.S. Open champion. Despite struggling at times on Sunday, pulled out the win by one shot over Sam Burns. Corey Heim took the checkered flag at the NASCAR race at the Naval Base Coronado. World Cup scoreboard, Japan over Tunisia 4-0. Belgium and Iran scoreless. Spain blanked Saudi Arabia 4-0. Uruguay and Cape Verde tied at 2, and Egypt beat New Zealand by a score of 3-1. The U.S. has already clinched a spot in the knockout round as they won their group after beating Australia 2-0 in their most recent match. And again, the Memorial Health Championship, it is that week out at Panther Creek in Springfield. The Corn Ferry Tour is right now coming to Springfield for the annual event. And reminder, complimentary parking for this championship is located at Landmark Chrysler, 2331 Prairie Crossing Drive in Springfield. They've got air-conditioned coach buses to take you to the golf course. It is such a convenient way to get to Panther Creek. And that shuttle will kickstart at 6 a.m. on Thursday, Friday, Saturday, and Sunday. Those are the shuttle days, Thursday through Sunday, the four rounds of the Memorial Health Championship. The final shuttle to Landmark Chrysler is 1 hour after play, Thursday through Sunday. The gates open Thursday through Sunday at 6 a.m. They'll have concessions available on the golf course. And the morning wave tee times on Thursday will be from 6:35 to 8:47 off tees 1 and 10. And the afternoon wave will be from noon until 2:12. The Memorial Health Championship, a part of the Korn Ferry Tour. Wyndham Clark, who won the U.S. Open yesterday, once was a member of the Korn Ferry Tour. In fact, the majority of the players you watched in the U.S. Open spent some time on the Korn Ferry Tour. It is now 6:30 at Sports Radio 92.3 and 1450. Coming up on the program this morning, we will recap the five storylines I asked you to watch for on Friday's program. We'll go through the lines courtesy of Circa Sports at 6:50. Is a Cardinal drop-off coming? I'll explain why that could happen. Pete Crow Armstrong's roller coaster ride is on a high right now. We'll talk about that at 7:35. Channel 1450 award nominees at 8:10.
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10: From the WMAY newsroom, I'm Greg Hallbleib. The National Weather Service confirmed an EF1 tornado traveled through northern Springfield on Wednesday. It followed the same path as the storm 1 week earlier. The Lincoln office said the tornado first touched down in southern Menard County and moved into Salisbury, where a garage and roof of a home were damaged. It continued through Springfield, damaging a garage door. Its 24-mile path ended about 2 miles west of Mechanicsburg. Peak winds were estimated at 100 miles per hour. The National Weather Service earlier confirmed a shorter EF0 tornado traveled through Pawnee as part of the same system, which intensified as it traveled east. Gasoline prices in the Springfield area fell below $4 last week, a drop of about 23 cents from a week earlier, according to AAA. The agency reports the average price of a gallon of regular gasoline in Springfield today is $3.93, 90 cents lower than a month ago, but 69 cents higher than 1 year ago. Current average price of a gallon of diesel in Springfield is $4.86. 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
0: 24 minutes in front of 7 o'clock. Good morning. I'm Darren Pritchett. 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Here's your News Channel 20 Storm Team forecast with a current temperature of 57 degrees. This is Matt Bednar.
21: We're going to start off with cloudy skies, and that's going to keep our temperatures a little bit cooler today. We'll gain to the mid to low 70s with decreasing cloud coverage later on this afternoon, and that will continue late tonight. That's going to drop our temperatures down into the mid-50s for Tuesday morning. We'll warm up tomorrow into the upper 70s with a little bit more sunshine in the area and calm conditions before a chance for some showers, maybe some rumbles of thunder as we go into Wednesday. With the News Channel 20 Storm Team forecast, I'm meteorologist Matt Bednar.
0: Now it's time for your Morning Huddle Sports Report. The White Sox entered the eighth inning holding a two-run lead at Detroit. The Tigers picked up a run in the eighth inning on a home run by Dylan Dingler. In the ninth inning, Dingler had a chance to tie the game.
22: The pitch. Swinging a ground ball, base hit into left, and they've tied it. It's 3-3 in the ninth.
0: After the White Sox scored a run in the top of the 10th, the Tigers tied the game in the bottom of the 10th and had the opportunity to win the game with Matt Vierling at the dish.
22: The 0-1. A swing and a pop fly, shallow right, diving attempt, it's down, Montgomery couldn't get it, Green will score, and the Tigers win the game and sweep the series.
0: Detroit won 5-4. Sam Antonacci's six-game hitting streak was snapped after an 0-for-4 day at the plate. The White Sox enter tonight's game, one of a three-game series at home against Cleveland, trailing the Guardians by one game for first place in the AL Central. Cleveland lost to Houston yesterday 2-1. The Cubs and the Blue Jays were rained out at Wrigley Field yesterday. The game will be made up on August the 6th. Next up for the Cubs is game one of a four-game series in New York against the Mets tonight at 6:10 on Sports Radio 92.3 and 1450. The Cubs will pitch Shota Imanaga. The Cubs begin today's action as the number three wild card in the National League. They lead San Diego, Miami, and Washington by a half a game. The top of the Cardinals lineup had a huge day on a day in which the offense had to produce a lot of runs.
1: Swing and a drive. Deep left center. Herrera bombs away.
0: Ivan Herrera, J.J. Weatherholt, and Alec Burleson combined to go 9 for 15 with 3 home runs, 7 RBI, and 8 runs scored in a 12-10 victory over Kansas City. Weatherholt recorded his first multi-home run game and knocked in 3. Milwaukee defeated Atlanta 9-4 to maintain their 5-game lead over St. Louis for first place in the NL Central. The Cardinals send Andre Pallante to the hill at home against Arizona tonight at 6:45. The Springfield Lucky Horseshoes lost at Jackson 11-9. The U.S. Open Golf Tournament was won by Wyndham Clark by one shot over Sam Burns. Corey Heim took the checkered flag at the NASCAR race at Naval Base Coronado. World Cup scoreboard. Japan beat Tunisia 4-0. Belgium and Iran played to a scoreless match. Spain shut out Saudi Arabia 4-0. Uruguay and Cape Verde tied at 2. Egypt topped New Zealand 3-1. For more local scores, highlights, and interviews, log on to channel1450.com.
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0: All right, on Friday's program, I offered you 5 storylines to watch over the weekend. Let's see how those storylines played out with today's My 5.
28: Ladies and gentlemen, this is number 5.
0: Number 5, World Cup action. The United States on Friday was getting set to take on Australia. Big opportunity to get to the knockout round, and U.S. over Australia 2-0. They clinch Group D thanks to Turkey losing. So the United States are on to the round of 32. They've got a match against Turkey on Thursday that doesn't mean anything at all. So the next significant United States match is not until Wednesday, July the 1st. That's when they will play in the round of 32 in Santa Clara. There's a lot of possibilities for who might play the United States in that round of 32 match. And I've read that one of the best possibilities would be the United States playing the winner of the Bosnia Qatar match. If they tie, then throw all that out, then it's kind of up for grabs. But from what I understand, that's the most likely scenario and would be the best scenario for Team USA in their round of 32 knockout stage match. But hey, it's fun. The World Cup's in America, and the home team is having a lot of fun right now, winning their first 2 matches. Of course, the World Cup also in Canada and Mexico, but a lot of the action here in the good old U.S. of A. Number 4 storyline was the Cubs-Blue Jays series. The Blue Jays, one of the big disappointments in baseball. You can maybe throw the Cubs in there as well. Blue Jays were 2 outs away from winning the World Series last October. And unfortunately for the Jays, the Dodgers stormed back to win that game in extra innings. And the Blue Jays entered the series against the Cubs 1 game under 500. And the Cubs really put it to them in game 1 on Friday as the Cubs clubbed the Blue Jays by a score of 16-2. It sure looked like the Cubs are going to win the first 2 games of the series against the Canadians, but the Cubs were up 5-0 after 6 innings on Friday. Colin Ray had done a great job of shutting down Toronto. Now, late in his start, I thought he was starting to get hit hard. I think Craig Counsell saw that, went to the bullpen, and it just didn't work out. It's one of those games, if you look at the box score, you say, how in the world could Craig Counsell pull Colin Ray? He'd thrown six shutout innings. Well, he was starting to get hit. Third time through the order had not gone well. I understand why Counsell went that direction, but the bullpen just didn't get the job done, as they were unable to keep that lead, and Toronto rallied to win by a score of 8-6. Ray went 5 1/3 innings in that ball game. So the Blue Jays took game 2, 8-6, and the rubber game of the three-game series rained out. Maybe a good thing for the Cubs, because they missed their former top prospect, Dylan Cease, who was traded away along with Eloy Jimenez for Jose Quintana back in the day. It seemed like at the time that the big part of that deal was Eloy Jimenez, but Dylan Cease turned out to be the key part of that trade for the White Sox. But unfortunately, they traded him. San Diego had him. They let him walk. And now with Toronto, Cease is having a terrific year for the Blue Jays. So the Cubs and Jays split the two games that were played. Game 3 will take place on August the 6th.
4: Today's number is 3.
0: Another storyline on Friday's show I asked you to watch for, and it was the I-70 series in Kansas City. We already knew Friday morning that Kansas City had won game one of the series. They clubbed Matthew Liberatore and the Redbirds 14-6. Cardinals took the lead early in game two Friday. Michael McGreevy ran into trouble in the middle innings. He ended up giving up 6 earned runs over 5 innings, and Kansas City withstood a 3-run rally in the 9th inning to turn back St. Louis 6-5. Then that weird off day yesterday due to the World Cup taking place across the parking lot at Arrowhead Stadium. So game 3 of the series was yesterday, and that's when the Redbird offense really got rolling in the first two innings, scoring 5 in the first, 4 in the second. J.J. Weatherholt homered in the first and the second inning, the rookie's first multi-home run game of his young major league career, sparking the Cardinal offense. And the top of the Cardinal offense was just spectacular in yesterday's ball game, as they went 9-for-15 in that contest. They hit 3 home runs, scored 8 runs, and knocked in 7 with a walk added in. And they needed great offensive play Sunday, because Dustin May's first bad start since his first 2 of the year took place yesterday, knocked out after 2 innings, giving up 6 runs. And the Cardinals used 7 relievers to finally beat the Royals 12-10. As Kansas City put together a 2-run rally in the 9th inning, had the winning run at the plate with nobody out, but could not score, as finally Riley O'Brien settled in and got the final 3 outs. And the Cardinals salvaged the final 3 games of the I-70 series, beating Kansas City yesterday by a score of 12-10.
5: Ah, number 2. Your timing is impeccable.
0: Another storyline from Friday's program: would the White Sox be in first place when we had this segment on Monday? The answer is no. The White Sox are a half a game out of first place in the AL Central, as the White Sox were swept by the Tigers in Detroit. Meanwhile, Cleveland only won 1 of 3 games down in Houston against the Astros. So for the first time this year, the White Sox and the Guardians will play starting tonight. It's a 3-game series at the Raid on the south side of Chicago. Gavin Williams against Anthony Kay tonight. Tomorrow, Parker Messick, the rookie, against Sean Burke. And the final game of the 3-game set Wednesday, Tyler Bibee opposing Eric Fetty. So the White Sox, 1 game out of first place in the AL Central, with the leaders, Cleveland, coming to town tonight.
5: Number 1.
0: And finally, the number 1 storyline I asked you to watch for on Friday's show: how would the U.S. Open wind up? And Wyndham Clark went wire to wire. He won the U.S. Open by 1 shot over Sam Burns. Wasn't a great day for Clark. He only shot 73, but it was good enough to pick up the victory. Scottie Scheffler never could put a push together. He was in the final group. He shot a 1 over par 71. But Sam Burns really had a great shot to win his first major. He recorded a 67 and had a lip out on the 18th hole that, now as we look at it, could have got him into a playoff. But he started the day 7 back and finished 1 shot behind Clark, who becomes the 24th player to win at least two U.S. Opens. He won out in Los Angeles a couple of years ago. So Wyndham Clark wins the U.S. Open. And can we give New York a break from major golf tournaments? From the Ryder Cup last fall to the U.S. Open this week, the rowdiness, the anger, the taunting that's going on, it's really gotten overboard. So can we put New Yorkers in the corner for a little while and have them not be a part of major championships in golf for a little while? Because some of the stuff that Wyndham Clark had to listen to yesterday was extremely disappointing. Many patrons or spectators got kicked out of the U.S. Open for their comments. I mean, I know New Yorkers, you're tough. You like to talk, but let's take a little breather here. I feel like we're turning the U.S. Open into Happy Gilmore's crowds with some of the things that were going on over the weekend. So New Yorkers, you kind of blown it here. Let's just take a back seat. USGA, I love Shinnecock. It's a great golf course, but I think the New Yorkers need to be put in timeout for a little bit because, man, they're exhausting. And credit to Wyndham Clark for doing the best he could to close his ears and focus on the job, and he got it done, winning the U.S. Open. 6:51, this is the Morning Huddle on Sports Radio 92.3 and 1450.
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3: 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Welcome back to the Morning Huddle on this Monday morning. Our title sponsor is Circus Sports Illinois. And according to their free betting app, the Cubs and the Mets in New York tonight at 6:10 on 92.3 and 1450. The Cubs are a slight favorite on the money line at minus 113. The Mets at plus 101. It's Shota Imanaga against Kodai Senga. 8.5 the total runs for that game. Another tight spread between the Guardians and the White Sox tonight at 6:40 at the rate. The Guardians behind Gavin Williams, the slight favorite on the money line at minus 111. You've got the White Sox with Anthony Kay on the mound. They're at minus 101 on the money line. Total runs in that game, 8. And the D-backs and Cardinals down at Busch Stadium at 6:45. The Cardinals behind Andre Pallante, the favorite on the money line at minus 138. Merrill Kelly and the D-backs at plus 124. And the total runs for the Cardinals and D-backs has been set at 8.5, according to Circa Sports.
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13: From ABC News, I'm Brian Clark. The first round of talks between the U.S. and Iran is concluded, and Vice President J.D. Vance said in Switzerland,
14: "The final deal is the house. We set the foundation. We haven't built the house, but we've laid a successful foundation to get to a good place for the American people."
13: He suggested one area of agreement, a potential deal where the U.S. would unfreeze Iranian assets to allow Iran to buy American soy, corn, and wheat. ABC's Mary Bruce says one key issue is not addressed.
15: A ceasefire and fighting between Israel and Iranian-backed Hezbollah is a central Iranian demand for broader peace talks. Iran's foreign minister saying Lebanon is the first real test. But negotiators making no mention of the thorniest issue, the future of Iran's nuclear program.
13: President Trump blamed vandalism for the problems at the reflecting pool where green algae appeared, and the lining of the renovated pool is peeling. Several arrests have been made. Alan Greenspan's died. He served as chair of the Federal Reserve for five consecutive terms, the second longest tenure in Fed history. Some of his policies were blamed for contributing to the 2008 financial crisis. He was 100. State investigators in Texas released their final report on the disaster at a summer camp.
16: The failures at Camp Mystic began long before the July 4th, 2025 flood, according to investigator Casey Garrett.
17: Nobody had any idea what they needed to be doing.
16: She says a lack of flood warnings and a delayed evacuation would lead to the deaths of 25 young campers and two counselors.
17: It was such a tragic disservice to these people that they were starved of information.
16: Camp Mystic had intended to partially reopen this summer, but public outcry has prompted officials to keep it closed. Jim Ryan, ABC News in Dallas-Fort Worth.
13: Los Angeles school superintendent Alberto Carvalho's resigned. He was put on paid leave after the FBI searched his home and school district headquarters in February. He's denied any wrongdoing. You're listening to ABC News.
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20: From the WMAY Newsroom, I'm Greg Hallbleib. Activities are underway for this week's Corn Ferry Tour professional golf tournament in Springfield at Panther Creek Country Club. First round play is Thursday in the Memorial Health Championship presented by LRS, but today a women's pro-am and an LRS corporate event take over the course. Game day presented by CEFQ provides youth an opportunity to interact with the golfers during Tuesday afternoon's practice round. And the LRS Pro-Am is Wednesday. The tournament is Thursday through Sunday. 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Gasoline prices in the Springfield area fell below $4 last week, a drop of about 23 cents from a week earlier, according to AAA. The agency reports the average price of a gallon of regular gasoline in Springfield today is $3.93, 90 cents lower than a month ago, but 69 cents higher than 1 year ago. More at WMAY.com.
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3: 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Your time is 7:05. Right now, our current temperature in Springfield, 57 degrees. Hope you had a terrific weekend. Fathers, hopefully you were spoiled yesterday. We thank you for joining us here on Sports Radio 92.3 and 1450 as we kick off a brand new week. We've got Cubs baseball coming up tonight. The Cubs and the Mets from Citi Field in New York, 5:30 pregame, 6:10 first pitch. In fact, that will be the times to know for the Cubs today, tomorrow, Wednesday, and Thursday here on Sports Radio 92.3 and 1450. We do have a press box tonight from 4 until 5:30. Your hosts are going to be Larry Tate and John Price. 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With that current temperature of 57 degrees, we say good morning to meteorologist Matt Bednar.
22: We're going to start off with cloudy skies, and that's going to keep our temperatures a little bit cooler today. We'll gain to the mid to low 70s with decreasing cloud coverage later on this afternoon, and that will continue late tonight. That's going to drop our temperatures down into the mid-50s for Tuesday morning. We'll warm up tomorrow into the upper 70s with a little bit more sunshine in the area and calm conditions before a chance for some showers, maybe some rumbles of thunder as we go into Wednesday. With the News Channel 20 Storm Team Forecast, I'm meteorologist Matt Bednar.
3: Now it's time for your Morning Huddle Sports Report. The Cardinals salvaged the final game of their series in Kansas City with a 12-10 victory over the Royals, thanks to a first from J.J. Weatherholt.
23: Now he drives one to deep right center. Back to the track. Meisner goes. Oh, Weatherholt, lightning bolt. Now he goes backside. Collins on the run. Still going. He ran out of room again.
24: Two home run day, putting it on 12 on the season for the rookie J.J. Weatherholt.
3: Audio courtesy of Cardinals TV, Weatherholt recorded his first multi-home run game and drove in three. Ivan Herrera hit a three-run home run and scored three times for the Redbirds. The downside was Dustin May's first bad start since early April. May lasted only two innings, allowing six runs. The Cardinals are back home to take on Arizona tonight at 6:45 with Andre Pallante on the mound. St. Louis is still five games in back of NL Central leading Milwaukee, who beat Atlanta 9-4. The Cubs' home game against Toronto was rained out. The two teams will make up the game on August the 6th. Shota Imanaga pitches for the Cubs in New York against the Mets tonight at 6:10 on Sports Radio 92.3 and 1450. The Cubs are sitting in the number three wild card spot in the National League, a half a game in front of three teams, San Diego, Miami, and Washington. Detroit and the White Sox wrapping up their three-game series at Comerica Park. The Tigers had a 1-0 lead until the top of the sixth inning.
25: Cunha does not show bunt, and he smokes one in the air out into deep left center field, and it's his first home run, and they lead the game 2-1.
24: How about that? Show bunt hit a two-run home run instead.
3: Well, Detroit rallied from two runs down in the eighth inning to beat the White Sox in 10 innings, 5-4. Sam Antonacci went 0-4, ending his six-game hitting streak. Tonight marks the first meeting of the season between the White Sox and Cleveland. The 6:40 first pitch features a pitching matchup of Anthony Kay versus Gavin Williams. The Sox start today one game behind the Guardians for the AL Central lead. In the Prospect League, Springfield lost to Jackson 11-9. Wyndham Clark won the U.S. Open Golf Championship by one shot over Sam Burns. The Naval Base Coronado NASCAR race was won by Corey Heim, with Bubba Wallace finishing second, Kyle Larson third. World Cup scoreboard: Japan defeated Tunisia 4-0. Belgium and Iran played a scoreless match. Spain shut out Saudi Arabia 4-0. Uruguay and Cape Verde played to a 2-2 draw. And it was Egypt topping New Zealand 3-1. For more local scores, highlights, and interviews, log on to channel1450.com.
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3: Mike Quimby is the general manager at Green Hyundai. 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
7: J.J. Weatherholt hovers in his debut. Incredible. Church is going to make a diving catch. What a play. A 3-run homer for Jordan Walker. Here comes J.J. flying around third. He will score standing up. And Herrera clears him with a double. There's the ground ball. Mason's got it. That's going to be 2.
6: Here's your host, Darren Pritchett.
7: Swing and a drive. Belted right. Burley admires that one. She is long gone. Is it too early to say, holy cow?
8: Holy cow. The Cardinals win.
3: 13 minutes after 7 o'clock, the Morning Huddle enters hour number 2 on this Monday, June the 22nd of 2026. I'm Darren Pritchett. Thanks for joining us on Springfield's Sports Voice. You look at the St. Louis Cardinals right now, the top 4 hitters in their lineup, all 4 hitting at least 798 in the OPS category. haven't had a chance to research it, but I wonder how many teams across baseball have their top four hitters in their lineup hitting at least 798 in the OPS category, and OPS is on-base percentage plus slugging. J.J. Weatherholt, the rookie, at 798. He's in the leadoff spot. Ivan Herrera, the number two hitter, is at 834. The number three hitter on the lineup, Alec Burleson, at 841, and Jordan Walker leads the way. The cleanup hitter is at 876. All things are good on the offensive side of the baseball. Those top three guys in the lineup of Weatherholt, Herrera, and Burleson went 9-for-15 with three homers, eight runs scored, and seven RBI yesterday in the 12-10 victory over Kansas City. Unfortunately, the offense may have to pick up more of the slack going forward if the Cardinals want to remain in the playoff chase. Now, right now, St. Louis is in really good position at 41-34. They're seven games over 500 at the start of the year out in Las Vegas. Some of the over-under win totals for the Cardinals were 68-69 victories, so they are on pace to blow by that number, hopefully in early September. But right now, St. Louis, five games behind Milwaukee for the top spot in the National League Central. The wild card chase is going to be wild in the National League. Right now, you've got the Cardinals in the number one spot at 547, the winning percentage. The Phillies second at 545. The Cubs are the number three wild card right now with a 519 winning percentage. But San Diego, Miami, and Washington are a half a game behind the Cubs. Arizona one back. Pittsburgh 1.5, and the Reds 2.5 behind the Cubs. So it is a very tight race, and the Cardinals take on an Arizona team that would love to sneak back into the playoff picture with a successful four-game series in St. Louis, which starts tonight. And with all the good things surrounding this Cardinal team, they're seven games over 500. They're in a playoff position right now. The offense has been really good and even better as of late since Chaim Bloom strengthened the bottom of the order by bringing up Blaze Jordan to play third base and sending down Nolan Gorman to their lab in Florida trying to fix his swing. And even though Jimmy Crooks has not absolutely smashed the baseball, he's having some good performances enhancing the bottom part of the Cardinal lineup. The problem is the Cardinal pitching staff is starting to slip. And is this a sign of things to come? Could there be a Cardinal drop-off coming because of their starting rotation? Even though Dustin May had a really rough outing yesterday, the starts in between that one and his first two were as good as anybody in Major League Baseball. He has been fantastic. So I think that complete game one-hit shutout might have taken a little bit out of Dustin May. He just didn't have any stuff yesterday, giving up six runs over two innings. But we'll leave Dustin May out of the conversation. He has been really good. And for me, my biggest surprise, Andre Pallante has taken his 5 ERA and dropped it below 4 so far this year. He'll open up the series against Arizona tonight. But the other three starting pitchers, are they going to be able to put together quality performances to give this team a chance to win? You look at Matthew Liberatore, the left-hander was given the opening day start. He's shown signs the first 3 months of last year of turning around his career. He had become the starting pitcher the Cardinals thought they were getting when they acquired him from Tampa Bay for Randy Arozarena. But Liberatore has taken a step back this year. He had a brutal outing against Kansas City on Thursday, getting just 5 outs. And now Liberatore's last 3 starts, only 10 1/3 innings combined, allowing 16 hits, 16 runs, 12 earned, walking 4, striking out 10, and in those 10 1/3 innings, the Cardinal left-hander has given up 5 home runs. And those last 3 starts have forced the ballooning of his ERA. Liberatore now has a 5.23 earned run average, and the whip, which is basically runners on base per inning, you'd like to be around 1.2 at worst. He's at 1.55 right now. He's striking guys out, which is great, but he's giving up a lot of contact, and he gave up a lot of loud extra base contact in his most recent start against Kansas City. So Libertor heading in the wrong direction right now. Michael McGreevy is kind of the anti-analytics pitcher. Throughout the start of the year, all of the analytics showed that even though his ERA was below 3, he's not pitching that well. His FIP, which is the estimated actual performance of a pitcher, was over 5 compared to his below 3 ERA. McGreevy, though, is very good, knowing he does not have overpowering stuff, moves the ball around, chips at the corners. That's what he has to do to be successful. McGreevy had a rough 2-inning stretch in his start against Kansas City on Friday, giving up 6 runs in 5 innings. And now McGreevy, who has been so reliable this year, his last 5 starts, 27 innings,

major league level. Now, I remember Kyle Leahy starting for the Peoria Chiefs back when I was broadcasting in the Midwest League. So Leahy has pitched in a starter's role before, but now he's trying to make that transition once again at the major league level. So the Cardinals are giving him a lot of slack at this time. Leahy really struggling trying to get through an order a third time. It seems like he gets to the fifth inning and for whatever reason hits a wall. Last time out, he did go six innings, so that's a positive. But last five starts for Leahy, 24 and a third innings, 33 hits, 16 earned runs, 6 walks, 25 strikeouts. And now his ERA for the season is at 4.63, but the whip, just like Libertor's, way too high at 1.57. So if you take the three starts most recent by Matthew Libertor, the five most recent starts from Michael McGreevy, and the five most recent starts by Kyle Leahy, those 13 starts by Libertor, McGreevy, and Leahy have an earned run average of 6.42. So 60% of your rotation is not pitching overly well at this particular time. So you might ask, down there in Memphis, what do we got going on? Anybody from the AAA roster that might be able to help this group? I get the sense from a lot of Cardinal fans that I follow on social media, they're very close to, if not already, believing that it's time to put Matthew Libertor back in the bullpen, where he had a nice role for a couple of years with this Cardinal organization. I'm not sure that's in the best interest of the team right now, because I'm not sure there's that automatic guy that you want to bring up at this time. Now, the one exception might be Quinn Matthews, who has been at Memphis, gosh, I think for about a year and a half now. And you watch Quinn Matthews pitch, he has great stuff. He's a left-hander. He is missing a lot of bats, a lot of strikeouts. But the problem remains, the one thing that's holding back Quinn Matthews from getting to the majors, his inability to throw enough strikes. I mean, listen to these numbers, and then we'll get to the yeah, but. At Memphis this year, which again, AAA, Matthews has thrown 60 and two-thirds innings. He has given up only 38 hits. AAA hitters are only batting 181 against Quinn Matthews. In the Cardinal organization, they're looking for more swing-and-miss pitchers. Well, Matthews at AAA in those 60 and two-thirds innings has struck out 76. Now, if I stop right there, you're probably thinking, why is he not pitching for the St. Louis Cardinals right now? Well, now we get to the yeah, but. He's walked 42 batters in 60 and two-thirds innings. So after giving up just 38 hits, you combine the hits and the walks, he has allowed 80 base runners in 60 and two-thirds innings. That's a lot of traffic, and that's not going to work at the major league level. So you love the swing and miss in his game. He's missing a lot of bats, but he just can't throw enough strikes. In his last two outings, the walks kind of popped up once again. So you can put Libertor in the bullpen and bring up Matthews, but you're still dealing with that lack of control at times from this left-hander. We've seen Bryson Mounts come up and pitch for the Cardinals within the last couple of weeks in a relief role. His numbers are pretty good at Memphis, 58 and two-thirds innings, covering 13 starts. His ERA is at 2.45, but I get the sense Mounts is more of a reliever right now in the Cardinals' eyes, maybe a long reliever. So if you want to replace a Libertor or a Leahy, Quinn Matthews is the number one option at this time, but you have to deal with the lack of control. And again, that is the number one reason why he's not pitching with the St. Louis Cardinals at this time. So starting pitching, eroding, could lead to a Cardinal drop-off. And another reason there might be a drop-off coming, the schedule coming up for the St. Louis Cardinals is extremely challenging. So the Cardinals are back home for a seven-game homestand.

0: And within this seven-game homestand, they are going to take on two teams that are knocking on the door of becoming one of the three wildcard teams in the National League. Starting tonight, four-game series against the Arizona Diamondbacks, who are 39-38. This will mark the return of Nolan Arenado to St. Louis. Arenado got hot in May, but he has cooled off once again. That batting average back down into the 230s, and his OPS is in the 600s. So he had a couple of weeks where he looked like the old Nolan Arenado, but unfortunately, the one we saw the last couple of years with St. Louis has shown up again down in the desert. So a four-game series against Arizona will be challenging. After the D-backs leave town, the Miami Marlins come to St. Louis. They've got a four-game winning streak entering their series opener against Texas tonight, but the Marlins are 40-38, and they are one of three teams just a half a game behind the Cubs for that final wild card spot in the National League. They have some really good young pitching, and the Marlins took two out of three from St. Louis earlier this year. So after that seven-game homestand, then you have to deal with the Atlanta Braves down in Atlanta for three games. Atlanta, 48-28. They've got the best record in the National League. The road trip goes from Atlanta to Wrigley Field. It's a three-game series against the Chicago Cubs, the number three wildcard team. That right now is a couple of games behind the Redbirds for that number one wild card spot. So after that six-game road trip, a tough trip to Atlanta and Chicago, how about this eight-game homestand? Up first, a five-game series against the NL Central leading Milwaukee Brewers. This was set to be a four-game series. A rainout earlier this year has expanded this series to five games. So after five games with the Brew Crew, then Atlanta comes to St. Louis for a three-game series. Then after that eight-game homestand, you take on the Diamondbacks again, this time down in the desert for a three-game series. So the next 21 games for the Cardinals, with their pitching eroding and with the starting pitching struggling, that has maxed out the bullpen, and they have started to show some weakness, which is not a good sign. But you got this 21-game stretch coming up, four against Arizona, three against Miami, three at Atlanta, three at Wrigley Field, five at home against Milwaukee, three at home against Atlanta, and three at Arizona. This is going to be what could be a defining stretch for the Cardinals as they try to keep this very, very fun season alive. And if you continue to win, Cardinal fans will continue to come back through the turnstiles at Busch Stadium. But final thought, the three-game series against Kansas City, the Cardinal pitching staff, starters and relievers, this is what they did against the Royals. And they're not the greatest offensive team, and Bobby Witt didn't play yesterday. I don't think he played Friday, I guess it was. One of the best players in baseball. Yet, Cardinal pitchers against Kansas City, 25 innings, 38 hits, 30 runs, 27 earned for a 9.72 ERA. In those 25 innings, they gave up 8 home runs. They walked 9 Royals and struck out only 17. If that's what the Cardinal pitching staff's going to be going forward, it's not going to be a pleasant next couple of months. But hey, they're having fun down there in St. Louis. Cardinal fans enjoying this team. If the pitching can just get back to where it was, a lot of fun times ahead, but a lot of things heading south right now for Cardinal pitching. Cardinals and D-backs tonight, game one of a four-game series at Busch.
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8: From the WMAY newsroom, I'm Greg Hallbleib. The National Weather Service confirmed an EF1 tornado traveled through northern Springfield on Wednesday. It followed the same path as the storm 1 week earlier. The Lincoln office said the tornado first touched down in southern Menard County and moved into Salisbury, where a garage and roof of a home were damaged. It continued through Springfield, damaging a garage door. Its 24-mile path ended about 2 miles west of Mechanicsburg. Peak winds were estimated at 100 miles per hour. The National Weather Service earlier confirmed a shorter EF0 tornado traveled through Pawnee as part of the same system, which intensified as it traveled east. Gasoline prices in the Springfield area fell below $4 last week, a drop of about 23 cents from a week earlier, according to AAA. The agency reports the average price of a gallon of regular gasoline in Springfield today is $3.93, 90 cents lower than a month ago, but 69 cents higher than 1 year ago. Current average price of a gallon of diesel in Springfield is $4.86. 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
0: 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It is 7:35. Hi, everyone. Darren Pritchard with you. Right now, we have overcast skies and a current temperature of 58 degrees. Here comes your news, Channel 20. Storm Team Forecast, delivered by meteorologist Matt Bednar.
11: We're going to start off with cloudy skies, and that's going to keep our temperatures a little bit cooler today. We'll gain to the mid to low 70s with decreasing cloud coverage later on this afternoon, and that will continue late tonight. That's going to drop our temperatures down into the mid 50s for Tuesday morning. We'll warm up tomorrow into the upper 70s with a little bit more sunshine in the area and calm conditions before a chance for some showers, maybe some rumbles of thunder as we go into Wednesday. With the new Channel 20 Storm Team forecast, I'm meteorologist Matt Bendar.
0: Now it's time for your morning huddle sports report. The White Sox entered the eighth inning holding a two-run lead at Detroit. The Tigers picked up a run in the eighth inning on a home run by Dylan Dingler. In the ninth inning, Dingler had a chance to tie the game.
12: The pitch, swinging a ground ball, base hit into left, and they've tied it. It's 3-3 in the ninth.
0: After the White Sox scored a run in the top of the 10th, the Tigers tied the game in the bottom of the 10th and had the opportunity to win the game with Matt Vierling at the dish.
12: The 0-1. A swing and a pop fly, shallow right, diving attempt, it's down, Montgomery couldn't get it, Green will score, and the Tigers win the game and sweep the series.
0: Detroit won 5-4. Sam Antonacci's six-game hitting streak was snapped after an 0-for-4 day at the plate. The White Sox enter tonight's game, one of a three-game series at home against Cleveland, trailing the Guardians by one game for first place in the AL Central. Cleveland lost to Houston yesterday 2-1. The Cubs and the Blue Jays were rained out at Wrigley Field yesterday. The game will be made up on August the 6th. Next up for the Cubs is game one of a four-game series in New York against the Mets tonight at 6:10 on Sports Radio 92.3 and 1450. The Cubs will pitch Shota Imanaga. The Cubs begin today's action as the number three wild card in the National League. They lead San Diego, Miami, and Washington by a half a game. The top of the Cardinals lineup had a huge day on a day in which the offense had to produce a lot of runs.
13: Swing and a drive. Deep left center. Herrera bombs away.
0: Ivan Herrera, J.J. Weatherholt, and Alec Burleson combined to go 9-for-15 with 3 home runs, 7 RBI, and 8 runs scored in a 12-10 victory over Kansas City. Weatherholt recorded his first multi-home run game and knocked in 3. Milwaukee defeated Atlanta 9-4 to maintain their 5-game lead over St. Louis for first place in the NL Central. The Cardinals send Andre Pallante to the hill at home against Arizona tonight at 6:45. The Springfield Lucky Horseshoes lost at Jackson 11-9. The U.S. Open Golf Tournament was won by Wyndham Clark by one shot over Sam Burns. Corey Heim took the checkered flag at the NASCAR race at Naval Base Coronado. World Cup scoreboard. Japan beat Tunisia 4-0. Belgium and Iran played to a scoreless match. Spain shut out Saudi Arabia 4-0. Uruguay and Cape Verde tied at 2. Egypt topped New Zealand 3-1. For more local scores, highlights, and interviews, log on to channel1450.com.
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0: The Morning Huddle, live from the Green Audi Studios, courtesy of our title sponsor, Circus Sports Illinois. 7:40 is our time. Darren Pritchett with you on this Monday morning. We are your home for Chicago Cubs baseball. Cubs and Mets four-game series gets underway tonight at Citi Field. 5:30 pregame, 6:10 first pitch. And for the Chicago Cubs, their offense is getting a spark from three players in particular that I want to highlight in this segment. It has been an absolute roller coaster ride, a thrill ride, if you are a Cub fan and a fan of Pete Crow Armstrong. You talk about the high of highs, March 2025 through July of 2025, PCA was one of the most explosive players in all of baseball, a National League All-Star, and during that time frame last year, in 415 at bats, he hit 272 with a 309 on base, 27 homers, 78 RBI, was still striking out a lot, 104 times, basically one time every four trips to the plate, but not walking a lot, 20 times. Then August of 2025 hit, and PCA lost his superpowers for whatever reason. Starting August 1st through May of this year, that covers 405 at-bats. PCA's batting average plummeted to 227. The on-base was actually a little better because he walked more than normal, 316. But the power went away, 11 home runs and 43 RBI, 31 stolen bases, and again, a lot of strikeouts, 115 and 405 at-bats. Two totally different players. And then PCA is starting. I shouldn't say starting. He has become that explosive, dynamic, game-changing player once again that he was in the first half of 2025. You look at PCA in the month of June, 71 at-bats. He is hitting .437 with a .481 on-base percentage. He has 9 home runs. He had 11 home runs and 405 at-bats between August of last year and May of this year. Only 14 RBI. People just aren't getting on base in front of him. But he has 6 walks and 18 strikeouts. I think it's very easy to point to going to the leadoff spot as the reason why this has been the turnaround. I think that is being over-exaggerated. I saw a really interesting piece over the weekend, and it showed how PCA recently has changed where his hands are and the location of his bat, which is helping him load the bat in a proper spot and getting the barrel to the baseball so much more easy. So if you want to point to the leadoff spot is the reason why PCA is now back to where he was, you can argue that, but if you watch a video where his hands were in his swing path when he was struggling compared to now when he's swinging the bat well, you will see that is the number one reason why PCA is absolutely locked in at this current time. I think the pitch selection has gotten better as well, which is vital to hit at the top of the lineup, but just a little movement of the hands has created a difference in PCA's effectiveness of barreling the baseball up once again. He's had a cycle during this 71 batted stretch in the month of June. So the Cubs offense being sparked by PCA and also getting a lot of help from two other players. Michael Busch, the Cub first baseman, had a very quiet start to the year. March and April was hitting 192 with 2 home runs. But in May and June, Michael Busch has returned to the guy we saw last year become one of the Cubs' best hitters. In the last month and a half, Michael Busch is 46 for 161. That's a .285 batting average. He has walked 42 times in the last month and a half for a .433 on base percentage. In May and June, 6 homers and 31 knocked in for Busch after 2 homers and 11 RBI in the first 5 weeks of the Major League Baseball season. Now the left-handed first baseman has his swing back and the Cubs lineup looks a little different. And after a really quiet month of May where Seiya Suzuki hit 190 with 2 homers, in the month of June, Seiya starting to produce. His batting average this month at .345 with a .438 on base percentage. He has 3 homers and 12 RBI, only 16 strikeouts and 55 at-bats, which is better than the 32 he had in 105 at-bats in the month of May. It's pretty close to, I guess, the same stat line, but he's walking a whole lot more. He's got 9 walks already this month compared to 10 the entire month of May. So the middle of the Cubs lineup is looking a little different right now. PCA at the top, Busch, Suzuki. If they could ever get Alex Bregman going, then you would really have something. The one thing that just has not been able to change is the struggles for Nico Hoerner. After having a terrific month of April, he was a guy that was near the top of the leaderboard in some offensive categories across Major League Baseball, including runs batted in. When you take a look at Nico Hoerner in the month of March and April, they always play a few games in March now, he had 26 RBI in his first 127 plate appearances. In his next 175 at-bats, which covers May and June, he has 9 RBI, does not have a home run, and only has 8 extra base hits. Nico Hoerner was supposed to be the leadoff guy, the table setter for this Cubs lineup, but now Hoerner has to be moved down in the lineup because his struggles have gone on way too long. In May and June, 34 of 175, no homers, 9 RBI. The walks and strikeout ratio is still very good, 19 walks, 11 strikeouts. In his last 30 days, Hoerner hitting 188, a .245 on base, and the OPS is a horrible .463. So signs are good. PCA, Busch, Suzuki putting together really good months of June for the Chicago Cubs. But guys like Happ and Bregman and Hoerner just have not been able to get things going as we head toward the month of July. The good news is the Cubs, despite all their injuries and their offensive inconsistencies, start play today as the number 3 wild card in the National League. They are 7 games behind Milwaukee for first place in the NL Central. The Cubs have a record of 40-37. Matthew Boyd had a rehab assignment in Fort Wayne for the South Bend Cubs over the weekend and looked very, very good. So the Cubs will be getting Matthew Boyd back pretty quickly, and hopefully, maybe July, August, it will mark the return of Justin Steele, whose rehab hit a speed bump, unfortunately, about a month ago, and he just has not been able to get back as quick as he wants to, but maybe that will be coming later on this summer, maybe right around the trade deadline, which would be almost like a trade for the Cubs getting Justin Steele back in the rotation. So it's the Cubs and the Mets, a 4-game series at Citi Field starting tonight. Mets are a disappointing team this year at 34-43. They've been a little better as of late, but a chance for the Cubs to get healthy against the Mets pitching staff. It is 7:49. 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
11: 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So Michael will pass along those details coming up at 8:10, and we will find out the winners of those two categories, as well as all the categories coming up this Wednesday, when the fifth annual Channel1450.com award show is going to take place at Abraham Lincoln Capital Airport at the LRS Hangar. The door is going to open Wednesday at 5 o'clock. The awards will start at 6 o'clock. The nominees will receive a free ticket. Tickets to the event are $30 per person, $225 for a table of eight. Table sales will end tomorrow at noon. We will have general admission sales ending Wednesday at noon, with remaining tickets available for purchase at the door. Channel 1450 does a terrific job with this award show. Leanna, Michael, Derek, and the crew will be there handling the awards to be handed out as we celebrate a great season of high school sports in Central Illinois with the fifth annual Channel 1450 award show this coming Wednesday at 6 o'clock at the LRS Hangar. Again, doors open at 5. The award show gets underway at 6 o'clock, and the press box will be live from the award show Wednesday from 4 until 6 o'clock. I'll be interviewing the winners after they get their award, and we'll be playing back those interviews on the Morning Huddle over the next week or so here on Sports Radio 92.3 FM and 1450 AM. It'll be a great night as we honor the great student-athletes and coaches and teams, scholar-athletes. 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The Channel 1450 Award Show this Wednesday at the LRS Hangar with the award show starting at 6. 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It is 7:55 on this Monday morning. You'll hear from Michael coming up at 8:10. I'm going to take a look at some of our local baseball products and how they're performing. Reed Detmers, Sam Antonacci, Phil Maton, and Ben Hartle. We'll talk about those players coming up in our 8:35 segment here on the Morning Huddle.
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19: From ABC News, I'm Brian Clark. One key takeaway from the first round of U.S.-Iran talks in Switzerland: Iran is going to allow International Atomic Energy Agency inspectors into the country. Vice President J.D. Vance says,
20: "That is a major milestone for the American people and the first step in permanently denuclearizing or permanently ending a nuclear weapons program in Iran."
19: He likened this round of talks to building the foundation of a house towards a permanent agreement. There was no mention of Iran's nuclear program. Alan Greenspan died. He was 100 and was the second longest tenured Federal Reserve chair in history. He served for 20 years during a shifting global economy, as he once explained to Congress.
21: It's becoming increasingly conceptual and less physical. More services and less physical goods.
19: Greenspan was Fed chair through the booming 1990s, but some of his policies were later cited as contributing factors to the 2008 financial crisis. Investigators in Texas concluded their probe into the Camp Mystic disaster last summer that killed 25 young girls, two counselors, and the camp's co-owner. ABC's Jim Ryan has more.
22: A scathing 115-page document details massive failures in policy and procedure at the century-old summer camp.
23: Camp Mystic had the means to appropriately protect its campers from severe weather.
22: But when severe weather did come last July 4th, investigator Michael Massengale says,
23: there were no evacuation procedures, posted emergency plans.
22: Campers were told to shelter in place as floodwaters rose up.
19: British Prime Minister Keir Starmer's resigning.
24: Every decision I've taken has been about putting the country I love first. That is why I will resign as leader of the Labour Party.
19: He says he'll stay in place until a successor is chosen, widely expected to be Andy Burnham, the former Manchester mayor. You're listening to ABC News.
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27: 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Activities are underway for this week's Corn Ferry Tour professional golf tournament in Springfield at Panther Creek Country Club. First round play is Thursday in the Memorial Health Championship presented by LRS, but today a women's pro-am and an LRS corporate event take over the course. Game day presented by Sefcu provides youth an opportunity to interact with the golfers during Tuesday afternoon's practice round. And the LRS Pro-Am is Wednesday. The tournament is Thursday through Sunday. 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Gasoline prices in the Springfield area fell below $4 last week, a drop of about 23 cents from a week earlier, according to AAA. The agency reports the average price of a gallon of regular gasoline in Springfield today is $3.93, 90 cents lower than a month ago, but 69 cents higher than 1 year ago. More at WMAY.com.
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11: 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Good morning. I'm Darren Pritchett. Thanks for joining us on Sports Radio 92.3 and 1450 on this Monday, June the 22nd of 2026. All phone calls are courtesy of the Springfield Clinic Orthopedics Hotline. Right now in the capital city, we have some overcast skies and a current temperature of 58 degrees. This is your News Channel 20 Storm Team forecast delivered by meteorologist Matt Bednar.
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0: We're going to start off with cloudy skies, and that's going to keep our temperatures a little bit cooler today. We'll gain to the mid to low 70s with decreasing cloud coverage later on this afternoon, and that will continue late tonight. That's going to drop our temperatures down into the mid 50s for Tuesday morning. We'll warm up tomorrow into the upper 70s with a little bit more sunshine in the area and calm conditions before a chance for some showers, maybe some rumbles of thunder as we go into Wednesday. With the News Channel 20 Storm Team Forecast, I'm meteorologist Matt Bednar.
11: Now it's time for your morning huddle sports report. The Cardinals salvaged the final game of their series in Kansas City with a 12-10 victory over the Royals thanks to a first from J.J. Weatherholt.
1: Now he drives one to deep right center. Back to the track. Meisner goes. Oh, Weatherholt lightning bolt. Now he goes backside. Collins on the run. Still going. He ran out of room again.
2: Two home run day, putting it on 12 on the season for the rookie J.J. Weatherholt.
11: Audio courtesy of Cardinals TV, Weatherholt recorded his first multi-home run game and drove in three. Ivan Herrera hit a three-run home run and scored three times for the Redbirds. The downside was Dustin May's first bad start since early April. May lasted only two innings, allowing six runs. The Cardinals are back home to take on Arizona tonight at 6:45 with Andre Pallante on the mound. St. Louis is still five games in back of NL Central leading Milwaukee, who beat Atlanta 9-4. The Cubs' home game against Toronto was rained out. The two teams will make up the game on August the 6th. Shota Imanaga pitches for the Cubs in New York against the Mets tonight at 6:10 on Sports Radio 92.3 and 1450. The Cubs are sitting in the number three wild card spot in the National League, a half a game in front of three teams, San Diego, Miami, and Washington. Detroit and the White Sox wrapping up their three-game series at Comerica Park. The Tigers had a 1-0 lead until the top of the sixth inning.
1: Cunha does not show bunt, and he smokes one in the air out into deep left center field, and it's his first home run, and they lead the game 2-1.
2: How about that? Show bunt hit a two-run home run instead.
11: Well, Detroit rallied from two runs down in the eighth inning to beat the White Sox in 10 innings, 5-4. Sam Antonacci went 0-4, ending his six-game hitting streak. Tonight marks the first meeting of the season between the White Sox and Cleveland. The 6:40 first pitch features a pitching matchup of Anthony Kay versus Gavin Williams. The Sox start today one game behind the Guardians for the AL Central lead. In the Prospect League, Springfield lost to Jackson 11-9. Wyndham Clark won the U.S. Open Golf Championship by one shot over Sam Burns. The Naval Base Coronado NASCAR race was won by Corey Heim with Bubba Wallace finishing second, Kyle Larson third. World Cup scoreboard, Japan defeated Tunisia 4-0. Belgium and Iran played a scoreless match. Spain shut out Saudi Arabia 4-0. Uruguay and Cape Verde played to a 2-2 draw, and it was Egypt topping New Zealand 3-1. For more local scores, highlights, and interviews, log on to channel1450.com.
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11: I'm Darren Pritchett, joined by Michael Hardwick from Channel1450.com, and we continue presenting nominees for the Channel1450.com Awards coming up on Wednesday, June the 24th. Michael, thanks for rejoining us in studio. How are you today?
6: Doing pretty good. Thanks for having me on, and I'm ready to talk about softball.
11: Yeah, this is a really good category because just in general, Michael, what a fabulous softball season we had.
6: Oh, yeah, it was a great year for softball. We had multiple teams go to state. We had a whole sectional that was all four of our teams, and so we just had so many great teams and players to see this year.
11: All right. We can only have five nominees in each category, so we are going to begin with the Central State 8 Softball Player of the Year nominees. And, Michael, let's roll through the five.
6: Yeah, the nominees are Riley Keel from Glenwood, Irie Lorenz from Glenwood, Jalen Watts from Rochester, Adia Wheelwright from Normal U-High, and Kenzie Whelan from Sacred Heart Griffin.
11: Well, Glenwood's had an amazing run in softball the last few years. State championship last year, a second-place finish this year. And the two nominees are both seniors. So we'll start with Riley Keel, who's going to be playing some college softball at Penn State.
6: Yeah, two of their three seniors making it to the nominees. Riley Keel was first-team All-State. She had a .608 batting average, which was 59 for 97 on the year, with over 40 extra base hits. She had more doubles than she had singles this year.
11: Wow. Goodness.
6: Hard to do. Had 15 homers and 43 RBIs for Keel.
11: And the 15 home runs set a program record for one
6: yes.
11: year. What an amazing year by Riley. And Glenwood also has another nominee, and that is an individual who, as a junior, not only got the win in the state championship game, but came up with the go-ahead hit in the top of the eighth inning, Irie Lorenz.
6: Yeah, Irie Lorenz, also first-team All-State for the Titans, 119.2 innings pitched with a 1.75 ERA, a 19-3 record on the year with 127 strikeouts. And you just mentioned her hitting. She had a walk-off hit against Rochester. She had a .295 batting average and added two homers and 17 RBIs.
11: All right, so two nominees from Glenwood. And now we go to the Rochester Rockets, who had a terrific year making it to the sectional. And one of the big reasons why was their pitcher, Jalen Watts, who also showed that she could hit the ball out of the ballpark in the sectional.
6: Yeah, she had the go-ahead homer in the ninth inning in their sectional. She's second-team All-State, 108.1 innings pitched with a 1.62 ERA, 173 strikeouts in 108
11: wow.
6: innings, and a .338 batting average as she was hitting. And then she also had a no-hitter earlier this year against Pleasant Plains.
11: Picked the perfect time to hit her first home run of the year against SHG in that sectional semifinal. Now we go to Normal U-High, and Adia Wheelwright is up next.
6: Yep, Adia Wheelwright for Normal U-High, 116.2 innings pitched. With a 3.18 ERA and 115 strikeouts, so almost one for every inning. I saw her in the regional final against Rantoul for the Pioneers, and she retired 17 straight batters at one point in that one and just was mowing through the lineup.
11: Adia Wheelwright feels like we're saying Adam Wainwright for some reason.
6: It's really close to that.
11: It's close.
6: It's not far off.
11: All right. And the final nominee for Central State 8 Softball Player of the Year, Sacred Heart Griffin's Kenzie Whelan.
6: Yeah, first-team All-State nominee for her, 131.2 innings pitched with a 1.22 ERA, 231 strikeouts in 131 innings, and then hitting, she was at a .462 batting average with seven homers and 35 RBIs and a no-hitter against Beardstown to win the regional.
11: And she also had one game, I remember this, during the season, had three homers and 10 RBI. That's in one
6: game.
11: Yeah,
6: that's crazy. Maybe she was going for the home run cycle in that one.
11: I think
6: that seems pretty close.
11: Incredible, and got the win that day as well. All right, so those are the nominees for Central State 8 Softball Player of the Year. And now, Michael, we move to the Area Softball Players of the Year. We've got five nominees.
6: Yep, five nominees. J.C. Derringer from Athens, Gabby Fry from Olympia, Olivia Heigert from Williamsville, Hannah Lewis from Williamsville as well, and then Lily Woodworth from TCSVMP.
11: When you open up the stats for Sangamo softball at channel1450.com this year, near the top, pretty much the entire season, were three Athens players, so not a surprise one of them made the list.
6: Yeah, JC, she had a 570 batting average on the year, which was 49 of 86, and she also added 10 homers and 43 RBIs for that Athens team.
11: All right. Olympia is represented by Gabby Fry.
6: Yeah, Gabby Fry helped Olympia to the conference championship in the Sangamo. She was second-team All-State with a 369 batting average, which was 41 for 111. Four homers and 28 RBIs, but she did more of her damage on the mound. 166 innings pitched with a 1.77 ERA, 173 strikeouts, and 21 wins.
11: Michael, the next two nominees for Area Softball Player of the Year, both from Williamsville, and head coach Steve Dennis is going to have the great luxury of writing these two names into the lineup card for three more years. We have two freshmen from Williamsville on the list, and we'll start with Olivia Higert.
6: Yeah, not only on the lineup card, but also in the circle of both of these teams, or both of these players. Olivia Higert, second-team All-State with a 500 exactly batting average, 54 of 108 on the year, seven homers and 44 RBIs, and then pitching, 99.2 innings pitched with a 1.9 ERA, 170 strikeouts, and an 18-4 record.
11: Not too bad for a cleanup hitter, and getting the opportunity to hit behind Hannah Lewis gives you a lot of RBI opportunities.
6: It really does. She had a 442 batting average, 53 hits on the year, first team All-State for her, 17 home runs and 66 RBIs for Hannah Lewis, 132 innings pitched, 1.17 ERA with 149 strikeouts.
11: Had the go-ahead base hit in the sectional final against Rochester and had the go-ahead base hit in the super sectional against Bloomington Central Catholic and pitched. Yeah. I mean, she went toe-to-toe with Carterville in that state semifinal and had the game scoreless going into the sixth inning. Everybody knows about Cadence Phillips of Carterville going to Illinois, first team All-State. She went pitch for pitch with her in that ball game until the sixth inning.
6: Oh, yeah, that was a great game. And, you know, just one or two plays, and maybe Williamsville's playing for the state title.
11: Yep, no doubt about it. And, Michael, our final nominee for Area Softball Player of the Year is from TCSV, and that is Lily Woodworth.
6: Yeah, Lily Woodworth was first-team All-MSM Conference, helped lead the Tornadoes to their first regional title in 4 years, and they were able to do that at home. She only had one earned run between those two regional games, and she had some hitting as well.
11: Yeah, I probably shouldn't leave out Mount Pulaski. It's TCSVMP.
6: Yeah.
11: We're using all the letters in the alphabet to get that team name in. So there you go. Those are the nominees for Area Softball Player of the Year. And Michael, when do we find out the winners in these two categories?
6: Yeah, the winners just a couple weeks away on June 24th. Make sure you go there and see all the winners for all the categories.
11: Abraham Lincoln Capital Airport is the location, and people can get tickets at channel1450.com.
6: Yep.
11: All right. We would like to congratulate the nominees, and also congratulations from Knob Hill Landscape Company, as they are the award-winning outdoor design company in Central Illinois. Michael, thank you for the visit. We'll check in with you once again very, very soon.
6: Yep, thanks for having me, Darren.
11: That's Michael Hardwick. I'm Darren Pritchett. 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
5: 8:22, the huddle continues. From our Green Audi studios, our title sponsor is Circus Sports, Illinois. The Morning Huddle back out on the road Wednesday morning. The Hall of Famer Tim Switzer will join me at Panther Creek as we will be broadcasting live from near the clubhouse on the patio as the Pro-Am will be taking place on Wednesday as part of the Corn Ferry Tour Stop, the Memorial Health Championship presented by LRS. Some of the great up-and-coming professional golfers trying to make it to the PGA Tour coming to Springfield once again for this 11th annual event. And a couple of individuals that had some good results at the U.S. Open yesterday and through four rounds were a part of the Memorial Health Championship last year. A guy from Belgium who played his golf at the University of Illinois, Adrien Dumont-Deschartsart, he was a part of the Memorial Health Championship last year, actually struggled, finished at even par through two rounds and missed the cut here in Springfield. But at the U.S. Open at Shinnecock Hills, with those tough conditions on Long Island, he made the cut at the U.S. Open. He had back-to-back one-over par 71s to open his tournament. Then a rough seven-over par 77 in the third round knocked him out of contention, but came back yesterday with a very strong even par 70, and Adrien finished in a tie for 53rd position, 9 over par, 13 shots behind the winner, Wyndham Clark. Also, Neil Shipley was a part of the Memorial Health Championship last year. In fact, Shipley finished in a tie for 5th place, 3 shots behind the winner, Austin Smotherman. Shipley shot a 6 under par in his final round in Springfield last year to finish in a tie for 5th place. Neil Shipley got his PGA Tour card this year thanks to a really good Corn Ferry Tour season last year. And Shipley, the last 4 days at the U.S. Open, he made the cut as well. 1 over par 71 on Thursday, then a 3 over par 73 Friday, just like Adrien had, a 7 over par 77 on Saturday, and then a 3 over par 73 yesterday. He finished at plus 14, but an example of a couple of players that played in Springfield last year playing in the U.S. Open. I want to take you back to 2018, the Lincoln Land Championship presented by LRS at that particular time at Panther Creek. Some very interesting names played that week. Now, back in 2018, the winner was Anders Albertsen, a player out of Georgia Tech who ended up with 3 Corn Ferry Tour victories, spent a little time on the PGA Tour last year, and I've not been able to find him participating

0: in any Korn Ferry or PGA Tour events so far this year. So maybe he has retired from professional golf, but he won here in Springfield back in 2018 with a score of minus 25, 259. In that tournament in 2018 was Wyndham Clark, who is now a two-time U.S. Open champion. And it's very interesting to look at Wyndham Clark's 2018 Korn Ferry Tour season. He played in 24 events on the Korn Ferry Tour in 2018. He only made 12 cuts out of the 24. He made $192,473. He did not have a win on the Korn Ferry Tour in 2018. He had a second, a third, four top fives, four top tens, and eight top 25s. Wyndham Clark played here in Springfield in 2018 and actually finished in a tie for fifth place. Had a 70 in the opening round and then got rolling. Had a 65 in round two and a sparkling 62 in round three. That 62 was Wyndham Clark's best ever score as a member of the Korn Ferry Tour. And then Clark on that Sunday back in 2018 at Panther Creek shot a 67. He finished the tournament at minus 20 and a tie for fifth place. In that same event back in 2018, the guy who finished second at the U.S. Open was a part of the championship here in Springfield, Sam Burns. He finished in a tie for 11th place back in 2018 at Panther Creek. He had four really good scores, had a 63 in round one, followed by 67, 69, and 66. And just like at the U.S. Open this weekend, Burns finished one shot behind Clark. He was at minus 19 and finished in a tie for 11th position. And also looking back at some of the players that took part in the Korn Ferry Tour stop in Springfield back in 2018, a guy that was a part of the victorious European Ryder Cup team last fall, Sepp Straka was a part of our championship here. And Straka back in 2018 shot 69, 67, 69, and 65 and finished at minus 14. So there's an example. You look back at some of the players who have taken part in our championship here in Springfield, and they are individuals having great success on the PGA Tour, including back in 2018, Wyndham Clark finished fifth, Sam Burns 11th, and Sepp Straka finished at minus 14. So when you head out to Panther Creek this week, you're going to see players that are going to be competing for major championships in the future. And for 20 of the individuals, the top 20 money winning or money list leaders, I should say, for the Korn Ferry Tour automatically go to the PGA Tour in 2027. So it's a great opportunity to see these guys up close. They hit the ball an absolute mile, the ball striking. If you've not seen a professional golf tournament in person, it's so impressive. These guys, they're able to strike it just like the guys on the PGA Tour. Oftentimes, just the ability to score short games putting can be the difference in being on the Korn Ferry Tour and on the PGA Tour. Austin Smotherman won the championship last year, and he's had a great year on the PGA Tour so far this year. We'll document Austin coming up on tomorrow's program. It is 8:30 at Sports Radio 92.3 and 1450. 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A reminder, complimentary parking for the championship is going to be located at Landmark Chrysler, 2331 Prairie Crossing Drive in Springfield. You'll be able to ride to the golf course in their air-conditioned coach buses. So keep that in mind. Shuttle hours Thursday through Sunday begin at 6 a.m. and the final shuttle to Landmark Chrysler from the golf course is one after play each day. Gates open Thursday through Sunday at 6 a.m. And Thursday and Friday, the morning wave will tee off at 6:35, the afternoon wave at 12 o'clock. You can go to the Memorial Health Championship website for the latest details on our professional golf tournament at Panther Creek. You've got pro-am activity taking place on Wednesday, and our program will be at Panther Creek Wednesday morning from 6 until 9 a.m. It is 8:31 at Sports Radio 92.3 and 1450.
1: I'm Greg Hallblithe. The National Weather Service confirmed an EF1 tornado traveled through northern Springfield on Wednesday. It followed the same path as the storm 1 week earlier. The Lincoln office said the tornado first touched down in southern Menard County and moved into Salisbury, where a garage and roof of a home were damaged. It continued through Springfield, damaging a garage door. Its 24-mile path ended about 2 miles west of Mechanicsburg. Peak winds were estimated at 100 miles per hour. The National Weather Service earlier confirmed a shorter EF0 tornado traveled through Pawnee as part of the same system, which intensified as it traveled east. Gasoline prices in the Springfield area fell below $4 last week, a drop of about 23 cents from a week earlier, according to AAA. The agency reports the average price of a gallon of regular gasoline in Springfield today is $3.93, 90 cents lower than a month ago, but 69 cents higher than 1 year ago. Current average price of a gallon of diesel in Springfield is $4.86. 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
0: Your time is 8:33 right now. Your temperature in the capital city, 58 degrees. Here comes your news, Channel 20 Storm Team forecast delivered by meteorologist Matt Bednar.
3: We're going to start off with cloudy skies, and that's going to keep our temperatures a little bit cooler today. We'll gain to the mid to low 70s with decreasing cloud coverage later on this afternoon, and that will continue late tonight. That's going to drop our temperatures down into the mid-50s for Tuesday morning. We'll warm up tomorrow into the upper 70s with a little bit more sunshine in the area and calm conditions before a chance for some showers, maybe some rumbles of thunder as we go into Wednesday. With the new Channel 20 Storm Team forecast, I'm meteorologist Matt Bednar.
0: Now it's time for your Morning Huddle Sports Report. The White Sox entered the eighth inning holding a two-run lead at Detroit. The Tigers picked up a run in the eighth inning on a home run by Dylan Dingler. In the ninth inning, Dingler had a chance to tie the game.
4: The pitch. Swinging a ground ball, base hit in the left, and they've tied it. It's 3-3 in the ninth.
0: After the White Sox scored a run in the top of the 10th, the Tigers tied the game in the bottom of the 10th and had the opportunity to win the game with Matt Vierling at the dish.
4: The 0-1. A swing and a pop fly, shallow right, diving attempt, it's down, Montgomery couldn't get it, Green will score, and the Tigers win the game and sweep the series.
0: Detroit won 5-4. Sam Antonacci's six-game hitting streak was snapped after an 0-for-4 day at the plate. The White Sox enter tonight's game, one of a three-game series at home against Cleveland, trailing the Guardians by one game for first place in the AL Central. Cleveland lost to Houston yesterday 2-1. The Cubs and the Blue Jays were rained out at Wrigley Field yesterday. The game will be made up on August the 6th. Next up for the Cubs is game one of a four-game series in New York against the Mets tonight at 6:10 on Sports Radio 92.3 and 1450. The Cubs will pitch Shota Imanaga. The Cubs begin today's action as the number three wild card in the National League. They lead San Diego, Miami, and Washington by a half a game. The top of the Cardinals lineup had a huge day on a day in which the offense had to produce a lot of runs.
5: Swing and a drive. Deep left center. Herrera bombs away.
0: Ivan Herrera, J.J. Weatherholt, and Alec Burleson combined to go 9 for 15 with 3 home runs, 7 RBI, and 8 runs scored in a 12-10 victory over Kansas City. Weatherholt recorded his first multi-home run game and knocked in three. Milwaukee defeated Atlanta 9-4 to maintain their five-game lead over St. Louis for first place in the NL Central. The Cardinals send Andre Pallante to the hill at home against Arizona tonight at 6:45. The Springfield Lucky Horseshoes lost at Jackson 11-9. The U.S. Open Golf Tournament was won by Wyndham Clark by one shot over Sam Burns. Corey Heim took the checkered flag at the NASCAR race at Naval Base Coronado. World Cup scoreboard. Japan beat Tunisia 4-0. Belgium and Iran played to a scoreless match. Spain shut out Saudi Arabia 4-0. Uruguay and Cape Verde tied at 2. Egypt topped New Zealand 3-1. For more local scores, highlights, and interviews, log on to channel1450.com.
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0: It is the Huddle on Sports Radio 92.3 and 1450 on this Monday morning. Hi, everyone. Darren Pritchett with you. The Dan Patrick Show coming up at 9 a.m. here on Springfield's Sports Voice. I want to talk about some of the local baseball players and how things are going for them right now in their life in professional baseball. And I'm going to start with Reed Detmers, who is a starting pitcher for the Los Angeles Angels. Detmers came up with LA back in 2021, got five starts that year, and this is his sixth year being with the Los Angeles Angels. 22, 23, and 24, starting pitcher for the Angels. They put him in the bullpen in 2025 and then returned to the starting rotation this spring and has 16 starts under his belt. So 152 games in Reed Detmers' Major League Baseball career, and the first round pick has made 91 starts. I've been really hoping Reed Detmers would get an opportunity to go to a winning team. The Los Angeles Angels have been floundering for too many years now. There was a time in which they had Mike Trout and Shohei Ohtani and could not make the playoffs. They had Albert Pujols after his time in St. Louis. Couldn't make the playoffs. This franchise has been down for so long, and I was hoping maybe the Angels would finally look to rebuild their organization. Their minor league system is still pretty shallow. And one way to fill up a minor league system, like Heim Bloom did with St. Louis this last offseason, start to shed some pretty good talent and bring in some young personnel and future assets. In fact, I like the Free Detmers tag that you can put on Twitter. Let this guy have an opportunity to win somewhere. But that idea, you can flush it down the toilet because Bob Nightingale, national writer of Major League Baseball for USA Today, talked to the Angels owner, and he said players like Reed Detmers will not be traded at the deadline. They are pushing forward, which is, I think, unfortunate news for Detmers. And honestly, the Angels organization, they need a total redo. Start this thing over. They're buried in the bottom in the America League West. And Detmers right now could bring back some pretty good personnel. Because before yesterday's so-so start, Reed Detmers had been rolling with the Angels. So let's forget about yesterday for a moment. His previous five starts, a total of 33 innings pitched, allowing 13 hits. That's it, 13. Five earned runs, walking five, and striking out 39. Those are spectacular numbers from Detmers. Now, playing in that offensive ballpark out in Sacramento, the home of the A's, had a rough first inning. Detmers yesterday gave up four runs in the first inning to the Athletics, but settled down, kept his team in the ballgame, gave them a chance to win the contest, as Detmers, after giving up four runs in the first inning, he went six innings, six hits, five earned runs, four walks, and four strikeouts. So, at the end of the day, Detmers was down 4-0 after the first inning. He ended up getting a no decision because the Angels would roar back in this game with three in the eighth and two in the ninth, and the Angels beat the Athletics by a score of 9-7. So great work by Detmers between innings two and six to keep the A's at bay, and the offense comes through in the late innings, and it's a 9-7 Angels win. So now for the season, Detmers, the Glenwood product, 16 starts. He's 3-5 with a 3.93 ERA. 94 innings, only 71 hits allowed. Wow. 28 walks, 104 strikeouts. Major league hitters are hitting just .207 against Detmers. You talk about contending teams that would line up to talk to the Angels about Detmers, but their owner gets in the way once again and says players like Detmers will not be traded with the deadline coming up in a little over a month. I'm disappointed. I'd love to see him in a pennant race. Another local product, Sam Antonacci, the Sacred Heart Griffin alum, playing with the Chicago White Sox since his April call-up. He has had a terrific rookie campaign. Antonacci, in the series against Detroit that just concluded at Comerica Park, he went 4-for-10 with another home run. He's got four now in the season with an RBI, a couple of runs scored, a walk, and a strikeout. Now, his six-game hitting streak was snapped yesterday as he went 0-for-4. But during that the six-game hitting streak, he went 8-for-19, five runs, one homer, three RBIs, and a couple of walks. So now, Antonacci has 195 Major League plate appearances under his belt. And Antonacci, who is a staple atop the White Sox lineup as long as there's a righty on the mound, is currently hitting .287, the on-base percentage at .386. Wow. Antonacci now has four home runs, three over the fence and the inside the Parker for his first Major League home run. Antonacci with 16 walks and 36 strikeouts with nine stolen bases so far this year. Sometimes when a player makes a position change, it can affect their offense. Antonacci going from the infield to the outfield has not affected his offense. He has been very good in the outfield. So Sam Antonacci, another one of the young White Sox players that is helping this team be contenders for the playoffs in 2026. And now Sam gets a real taste of a pennant race tonight. The White Sox trail Cleveland by one game for first place in the AL Central. The Sox host the Guardians tonight in game one of a three-game series. These two teams have not played yet this year, so they have a bunch of games coming up. I think there's a four-game series on the way in Cleveland within the next 2 weeks. So fun times on the south side of Chicago. The stands are filling up as Southsider fans are enjoying this White Sox team, and they are enjoying the Springfield native Sam Antonacci hitting atop of the White Sox lineup. Phil Maton, another Glenwood product in the Chicago Cubs bullpen. This season has not gone as planned for Maton. Spent a little time on the injured list in April. He has come out of the Cubs bullpen 28 times this year, only throwing 24 and a third innings, giving up 27 hits, 16 earned runs. He has walked 14, which is really high for him, and 27 strikeouts, the ERA at 5.92, and his whip is 1.77. But so far in June, Maton has been a little more effective, at least keeping runners from getting to home plate. The overall numbers are still not what you're looking for, but at least the runs are down. 5 2/3 innings for Maton in June. 7 hits, 1 run. He's walked 4 and struck out 5. So in June, a 1.59 ERA, but the whip, a lot of base runners getting on base at 1.96. Maton has not pitched since last Tuesday, an extended amount of time without throwing in a game. And Maton, even though he has not pitched, he's coming off a good stretch of 5 straight scoreless outings, covering 4 innings pitched. Maton's going to be a big part of the Cubs bullpen coming down the stretch. Maton in year 1 of a 2-year deal in that Chicago Cubs bullpen. Cubs and Mets tonight on Sports Radio 92.3 and 1450. The pregame at 5:30. The first pitch comes your way at 6:10. And you've got Ben Hartle, the Springfield High product, playing in the Texas Rangers organization. He is currently playing for Hub City, that is High A baseball. And Hartle, so far this year, has participated in 28 games for Hub City, 114 overall plate appearances, 93 at-bats. He's hitting .226, but he gets on base, and that's what matters. He has 14 walks this year, and his on-base percentage is at .351. That's fantastic. In his minor league career, over 124 games, he's got a .390 on-base percentage. So far, Ben has 3 home runs and 15 RBI playing for Hub City. Now, the breakdown for Hartle at Hub City, he has played first base 2 times, he has caught 20 times, and he has been the designated hitter 5 times. One thing that stands out about Hartle defensively is his ability to throw out base runners. He is having his best professional season throwing out base runners. 23 runners have attempted. Let me take that back. I misread the stat. 34 base runners have attempted to steal a base on Hartle. Only 23 have been successful. He has thrown out 11 and his caught stealing percentage. This works. This is very playable. Hartle's at 32%. Compared to last year when he was at Hickory playing low A baseball in 60 games, he was at 21%. So that is a big time improvement for the Springfield Senator product. Ben Hartle playing for Hub City right now in the Texas Rangers organization. Ben, a 14th round pick of the Rangers back in 2024. Those are some of the local players to keep an eye on as the Major League and Minor League seasons continue. It is 8:49. 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
22: 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It's Shohei Miraga for the Cubs, minus 112. Kodai Senga of the Mets, minus 108. 8.5 flat the total. Andre Pallante gets the start today for the Cardinals, 8-4, 3.76 ERA against Merrill Kelly of the Diamondbacks, plus 119. 8.5 over the total at Busch Stadium in St. Louis. And Anthony Kay on the mound with the White Sox, 6-2, 4.61 ERA. Slight underdog at minus 105 against Gavin Williams of the Guardians, minus 115, 8 under the total at Wright Field. Game 3 of the College World Series Championship Series, North Carolina, $1.54 favorite over Oklahoma. With your Action Update, Mike Sennett on VSIN, the Sports Betting Network.
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0: 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And then we turn things over to the Cubs Radio Network. 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Folks, have a terrific Monday. We really appreciate you joining us here on Sports Radio 92.3 and 1450. A reminder, we'll be at Panther Creek for Pro-Am Day at the Memorial Health Championship Wednesday morning from 6 to 9 a.m. We should have some fun guests to talk to out at Panther Creek. 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
4: Shams reporting that Giannis is expected to be traded by tomorrow night's draft. We'll talk to Jay Billis coming up top of next hour about that. He'll be on the draft coverage. And just finding out that Dusty May, the Michigan head coach, is going to take the Dallas Mavericks job. This according to ESPN's Pete Thamel. So we'll keep an eye on all of this and drama at the top of the draft, because you have Darren Peterson, who says that he's not working out for

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11: Oh, if you're watching on Peacock, I apologize for the nudity. Dylan took off his shirt. He's got a dude wipes kit that has Crapton on the back of it.
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11: 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So Dusty May is going to Dallas. Where is Billy Donovan going? Billy Donovan to Michigan? I've had Billy Donovan maybe Orlando. It felt like when he was leaving the Bulls that there was a destination for him. But if Dusty May, you start out with Cooper Flagg, that's nice. Nice to pair those two together. I had heard that there was a possibility of, is there going to be an opening that Dusty May is going to be a future NBA coach? Now, my source said, he never said anything was happening imminently, but this is a while ago. This might have been during March Madness that he's seen as a future NBA coach. I didn't know the future was now, but that's the report from the mothership. Dusty May is going to the Dallas Mavericks, leaving Michigan. Yes, Todd?
13: And perfect initials. You got Dallas Mavericks, Dusty May. You got the DM there.
11: Thank you.
13: We should DM him and congratulate him.
11: Thank you, Todd. Thank you. How about
13: Dusty Mav?
12: DM.
11: You sent me that.
13: I did.
11: And I didn't respond.
13: I still worked it in. So.
11: You go, how about this for a t-shirt? And then I didn't say anything because I thought that would be your answer.
13: Dusty Mav.
11: How about we go around the room, best and worst of the weekend? Todd?
13: Well, that was just my worst. Best of the weekend, it was mentioned earlier, in a 15-3 blowout win at home against the Mets Saturday. Kyle Schwarber, 3 home runs on Saturday, 2 in the same inning. His teammate Bryce Harper only needed 5 innings to hit for the cycle. That's pretty wild.
11: 2 players have hit multiple home runs in the same inning this season, Schwarber and Yordan Alvarez. 70 different players have done that in the same inning. A total of 75 times, because 5 players have done it twice. Alex Rodriguez, Andre Dawson, Edwin Encarnacion, Jeff King, and Willie McCovey.
14: Stat of the day, stat of the day, stat of the day, stat of the day.
11: Here comes
14: that
11: what?
14: Stat of the day.
11: By the way, corresponding with Will Ferrell yesterday, I said, hey, we're going to be in Tahoe. If you want to come out and join us, he said, I can't, but I want to come to the Man Cave for Meet Friday. And that will be, I believe, in the middle of July. He's going to stop by the Man Cave for a Meet Friday. Yes, Dylan.
15: Does that mean I have to cook for Will Ferrell? That's some pressure.
11: I'm thinking maybe Will would help with you, a collab.
15: Wow. Will, am I his sous chef?
11: I don't know.
15: I wonder how Will Ferrell is in the kitchen. I could see him being good.
11: Oh, he strikes me as he would act like he's really good. Yes, Marvin.
16: That same day, another friend, Darius Rucker, is in Bridgeport.
11: I know.
16: That night.
11: I know. I said to Will, do you want to go see Darius Rucker? He goes, I can't. I have a previous engagement. I don't know if, see, Darius loves to play golf, and he'd rather play golf than come into the studio. But maybe we could get Darius to come in with Will Ferrell. How about that? Dylan, best and worst.
13: I didn't even get to do my worst in a second. Which was, by the way, in honor of Paulie, because sometimes he does 2 best. I did a second best.
11: Okay.
13: In a 0-0 tie with Ecuador, Sally, Curaçao's goalkeeper, Eloy Room, if I'm pronouncing that right, from Miami FC, 15 saves, a World Cup record for a 90-minute match. Dylan?
15: Todd? My best, Keith Mitchell has his best finish in a major and shoots an even par 70 every single day of the tournament at Shinnecock, which was the first time in U.S. Open history that that's happened. Consistency, Dan. And my worst was the gallery at Shinnecock yesterday. I know we talked about it, but they were so brutal that I was actually rooting for Wyndham Clark, and I might be a Wyndham Clark guy now.
11: Okay. Marvin?
16: Best of the weekend, Titans defensive tackle Jeffrey Simmons signing a 3-year deal, $100 million guaranteed. Good for him. And worst of the weekend, the Blue Jays. Jeez, they lost 16-2 to the Cubs.
11: That's not good. It's not good, Marvin. Ray, in for Paul today.
17: So best of the weekend, Miles Russell surprises his dad on 18 to let him caddy for him on 18. 17 years old, that's pretty cool to get to do that with your dad on Father's Day. Worst of the weekend, Joaquin Niemann. He finished 11th, and he had an 11 on the hole think Friday or Saturday with the two-stroke penalty, if you took that away, probably competing for the U.S. Open.
11: But. Okay. Yeah. Yeah, there were a lot of moments over the weekend. Russell in Philly. Hi, Russ. What's on your mind? Thanks for holding.
12: How's it going, Dan? 61210, member of the BBC. Thanks for taking my call. I got two bests. One, my wife got me tickets to the game Saturday night, so I got to see Schwarber's three home runs and Bryce Harper's cycle in person. That was pretty amazing. And happy Father's Day to you guys. And Father's Day was just excellent. Got to relax, hang out with some college buddies.
11: Thank you, Russell. How many times has somebody had the cycle and somebody hit three home runs in the same game? I don't know. Just throw that out here. Andrew in Michigan. Hi, Andrew. What's on your mind?
18: Hey, good morning, Dan. Thanks for taking my call. 511-240. Thanks again. That interview with Chris will segue kind of here into my best and worst. My best, I went to the Tigers game Friday with my family. Scooble got the bump, so my 13 and 9-year-old son, we went to the bullpen, watched him warm up, and Scooble gave his warm-up ball to my 9-year-old. Never forget his face. And my worst, yesterday was my first Father's Day with being part of the DDC. And I miss him every day, hearing you talk. And Chris, it just helps a lot. So thank you for sharing everything. It's a similar story at 6 months of glioblastoma and taking my dad to his appointment. So I just really appreciate you talking about it, Dan. Thank you.
11: I'd like to say it gets easier. It's not going to get easier anytime soon. But then it will, and then you'll think positive things. You won't think of your dad dying. Like the last image is I'm walking in and they're unplugging him. You know, and you're like, I need a different memory. My brother has my dad's blanket from the war. And he's going to send that to me. And his flag, the American flag they give you because he served when he died. So he's going to give me those things. I'll probably put them here in the man cave. Yeah, Ray.
17: I looked it up for you, Dan. Only twice has a teammate hit for the cycle and another teammate had three or more home runs. The other one was 1932. Lou Gehrig hit four home runs that game.
11: Okay. Marvin?
16: Sorry, I hate to go back to it. But was there a level of anger because you felt like your dad's death could have been prevented?
11: Yeah. Yeah. But back then everybody smoked. My mom smoked. My two older brothers smoked until they stopped. But yeah. And you realize that he couldn't. I mean, they didn't have patches. They didn't have any of that stuff. It was basically willpower. My mom quit. When my dad died, my mom quit cold turkey. It took my brother until recently going through leukemia for him to quit. I get it. It's an addiction. And it's just tough to watch. Because you know, even then, like he'd sneak a cigarette. Even he's going through chemo. And I remember my mom would, you know, kind of be rough on him. And I'd be like, just let him. You know, just let him. Nothing, you know, this isn't changing anything. Yeah, Dill.
15: Yeah, and I feel like lung cancer seems like a particularly gnarly one to go through as well.
11: Well, there aren't good ones.
15: No.
11: There are certainly bad ones.
15: Yeah.
11: Pancreatic cancer. I mean, there's, look, I know this is a dark topic, but, you know, we got on this with Chris Fowler and reconnecting with his father through these audio tapes. Jay Billis will join us. More phone calls as well. Who's in the confessional today?
17: I'm in the confessional.
11: Ray! Whoa.
17: Asking myself questions.
11: Whoa!
17: Yeah. Okay.
11: Ray, normally the host. Now he's in for Paulie today. Final hour on this Monday, right after this. 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
7: Be on the program tomorrow. Paulie will be back as well. The Cape Verde against Uruguay, you had both starting goalies who were 40 or older. I don't know if that's the norm here, that you want that experience there, but over 40 years of age, it was fun. It was fun to watch that. All right, more phone calls, 877-3DP-SHOW. Trip in Vegas. Hi, Trip. Best and worst of the weekend.
8: Hey, good morning, DP. Always good to speak with you. I got two bests and then a question for you. Keith Mitchell, 41-29, just shooting a 29 at a U.S. Open course. It hasn't been done that many times, I think seven. And then Wyndham Clark may have finished the tournament on Sunday, but I think he won it on Saturday. And then my question for you is this. Has Dylan's silly notion of this Grateful Dead, has that overtaken Todd's silly notion of driving slow in the fast lane?
7: No, because I don't know if people are spirited about the Grateful Dead Aerosmith debate as they are the person who's in the fast lane who won't move to the middle lane just out of principle that you're going over the speed limit. That one, it feels like, hits home to everybody. Yes, Dylan.
9: So I was not out here for that debate when it initially happened, but I am on Todd's side on that. I think if I'm going 80, 85 or something in the left lane and some guy in an Infiniti comes up behind me and starts flicking his lights and stuff, I'm not moving.
7: That's really specific.
9: There's like three types of cars it usually is.
7: And Todd wasn't going 85.
10: I was going faster than I should be according to the speed limit. And I guess it's not fast enough. 77 isn't fast enough. I guess I got to move over through this person.
9: You can tell intent too. You can, if someone comes up behind you, you can tell like they're, you know, they're not.
7: Couldn't we have this discussion after the show? Like, I don't.
9: I didn't bring it up. Trip did.
7: I know, but then you jumped in to defend Todd.
9: Yeah, because I agree with Todd. We've all been there when that guy comes up behind you and you're like, I'm not moving.
7: Okay.
10: Got to take a stand sometimes. Go around me, Frank.
7: In your Infiniti.
10: Really?
7: Wait, okay, so what are the cars that are going to come up on you that are going 80 miles an hour?
9: An Infiniti, a black 3 Series BMW. Anything with a spoiler.
7: Pickup truck?
9: A pickup truck. Yeah, so we'll call

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16: All right, Colin, one of the great stories of the U.S. men's national team so far has been the emergence of Alex Freeman, son of Antonio Freeman. You may recognize the name, the former all-pro wide receiver who won a Super Bowl with the Packers. Alex, who's only 21 years old, had an assist in the first game against Paraguay and then a goal in Friday's win against Australia. Here's John Strong on the call Friday.
17: Leads to the set piece.
18: Robinson fizzing it back. Serginho Des blocked. Still in. Might be two. Is two.
17: Alex Freeman's third international goal for the U.S. He is onside. And he reacts first to this ball. Doesn't stop, but it's Freeman who punches it home. What a moment for that young man, 21 years old.
19: Good for him.
16: The first thing I thought when I was watching that goal on Friday is three of our six goals have been just like on straight up chaos in front of the net.
19: Right.
16: Whether it's that header, the two own goals that we had in these games. That just seems to me similar to that line of thinking about creating opportunity, the aggression and just creating chaos where good stuff can happen. What does that say about our guys?
19: Well, I mean, I think it's a mindset. I think we're a much more aggressive team, how we've started, how we attack. I think Pochettino deserves credit for that. But I'll defend us. We've never lacked athleticism. I've never thought we're a country that's slow and plodding. I think we're athletic, maybe not France this year, but I think overall, our question has always been technical expertise and skill. Great goalies, athletic, beyond. But I think this is the first team where we're athletic, but what we really supplement that with now is a level of technical skill we've just never had.
16: Yeah, absolutely. To Dallas, where the Mavericks are hiring Dusty May as their new head coach. According to reports, Duke coach John Shire also had major interest in the Dallas job.
19: Wow.
16: But ultimately decided to stay at Duke. Shire led the Blue Devils to a 35-3 record this season, lost to UConn in the Elite Eight catastrophically, as we all remember. Colin, Dusty May is obviously an excellent coach, but what does it say about the Mavericks job, and more specifically Cooper Flagg, that these top coaches needed to actually seriously consider heading over to the NBA?
19: Well, I my biggest and worst NBA prediction this past year was I thought the Mavericks were going to be excellent, and they weren't because everybody fell apart. I think the Dallas has certain components where, you know, they've got a redundancy in their front line, but they have Cooper Flagg. They've got three picks. And I don't think Dusty May just takes this job. I think this was one of the four or five in the league that you would really have to look at. And it all starts with having a centerpiece. And the truth is Cooper Flagg's not even in his, he's 2 years from his prime, and his prime probably lasts 6 to 8 years minimum. So when you get an NBA job is you can scheme yourself to some wins, but you need a guy. Well, after Wemby, there's an argument. Cooper Flagg is next in line as Jokic now has suffered an injury and, you know, big guys leaning on him. So I don't know. I think there's very few guys I would leave Michigan for. Ant Edwards, Cooper Flagg, Wemby. It's a much shorter list than people think.
16: Yeah, I keep thinking about that conversation we had on your podcast like a week ago about Mike Brown and how he said that it's not always like this in a locker room in the NBA. Like,
19: right.
16: You don't want to, there's a version of this job which makes you want to go back to college. And so I think being picky in this case makes some sense. And this just looks like a situation that's worth leaving for.
19: Agreed. All right, Jason Timp with the news.
15: Well, that's the news.
20: And thanks for stopping by.
15: The Herd Lie News.
19: Greg Olson, Fox Sports analyst. We got a deep dive on some questions today. We've had Stu Olden. We've had Chris Richards. We've had John Hollinger. NBA draft coming up. Greg Olson next. 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
19: Tight End University returns for its sixth year tomorrow through Thursday. Spearheaded by Greg Olson, Fox Sports NFL analyst who spent 14 seasons in the NFL, got to a Super Bowl, three Pro Bowls, and he's joining us. So they told me you're going to be on today, and I said, you know what I want to ask Greg about? In 2015, you made the Super Bowl with the Panthers. It was, I don't know if it was the best team in the league, but the energy and the momentum was incredible. It just caught fire. You were like a March Madness team. Like, get out of their way. The following year, the wheels fell off. And I look at that Seahawk team and I'm like, I think the Rams are better. I don't know if they're the best team. They played mistake-free football. Darnold had no flaws. Kenneth Walker took over the Super Bowl. And if you had a warning for your Cam Newton team that looked like the most electric group of players, and a year later it fell off a cliff, what would be your warning to Seattle? Because it looked like Carolina was going to last forever.
1: Yeah, and I think it's something we look back on, and amongst the guys, we still talk about it a lot. And, you know, I think there's always a lot of factors, right? I think so often, especially in a sport like football, where there's no best of sevens, there's no best of fives, right? It's one day who played better, and the best team doesn't always necessarily win in, you know, any round of the playoffs, doesn't always necessarily win the Super Bowl. You can't wake up and say, okay, tonight didn't go our way, let's roll the ball out there for game two. We'll be a lot better. Like, you get one shot at it. So that was something that we felt our year. We did feel like we were among the best teams, if not the best team in the league. We had rolled throughout the playoffs and we played our worst game of the year in the Super Bowl. And, you know, obviously our defense did well. We turned the ball over a ton. We were scoring 30 plus a game and we scored 10 in the Super Bowl. So Right. Saying all that, I think there is an element of luck. Did you stay healthy? Did games go your way? Did you get all the bounces? I do think some of those games that year bounced our way. And then the next year you lose those one score games. I do think one score games is the thing that seems to kind of regress to the mean. Teams that rely on taking the ball away, winning tight games, typically year in and year out, that doesn't necessarily translate. So health is a huge factor. I think one of the issues that we faced was we said, all right, we're going to bring all of our guys back and we're going to do the exact same thing. Yep. We ate the same food. Wednesday was the same tradition. Thursday, but every team is a new team. There is a new spirit. There is new expectations and personalities. And whether the guys in the uniforms have the same name and the same number, every season is so unique. And I think if we could look back on that year and do it all over again, instead of trying to be the 2015 Panthers again, we needed to find who were the 2016 Panthers, what would make us tick, what would be our new kind of rallying cry to build behind and try to build off that. We didn't do a great job of doing that, and obviously that season was a big disappointment.
19: So we're about a month away or so from the camp starting up, right? So all the teams you watched last year, now the New England Patriots last year, I thought this was kind of an easy one. I said the coach, the coordinator, Drake May, they're going to double their win total. I did not think they'd get to the Super Bowl. I think the New York Giants to me feel like it this year. Like, I like their players. I like their draft. I like the coaching move. But when you do games, you get in town earlier. You have a different feel. You also played in this league, so you have connections. If I told you, pick a team that maybe didn't make the playoffs, that I would be shocked that you saw last year or have connections to, that you're like, they're going to win 10 games and none of you see it coming.
1: Yeah. So last year you mentioned New England. That was a good choice. My pick last year was the Bears. I thought there was a lot of wins on that roster. I thought there was a lot of talent. I think, you know, Ben Johnson coming over and, you know, the ascension of Caleb Williams and just him improving from early on in his career with more of an offensive driven mind. So I thought when I looked at the roster, I said, okay, the Bears roster, that organization, there's a lot of wins built in, whether they've added pieces or not. So that was my choice last year. You said who I would pick, though. I think the Giants this year, I think you look back on last year's team, the way they lost some of those games, endings to the game, the management, the bad breaks. We talked earlier on how do you have a magical run. There is an element of luck. There is an element of certain games just bouncing your way. And some years it seems like you get all the breaks and you win all the close games. And then other years, no matter what you do, no matter how much you study game management and timeout usage, you just can't find a way to finish a game. It felt like that was the case with the Giants last year. Yep. Then, of course, they had a ton of their young offensive talent get injured. They got to keep Jackson Dart healthy, figuring out how to run him and not. So that's going to be something they'll monitor. I love their draft. I love the pieces that they added. I think their defense is better than they performed last year. If they can get that thing straight, I think the talent there is better than the outcome. So now again, are they going to win 10 games? Can they win the division? I still think Philly's really good. I think Dallas is going to bounce back. So it's still a tough division, but the Giants to me feel a little bit like how I felt about the Bears going into last season.
19: Okay, so you have tight end university, and you get these guys together, and you get the best guys, the Kelseys, the George Kittle. You are almost historically strangely normal for a tight end. Some of these guys aren't wired right. Some of these guys feel like if you get Kittle, he may just, they're crazy. And I think that's what makes tight ends. You have to block the biggest athletic guys. You have to catch. If you look at the tight end space, Kelce, Gronk, Kittle, you're like the accountant of the group. Like you actually like Greg, you can have a conversation with. There is something about the tight end position that is unique when you get these guys together. You would acknowledge that, right?
1: Yeah, they call me dad, and I've been arguing for 5 years if that was a term of endearment or if they were like sneaky making fun of me. I think it's the latter. But so people ask all the time, like, why is TEU different? Like, what makes TEU getting a bunch of – this is not a novel idea, right? Positions have worked out together across the NFL for years. And I think the magic of what's made the tight end group so unique is, number one, we have the personalities, right? You mentioned Travis and George and Gronk and, you know, some of the biggest names and some of the bigger personalities in the game just so happen to play the tight end position. So I think there's a lot of people that are interested in what they do, what they say, how do they train, what are they like on Broadway and Nashville at night, right? So there's a lot of elements that the personalities come out. I also do think there is a blue collar element to the position. I think the culture of the position, getting guys to be on time and getting guys to show up and be willing in the 100 degree heat in Nashville in the middle of June when they could be anywhere in the world. We got 90 guys that tomorrow at Vanderbilt will be out there on the field, clean it up, going full speed. So you got to have the guys that want to buy into not just showing up for the parties and not just showing up for the concerts, but we're doing real football, real classroom, real work. So I think there's a combination of the type of guy. It's a fun position to practice. We can do route running. We can do run blocking. We can do pass protection. We can study coverages, routes. There's a lot to do, so you can fill your day pretty easily. So I think it's a very unique position in a lot of ways. It both makes TEU, the event that's going on now in Nashville, it makes it a very fun and a very people are very interested in it. But I also, it's what makes, I think, the position across the league is having like a huge coming out, right? It's kind of the renaissance of the position. When you look across the league, I don't know if at any point in NFL history, there have been more prominent players on their team's offenses at the tight end position than there is right now.
19: 45 seconds left. Speaking of tight ends, if the World Cup had one, it would be Erling Haaland.
1: No doubt.
19: He's got that
1: guy
19: tight end
1: look. Absolute freak.
19: He really is something, isn't he?
1: I watched that first game. We and you were joking before I came on. Like, I'm not a soccer fan. I cheer for the United States in any sport that they play in, right? Like, that's why I love the Olympics. So I'm watching the U.S. games, hoping we win. And then at night, I'm sitting in, you know, I was in a hotel room with my son at a baseball tournament, and we flip on the game, and I think it was Norway playing maybe like Iran or Iraq or something like that. And there's this ponytail blonde guy running around on Norway. I Google his name. I'm like, who the hell is this guy? This guy is a freak. He's 6'5". I don't know what he weighs, but he's jacked. He runs like a deer. He needs to come to TEU next year. I'm giving him an invite. He's the soccer Gronk that he needs to come get out to Nashville next year. That guy is an absolute animal, and he is a lot of fun to watch, and there's not a lot of guys walking the planet that look like him and run like him.
19: Yeah. Greg Olson, tight end university, 6 years, starts tomorrow. Good seeing you, buddy.
1: Good seeing you, man. Take care.
19: All right. You bet. Yeah, there is these comps, Jason Timpf, before we go, there are some comps, like Messi's very much Steph Curry, just like constant technical excellence. This guy looks like Gronk. Mbappe's got kind of an NFL wide receiver vibe where you're like, he's just bigger, faster, stronger than guys. And I think it's okay to be we all have sports. I grew up loving football. You're a basketball guy. And I'll be the first to admit, you wrap the flag around sports. Hockey, soccer, it's different. I found myself at night, turn the TV on, keep it on all day. And I know you feel the same way.
16: Colin, still to this day, one of my favorite memories as a basketball fan is Team USA versus Serbia. Like, there's just nothing like it when you're watching it on this stage. And Erling Haaland is incredible. I'm in a goals league with J-Mac and some other guys from the volume. So we drafted dudes from all the teams and just were tallying goals over the course of the tournament. And so I got Haaland as my first pick and I watched him for the first time last week. And I was like, oh yeah, I picked right. I did good on this one.
19: Way to go. Jason, as always, you're great. You can catch him hoops tonight at the volume. His podcast started as Laker blogger, does the entire league now. He's so good at it. And John, Jason, I appreciate you stopping by today.
16: Thanks, Colin. This was a blast. I'm looking forward to next time, man.
19: All right. John Hollinger at The Athletic. The big board is out. We'll put him on the podcast as well. Greg Olson was sensational. Stu Holden always. Okay, France, 5 Eastern on Fox. You want to see talent? Layers of it? Teams of it? Depth and skill, tenacity, motor, everything? France.
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4: I will say this, just to wrap up my U.S. Open. I made so many points.
5: You did.
4: And I actually tried to be brief. So please at least give me that sort of grace. I tried to be brief as I could. I almost started to cheer for Wyndham Clark because of the way that he was being treated. Like hearing that and people yelling, get in the bunker, or hearing him miss a shot and people clap. Like all of a sudden it's like, okay, the tables turn a little bit.
5: Especially because I feel like that's not normal in golf.
4: Yes.
5: So when you see it happening, it's got to be rough. It's going to be like, wait a second. And I even think Scottie Scheffler alluded to that. Like, that's not normal. That's not how it is.
4: I'll tell you what. Scottie Scheffler did say something about it after the round when he was asked about it in his press availability.
6: I mean, the crowd was tough today. I mean, New Yorkers, I think, are tough people. There was a good turnout from the fans. You know, they you like seeing the fans cheer for you. I think sometimes it can get a little too much when – you know, balls are kind of going off greens and you start hearing cheers. That felt a bit much to me. But at the end of the day, you know, I can't control fan behavior. It's being in the arena is not for everybody. You know, there's been crowds that have been for me in my career. There's been crowds that have been significantly against me in my career. You know, I think of Port Rush was a scenario for me where, you know, Rory's in his hometown, or not his hometown, he's in Ireland and not far from where he grew up, and you know, crowds can be tough, and being in the arena is not for everybody. And you know, I think it shows a lot about Wyndham, how he handled not only this golf course, but I think the crowd today as well, and as a, you know, well deserving champion.
4: And Wyndham Clark, it's awful if you're being judged in your worst moment. And we saw the picture of the locker, we see the club throwing. If he can make a change, and he was handled all of these questions because he was asked about it all week long, handled them well, and asked for forgiveness, made his apology, and now he can move on as a two-time U.S. Open champion.
5: And he won. So yes. even more so, like after the fact, he didn't lose that lead because it would have been worse than the Spurs 29-point lead that they lost. We would have been talking about that, you know what I'm saying? So it's good thing that he won it, and now he can move past it.
4: I feel like Wyndham Clark, every time I walk in and do a show with you, on the reception I get from Isaac Lohenkron, who's at the news desk, The get in the bunker sort of yell. I don't know what the equivalent is, but there is a hi, Monty, hi, Dan sort of aspect. Isaac's here with the latest on what's happening on this Monday.
7: Yes, Dan and Monty.

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17: Stu Gatz and Company live here on Fox Sports Radio, wrapping up a Monday with Monty Bolaños. I'm Dan Beyer in for Stu. We are the company, as are Isaac Lohenkron, Jason Stewart, and Ryan Smith. And thanks to Mark Ramsey, who exited stage left earlier. Our final topic, Monty, as we've been talking about on the show, has been the ESPN.com sports tabs. I think it fluctuates with some of the seasons because there were some good nominees that we said aren't included right now in the more sports tab, but Savannah Bananas are included. We're smack dab in the middle of the summer. I found out that there are games being played in parks around the country that don't include the Bananas that may not be in like full stadiums. They may be at a bit smaller venues, but it's the same concept. I heard that they were adding teams.
18: Oh, I like that. They should add teams.
17: Correct.
18: It's so successful. They should add teams.
17: So like right now, I think coming off of a weekend, they'll be in San Antonio. Like the Tailgaters and Coconuts will play in San Antonio, and the Clowns and Firefighters are going to play this weekend in Fargo, North Dakota. So you've got more teams playing. The point is the Savannah Bananas have their own tab in the
18: sure
17: more sports thing on ESPN.com. We've left 9 on the table. 9. So that means you've gotten 29 of the 38 sports. Can we try to wrap this up? If you get to 6, I'll just give you the other 3 because I don't think you're going to get them. But we are trying to nab the other more sports that are included in that ESPN.com tab. Monty, do you got one?
18: Horse riding.
17: Horse racing. Correct.
18: Whatever.
2: Nice.
17: Horse racing is one of them.
2: I spent a lot of the break thinking of cornhole.
17: There is no cornhole.
2: Darn it.
17: There is no cornhole.
15: This is probably not going to be there, but esports?
18: Oh.
17: That is correct. Gaming.
18: Wow.
17: Gaming.
18: Great nice. Job. Great job.
2: Well, then that opens up to X sports.
15: Oh.
17: There are
18: no
17: X sports.
2: Really?
17: No.
2: Skateboarding, surfing, whatever.
15: Motorcycling?
17: Maybe they will when I don't know when the X Games are, but they are not included on this as of right now.
2: Hmm.
17: How about, what comes after the NBA draft?
2: Eating.
15: The Summer League?
17: Summer League.
18: Good job, Isaac.
17: Good job. Good job.
18: Good job.
17: Great job.
2: So that professional eating isn't one?
17: That is not. Although, again, an ESPN property,
15: yeah.
17: Hot dog eating contest. Maybe in a week it will be. That leaves that there are six left. You guys want to know them? Should I just tell you? Or do you have any last guesses?
15: Can you give us like a hint
18: on
15: one of them?
18: Yeah, can you give us a hint?
19: Did you say boxing already?
18: Yes.
17: No. Yes.
2: Third time for boxing.
17: What about something related to high schools?
19: Boxing?
17: No. What show are you listening to?
18: Track.
17: I'm serious. I'm curious because it's not this one.
15: Some high schools have boxing teams. All right. High schools. High school football? Recruiting? Preps?
17: Recruiting, yes.
15: Oh, wow.
17: Recruiting football and recruiting basketball.
15: Fantasy sports must be a separate thing. It must be a completely separate thing. Okay.
2: Yeah.
15: Okay.
17: Yes, that is in a different portion of the site. Here are the four that you missed. Sports betting.
18: Get out of my face.
15: Yeah.
17: You have the NLL, but you didn't have the PLL, the Premier Lacrosse League.
18: Ah.
17: The NLL is an indoor league. The Premier Lacrosse League is an outdoor league.
2: Yeah, everyone knows that. Yeah.
15: Yeah.
17: You guys missed the G League?
15: Oh, the G League.
17: The G League.
15: Good one.
17: And the greatest league of all, Little League. The Little League World Series has its own tab on ESPN.com.
18: Oh, wow.
17: It's pretty good to get 29 out of 38 as you guys did the first time around. That's not easy to do. I thought there was going to be like a professional bull riders like PBR. That wasn't there. Why do you laugh? Why do you laugh? There was no bowling.
18: There was no bowling.
17: No. Speaking of bowling, we should all go.
18: Yes, I love bowling.
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3: From ABC News, I'm Lindsay Davis, anchor Prime, streaming weeknights on ABC News Live. Peace negotiations between the U.S. and Iran remain fragile, but both sides say progress was made on the first round of talks. The U.S. government also issued a 60-day waiver for sanctions on Iranian oil, and talks now shift to Iran's nuclear program.
4: Vice President Vance announced in Switzerland earlier Monday that Iran agreed to let international nuclear inspectors into the country. Now President Trump is weighing in, writing on social media that Iran will have to, quote, agree to have major weapons inspections in order to ensure nuclear honesty long into the future. Inspections were included in the nuclear agreement reached with Iran during the Obama administration in 2015. President Trump pulled the U.S. out of that during his first term, and Iran then began limiting inspections. Karen Travers, ABC News, the White House.
3: More fallout over the multi-million dollar renovation of the Lincoln Memorial reflecting pool. In addition to an algae problem, President Trump, without evidence, is blaming vandalism for the peeling blue paint. He says repairs will begin this week. Powerhouse producer and record executive Clive Davis has died. He's credited with discovering and nurturing some of the biggest musical icons over the past 60 years. ABC's David Packer has more.
5: Clive Davis was once dubbed the music executive with the Midas touch for finding talent during his time at CBS Records and then with his own company, Arista Records. In a 2013 interview, Davis talked about his greatest find, Whitney Houston.
6: She had 7 number ones in a row. Her first album sold 22 million around the world.
5: Davis's catalog of artists besides Houston include Aretha Franklin, Earth, Wind & Fire, Barry Manilow, Billy Joel, and Jennifer Hudson. Clive Davis was inducted into the Rock and Roll Hall of Fame in 2000 in the non-performers category.
3: Bruce Springsteen says Davis changed his life at the age of 22, signing him to Columbia Records. The boss called Davis a great man. Clive Davis was 94. His family says he died from age-related illness. You're listening to ABC News.
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9: Federal subpoenas linked to the Trump administration's immigration surge in Minnesota have now been thrown out.
10: A federal judge on Monday tossed out multiple Justice Department subpoenas that were issued back in January to Minnesota Governor Tim Walz and other officials tied to a federal investigation regarding the state's cooperation with immigration enforcement. Patrick Schiltz, the chief judge of the Minnesota Federal District Court, found that the subpoenas were part of a campaign to retaliate and pressure state officials who resisted cooperating with immigration and customs enforcement officers. The federal probe was announced against the backdrop of the Trump administration's aggressive surge in Minnesota that drew widespread protests and led to the deaths of two American citizens. Alex Mallon, ABC News, Washington.
9: In Southern California, fire crews continuing to battle flare-ups of the massive warehouse fire in Boyle Heights in East L.A. It's been burning since Wednesday. ABC's Melissa Don has more.
11: Unhealthy air quality in parts of Los Angeles, and all of this is due to this massive warehouse fire that is burning. It has been smoldering for days now, and now a state of emergency has been declared. We can see those smoke and plumes from miles and miles away. LA officials handing out masks and air purifiers to people because we are talking about 85 million pounds of food that is decaying and burning. Officials say that this could possibly burn for weeks.
9: Michelle Franz in ABC News.
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12: Good afternoon, I'm Steve Bridge with news. National Weather Service confirming it was an EF1 tornado that traveled through northern Springfield on Wednesday, following the same path as the storm a week earlier. Lincoln office says that tornado first touched down in southern Menard County, moved on into Salisbury, continuing through Springfield on a 24-mile path before ending about 2 miles west of Mechanicsburg. The National Weather Service earlier confirmed a shorter EF0 tornado traveling through Pawnee as part of the same system. Illinois has now recorded 196 tornadoes so far this year. The record was 139 set in 2024, and at the state, averages just 57 tornadoes a year. Activities beginning today for the Corn Ferry Professional Golf Tournament in Springfield. First round play will be Thursday in the Memorial Health Championship presented by LRS at Panther Creek Country Club. A women's pro-am and an LRS corporate event are today. Game Day presented by CEFQ provides youth an opportunity to interact with the Corn Ferry Tour golfers during a Tuesday afternoon practice round. Tournaments Thursday through Sunday, general admission tickets are free, courtesy of Visit Springfield. General admission and VIP tickets, as well as tournament information at memorialhealthchampionship.com. Gasoline prices in Springfield fell below $4 for a period of time last week. Gas, though, still $1.21 higher than a year ago. For more news, visit WMAY.com.
13: Here's your Storm Team 20 forecast. Lows level off around 56. Tonight, under mainly clear skies, winds out of the north, around 5 miles per hour. Lots of sunshine tomorrow. Daytime highs approaching 80. Partly cloudy skies tomorrow night. Lows dip down to about 61. Slight chance for storms Wednesday and Thursday, with highs in the low 80s. I'm meteorologist Laura Lockwood on Sports Radio, 92.3 FM and 1450 AM. 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
21: Welcome in. It's the Monday Press Box. He's John Price. I'm Larry Tate on this kind of below average temperature Monday. A little breezy out there, a little nice. Going to get warm by the end of the week. We will be here until right around 5:30 the next 4 days. The Press Box will be out early for Cubs pregame. Cubs start a 7-game road trip, 4 games in New York against the Mets. And then this weekend, head to Milwaukee. Cubs trying to fight their way back into the playoff picture, and maybe with a big week even fight their way back into the National League Central picture. John, how are you?
22: Oh, doing okay.
21: Have you ever booed an American in a major tournament?
22: I've never been to a major tournament.
21: What would make you boo an American in the American U.S. Golf Open?
22: Well, I don't know. Maybe taking a club to Oakmont? Is that an option?
21: I think that was part of it. I wasn't sure how much of the background you knew, but knowing you,
22: I knew a little bit, but not very much.
21: You probably did some more research at some point. I mean, right from the get-go yesterday, and we're going to talk some U.S. Open golf here, Wyndham Clark, even the introductions on the first tee, Scheffler got this huge, rousing ovation. And, well, what is it when you're just at a golf tournament and a nondescript player makes a birdie? There's
22: polite golf clap.
21: The golf clap, right? Mm-hmm. It was such a tepid response for a guy who at that point had the tournament by the throat and is an American. And we talked about this last year. Remember how bad things got at the Ryder Cup, also on Long Island, with the abuse of the European team? I'm not sure where all this lands. Is part of this the New York sports fan? I think more than anything else, it's just that Wyndham Clark has a reputation of not being a good guy.
22: Yeah, now I don't know much. I mean, I heard about the smashing up some lockers last year.
21: Got him in hot water. Yeah.
22: But beyond that, I don't know anything about him, really.
21: Well, he's not beloved on the tour. I can tell you that much. And there's just – you won't find a lot of people rising to defend him or saying that he doesn't have some issues. He's been kind of public about some mental health issues he's had. I mean, basically, he has a mental health coach with him at all times. Most people travel with their swing coach, not Wyndham. Look, I don't
22: Well, apparently
21: like,
22: it helped.
21: Apparently. I don't like the guy. I don't root for him. I mean, I have famously said that one of the things I love about the LIV Tour is they took almost every player I don't like with them, so I don't have to watch them anymore. If you had given me three more spots to say you're off to LIV, he'd have made it. That being said, John, I'm not swinging this to make him a sympathetic figure. I was astounded what went on yesterday.
22: Seems like a little much.
21: Yes.
22: I mean, it's not Monty after all.
21: Who in the middle of his backswing, somebody screamed, "Go get him, Mrs. Doubtfire." The other thing is, he doesn't at this point, I'm not aware of something where heckling has gotten him to respond. You know what I mean? It's not with money. You knew if you yelled at him,
22: right?
21: Sergio,
22: you could get his goat,
21: after the 15th waggle, if people started chirping, you knew something was going to happen.
22: Yeah.
21: It doesn't seem like he'll stop or say something, or his caddy will go after. I'm not aware of any of that.
22: That's why the psychiatrist or psychologist or what is it?
21: Either or.
22: Okay, that's why they're there.
21: But I was just. You know, a lot of people are saying this is the New York sports fan. Now, a couple things about Shinnecock you may not have realized. As opposed to the Ryder Cup at Bethpage Black, they did not sell that many tickets. Shinnecock cannot accommodate the kind of crowds that some venues can. On Thursday, when the tournament opened, they didn't even come close to selling out. Some people saying the Knicks celebration parade cut into that, perhaps. The other thing was the logistics of traveling out there were difficult.
22: Yeah, I've heard it's not an easy place to get to and from.
21: People had to leave early a couple days because the last train to Clarksville, all due apologies to the monkeys, the last train back to the city was leaving before play was completed. The U.S. Open has one great thing going for it. It's played during the longest days of the year. So guess what? Dark isn't till 8 o'clock or whatever out there. But people literally had to, if they were taking the train out there, they had to leave to get on the train. So you did not have massive galleries. I don't know how much you noticed, even the stands on 18 were not the kind of massive things you see in other places. When they get to Royal Birkdale in a few weeks, it's going to look like four times the amount of stands around the 18th green. But then again, that is the world's greatest golf tournament.
22: Yeah, I read an article on The Athletic that where the
21: – whose coverage, by the way, unbelievably good.
22: Yeah. But they were talking about the CEO of
21: – USGA. You know,
22: was talking about how, yeah, they knew they weren't going to sell that many tickets, this is a great course they want to feature, and that's fine. And – you know, they knew of all the problems, and they just like to keep that one in the rotation because it's such a great test.
21: May I interject my opinion? I don't care if they ever go back there again, and I'm not even talking about the fan behavior. I find the way they set up that course, if it's going to be that windy, the way they set up some of those greens, John, to not hold a shot, I think, and some of the pin placements, I think, are just ridiculous. Now, they widened the fairways this time, as opposed to the times before. The fairways were generous, especially for a U.S. Open. But it's the approach. You saw some of those balls roll off the green. It was like you had about the size of a pool table to stop a ball, or it would roll off the front or go off the back. I don't care for it. I know it's legendary, and it was around 100 years ago, and it's one of the five or six founding clubs of the USGA. I could care less. If you're going to have a Lynx course, when you watch that golf in Scotland, when they know the wind's going to blow, they don't have greens set up to cause those kind of problems. because they know the wind's going to blow, and it's going to blow at Shinnecock. I mean, when they do that long shot, there's the Atlantic Ocean. Yeah. I mean, it's right over there. I mean, it's like a Lynx course, but I bet if you gave the players a vote, they'd never go back there. I really understand that even they would acknowledge U.S. Open's got a reputation to be very difficult. So I don't know. The other thing, I thought maybe there was a herd mentality, John. When a few fans started in on him, maybe it became okay.
22: Yeah, I'm sure that alcohol plays a role. I'm sure that the New York plays a role. I'm sure it all kind of figures in there to that soup. But I was a little surprised. I mean, I expected people to be behind Scheffler.
21: Yes. Very popular.
22: But you know, you don't really expect people to say, you know, get in the sand instead of the hole. You know, it seemed pretty – it did kind of make a bit of a sympathetic character out of him, I think.
21: If you don't – even if you don't like the guy, to build a six-shot lead on that course over the field, a little something for the effort here, boys and girls. Crazy.
22: Yeah,
21: no, but I sense from the introduction on the first tee that this could get weird, and it got probably even weirder than I thought it was going to. It did kind of make him a sympathetic figure. I really thought he was going to blow the tournament.
22: Well,
21: until the birdie went on 16,
22: yeah,
21: maybe. Or
22: well, there was a birdie putt on. You're going to have to refresh me who it was that was right there nipping at his heels.
21: Burns. Yeah.
22: A very makeable putt on, yes. Was it 16 or 17?
21: And Burns has a reputation as a great putter, by the way.
22: And the player before him kind of showed him the way.
21: And in the line.
22: And I was a little bit surprised that one missed. That would have tied.
21: Yep.
22: You know, and who knows what happens from there. But
21: there were multiple points on the back nine where if you said, Larry, do you want to bet a shiny new dime on who's going to win this tournament, I would not have bet on Clark.
22: Yeah.
21: I really wouldn't have. You can call the program, 217-529-1450. Baseball talk also coming up. Talk about anything in the world of sports that's on your mind. University of Michigan, the national champions, John, needs a new coach. He's leaving. We'll have more of that, yep. And we'll have a big update. We'll be back.
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0: around 5:30 for Cubs pregame. Cubs in New York to face the Mets. We have quite a matchup tonight. If this was the Japanese Central League, by the way, Shota Imanaga against Keidai Senga, John. So you can just stow the domestic records out when these two face each other. I'm going to have some journalistic ethics here. I'm not about to claim all this is mine, but I heard Darren this morning on Morning Huddle talk about the immediate schedule of the Cardinals and what's going on with them, and I thought it was a really excellent analysis. His notes, and he was kind enough to share them with me, is entitled Cardinals Drop-Off Coming. Let's start with the Cardinals schedule coming up, John. I'm sure you're aware of this. 4 with Arizona, 3 with Miami, 3 at Atlanta, 3 at Chicago, a 5-gamer against Milwaukee due to a makeup, 3 with Atlanta at home, and then 3 at Arizona. As easy as the Cubs schedule has turned here in June, this looks a lot more difficult for the Cardinals. And I've got some pitching numbers that Darren shared this morning, too. Cardinal pitching in Kansas City left a lot to be desired.
1: Mm-hmm.
0: This...
1: Usually 12 runs is enough that you don't really have to be on the edge of your seat in the ninth inning.
0: We could be at the crucible here. Many times this doesn't play out like you think it's going to, and it's not some turning point. But when you look at that schedule and the current state of the Cardinals starting pitching, outside of Dustin May, who you're
1: well, he had a rough go as well.
0: Well, he probably pitched the best game of his career the start before
1: that. Yeah, that was a nice one.
0: But I think it's where I thought the analysis was really well done and in-depth, and it does raise the question. This seems like it's going to be a key period for the Cardinals if they're going to stay in contention leading up to the All-Star break.
1: Yeah, you know, when you have a team that was not supposed to be this good, and then suddenly they start doing kind of what we thought they were going to do from the very beginning, I can see why you would immediately think that this is where everything changes, and maybe it will.
0: On the other hand, if they get through this stretch and play decently, and
1: I mean, they've played pretty good against good teams, maybe other than the Brewers. Maybe other than the Brewers. I think their offense is much better now than it was 3 weeks ago.
0: They've been a little bit disappointing against teams that you don't think are good.
1: Yeah, yeah.
0: No, I mean...
1: there was 3-4 weeks ago, after the first 4 hitters in the Cardinals lineup, it was a wasteland.
0: Yeah.
1: And that's gotten
0: better.
1: Addressed and has been better. I don't know what they can do about the pitching. If there's, you know, it's not going to come from outside the organization. So,
0: well,
1: who's ready? You know, I don't follow the AAA very much. So I would think maybe there's one or two guys there that if this is a season to find out what everybody's got, that maybe that would be something you could try. And maybe this is just a couple bad outings. You know, I don't know. I don't.
0: Darren mentioned a couple internal possibilities in Matthews and Mautz, and maybe you're going to see that. And is Dobbins back up at the big club, or is
1: he? Well, he was. I don't.
0: He's floated back and forth.
1: A little surprised that he hasn't been put into the rotation at this point.
0: Well, at one point, it looked like they were going to go to a 6-man rotation with Dobbins, but that seemed to quickly change.
1: Yeah, I heard that, and then I heard that it was just for a stretch where they just kind of needed an extra guy one day. I kind of looked for him to be already in the rotation by now, and I was a little surprised that that hasn't happened. Libertor has been terrible. Leahy's kind of I think having Leahy and Libertor back-to-back is a real issue with the bullpen. You know, that's going to wear him out.
0: Mm-hmm. The bullpen is stressed right now. There's no question about that. And, I mean, that's one of the hidden things, I think, to a lot of casual fans is when the starters aren't going deep, even with all the people you have in the bullpen these days, which is typically 8 guys in the bullpen, especially if you're trying to hang in games and use your high-leverage guys, it just stresses them out.
1: I'm also a little surprised that the Irish

0: Cashman is still the closer. He hasn't been good for a while now. And I was sure that they were going to lose that game yesterday after the first two or three batters in the ninth inning. It seems like there's better options at this point to close out games.
1: It was the Lee Smith recipe. I have to build tension before I can get out of this.
0: Yeah, so. Izzy, yeah.
1: You're right. Isringhausen was that way, too. Anyway, they may get through this okay, and if they do, then we start turning the conversation into what I talked about last week, I think, with both you and Dave, which is I think you owe it to the fans to make some commitment at the trading deadline to try to help the ball club. And I
0: well, that depends on, you know, it could be a very different situation by the time that deadline comes along. But, yeah, I don't think, you know, this young group of Cardinals is going to be, we hope, the team that's, you know, there's four or five guys on that roster right now that we're hoping that are going to be very good in a couple of years and competing for a World Series, hopefully. And I don't think you want to tell them you're not ready yet or we're not going to try at this point. I really think you need to keep that competitive spirit going if you've got a chance. But at the same time, if you don't, you know, I mean, I can see the other side of the argument. This team isn't going to win the World Series.
1: You're taking my mind into a sidebar, and we don't have time to fully explore it now. But this newest CBA proposal by the owners, I saw the ex-guy on the score, Dan Bernstein. I thought, a particularly incisive analysis, John. The idea that you would no longer be able to draft high school players and the idea that you had to be in college and – his whole take on the whole thing was, is most of these owners don't care about winning. They don't care about player development. They just care about enhancing the value of their product, and winning is not necessarily part of the whole thing. There's a certain cynical side of me that thinks, I don't think that applies to every ownership group, but it does make you kind of wonder about it. Mm-hmm. I mean, like as an example, by the time he'd have been eligible to be drafted under those rules, Ken Griffey Jr. had already been an All-Star, a Gold Glove winner, a Silver Slugger winner. Bryce Harper had already won an MVP, John. Now, those are unicorns, right?
0: Well,
1: but if you have a bad team and get a high draft pick, isn't that supposed to be your reward to take that 18-year-old that your people believe are going to be? And to what you were saying, John, I think one of the reasons Cardinal fans ought to feel pretty good right now is I think what you're identifying is this is kind of the young core you can look at right now that you are hopeful in the next 2 to 4 years you build around that young core, and that young core is probably not going to be overtly expensive, though, frankly, I think, especially with Weatherholt, they should lock him up in a long-term deal. And maybe they're trying to, and they just can't find the right number. But, yeah, I think you can now see and envision a young Cardinal core to build a team around. But the big question to me is still going to be pitching here, like it is right now what we're discussing. Right now, the pitching looks a little shaky.
0: Yeah, it kind of – we didn't expect – the starting pitching to be as good as it's been.
1: Right.
0: We kind of expected the bullpen to be a little better than it was at the beginning of the season. And then the bullpen kind of found its way and you know, now it's overworked, and you know, I don't know where the help's coming from. He's kind of had a bit of a magic touch so far with bringing up guys that are doing well.
1: But, John, you can go get a reliever at the trading deadline. It's not going to cost you an arm.
0: Sure, yeah.
1: You can go get a couple arms.
0: Yeah.
1: Guys who've been there before and lend some stability. Starting pitcher, a lot more expensive. So, I mean, the Cubs, for instance, with some of the recent bullpen problems and injuries they have, they've got to be looking to piece some bullpen guys off non-contending teams. And memo to the Cubs as a Cub fan, sooner rather than later, please. Okay.
0: Yes.
1: I had a great moment Saturday when the Cubs blew that 5-0 lead. I was at a Little League game and didn't have to watch it. I have never been happier with my grandson.
0: Did you watch the slow motion of it happening on the on your phone? Or
1: no, I did not.
0: Okay.
1: No,
0: that's good.
1: I'm invested. It's my grandson. I'm going to watch every pitch that his team faces or takes or whatever. It's just coach pitch. But no, in fact, I didn't even check the score until I got back to the car.
0: But you knew it was 5-0 early.
1: No, actually, I knew. It was
0: 3-0. Okay.
1: I did not see the PCA home run. And so I would have been even more upset that it was 5-0. But by the time I got to the car, they were batting in the ninth down 8-5.
0: Yeah, that's kind of, well, I mean, Sunday, I had not had a chance to check in on the game, the Cardinal game, until the game was less than an hour old. And okay. A friend of mine texted me and said, it's 9-6. I'm like, what? What's happening there?
1: Playing in that bandbox in Kansas City, right?
0: Yeah, so I ended up watching most of the end of that game, and it was way too exciting at the end. And frankly, the Cardinals got pretty lucky at the end, I think. I mean, that was a game that was destined to be lost with the way that ninth inning started.
1: By the way, I don't mind if they dominate that five-game series with Milwaukee, okay? I want the National League Central to kind of sink back into a morass of contention.
0: Well, that's one of those things where you, right here, right now, I'm hoping they win two of those games. So keep the hopes realistic against a team that is much, much better than you.
1: Oh, I'm so disgusted by the Brewers. I can't even express it in words.
0: It's okay,
1: that I can
0: though,
1: use on the radio.
0: Because you know where this is all leading. This is leading to 3 and out.
1: maybe they have to face the Cubs again, and the Cubs beat them in the playoffs this year.
0: I would not pick. I would pick whoever they play in the playoffs. I'll put it that way.
1: Well, they did win a round last year.
0: No, but. I don't know. I don't trust them in the playoffs.
1: Well, I'll tell you what. If you get to arrange your rotation for Mizorowski to start the first game, that seems like an awfully big advantage because
0: – it sure seems like, though, that they've had teams – I mean, at least once or twice I've thought this might be the Brewers team that can get there. Even with the Dodgers looming over there. But – you know, the Dodgers are starting to age a little bit, but I still think they're going to be plenty ready for the playoffs. And
1: there is a Dodger age window. I would agree with you when you talk about the current roster. Unfortunately, what we've tended to find out since Andrew Friedman has taken over the Dodgers, they just go get some more ammunition and load.
0: Mm-hmm.
1: And they have the resources to do it. I mean, they have a short-term and a long-term plan. You're right. Friedman, Betts, even I don't think Ohtani can keep doing this sustainably forever. It's just too much of a physical toll. But, you know, would I bet against them this year? I would not.
0: No,
1: and I shudder to think what they'll do at the trading deadline.
0: Yeah.
1: Because
0: Scooble.
1: Well, don't you think that's the most likely landing spot if he's healthy?
0: Yeah, of course.
1: Of course it is, even if he's just a rental.
0: Yeah.
1: And what's really depressing about it is you read about their farm system, they have things that people want. And what do the Tigers want if they're going to trade Scooble? They want young prospects. They're not looking for major league stars in return. No, I mean, if Scooble pitches effectively the next 3 or 4 starts, I think he'll be a Dodger.
0: When is the deadline?
1: The deadline is the last day of July, okay. I believe. I don't believe it's August 1st.
0: Okay.
1: They sometimes move it around a day or two just based on what day of the calendar it falls on. So we will take a break. You can give us a call, 217-529-1450.
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1: Well, John, now that Pete Crow Armstrong is Babe Ruth with Willie Mays defensive skills combined.
0: Okay.
1: I did get annoyed with this. They put up a factoid during the broadcast the other day. It's like his last 18 games, the combination of hits, batting average, home runs, stolen bases, it said no one in baseball history had ever done that over an 18-game stretch. Now, why did I get annoyed with that? It's like when people are doing those their favorite candidacies for the Hall of Fame, and they list, do you know the only player who has 175 triples, 2,200 base hits? The only other player is Willie Mays, so my guy should be in the Hall of Fame, right? I always, that cherry-picking of statistics. Look, it's been a crazy 18 games. I get it, okay? But just, why don't you just put up the numbers and just say, here. He's as hot as a cheap pistol.
0: Right. When you pick a number, like, you know, when you hear the number 74 or something or other.
1: Yes.
0: You know, it's, you know that somebody else had 73. Or
1: right. So. Exactly. Yeah, I'd like to see the runners up for the all-time 18-game hitting streaks. And, of course, they probably threw the stolen bases in to eliminate, like, three other guys.
0: Right.
1: Right. Like, you know, Harmon Killebrew did not steal any bases during that 18-game stretch.
0: But he had four more homers.
1: I mean, it's kind of a weird audit. But, I mean, if you just put up the numbers and say in the last 18 games or whatever, here's what he's done, it speaks for itself. The other thing is, all right, it's not sustainable. I mean, I think he's actually made, we were talking about for the show started with Darren, I think he's actually made a turn in his development because his strike zone judgment is better. He still strikes out a lot. In fact, he might even strike out more this year than he did last year. But he's taking more pitches. He's taking more walks. He's about to match his walk total from last year. And, of course, because people don't like him, he's already been hit by seven or eight pitches. So he's got that going for his on base. But if you're going to bat him leadoff, you have to be a little bit concerned with his on-base percentage. But what I'm seeing watching almost every game is he's just gotten better with his strike zone judgment, which to me was the one thing, and I saw at the end of last year, we know that the second half of last year was very, very ordinary, a complete sea change from his first half last year.
0: And we also know that the longer this streak keeps up, the more humble he will get.
1: Oh,
0: he might need to get that psychiatrist that follows around.
1: Wyndham Clark.
0: Clark, yeah.
1: I just have a feeling he's not that introspective. But if he's listening to people around him about getting better at what pitches he's swinging at, to me, that's actually the last thing he had to put into his game. I mean, there's a lot of people making fun of a couple bad plays he's made this year. He's also leading the National League in defensive runs saved. I mean, if you don't like him, I get it. I really do get it, okay? I understand how you would feel about him if you're not a Cubs fan. I watch, again, almost every game. He's the best defensive center fielder I've ever seen in my Cubs lifetime.
0: Here's the thing about a guy like that when he's on a team, your rival.
1: Yeah.
0: It's fun to root against that guy. I'm glad he's there. It was fun to root against Rizzo and you know, Mark Pryor. And
1: but Rizzo wasn't nearly as objectionable as PCA. I mean.
0: Well, Rizzo had the famous, they walked. I don't remember who they walked to face Rizzo. And Rizzo basically popped it up into no man's land.
1: Mm-hmm.
0: And then got to first base and screamed, "Respect me!" It's like, you didn't hit a home run. You popped out. It just happened to land in no man's land. And it was just the weirdest flex I've ever seen by a guy who.
1: May I counter with a Brad Thompson moment involving Rizzo? Rizzo had like a 14 or 15 pitch at bat. And right before the last pitch, which, by the way, was deposited into the right field bleachers, Brad Thompson opined, "Well, this is really to the pitcher's advantage. He's got to be really tired following off all those pitches."
0: Yeah.
1: I don't know anybody who doesn't think throwing 15 pitches right. to the same batter isn't more strenuous than swinging and fouling off a bunch of pitches.
0: I also feel like it's way more annoying if you're the pitcher.
1: Absolutely.
0: If you're the hitter, you're loving it, right?
1: Right.
0: You know you're wearing them down. You're going to get to them.
1: You've already had a good at-bat. Look, the more pitches you see, the better chance you have of getting a meatball.
0: Even if you make the out, you've shortened it by an inning.
1: Exactly. Baseball genius Brad Thompson at your service. By the way, Brad Thompson, boys and girls, was a major league pitcher saying that. I don't know how you do it. I really don't. I don't know as a Cardinal fan how you can take Brad Thompson on a regular basis.
0: I don't.
1: Yeah, that's right. You got the thingamajig that switches it over to
0: the radio thing,
1: right?
0: It's very
1: easy.
0: Is
1: it synced up?
0: Oh, yeah, yeah. Good. No, there's no, it's on the feed.
1: Oh, it's on the
0: you
1: feed.
0: You can select from the feed, yeah.
1: And
0: they make it really easy.
1: Does it bother you to the point where you take the opposing team's feed?
0: That's not allowed.
1: Oh, okay.
0: At least, I mean, I could get it on my phone because when I got the Cardinals package, I got all of the radio calls from everybody. So I could team up the opposition's radio call on my phone, and it wouldn't be that hard to sync up. But no, like I said, the Camo X is just right there on the drop down, and you just choose it.
1: I will say this. If I had the time to do it in the inclination, I could do a Mike Claiborne clip over an entire season that would make your head swim.
0: When it's Claiborne and Horton, it does make it's a harder choice.
1: Now, is John Rooney still as crabby as he got a few years ago?
0: He seems a little less crabby this year.
1: Well, the games are shorter now, and one of his great crabby elements was complaining about the length of games.
0: He still complains about Sunday Night Baseball. The Sunday night game of the world, as he always says.
1: Would he like to take a pay cut?
0: He's still sometimes a little crabby, but it seems to me less so.
1: Okay, good. I always thought he was a quality announcer.
0: No, he's good. He's good.
1: Yeah, with the Cardinals, I thought things took a slight turn. Not for the better. Thought it was a great hire when they did it. I'd listened to him in Chicago for years, so... But, yeah, crabbing about the length of games. Commenting that the games could be shorter is one thing, but he seemed to complain about it.
0: Yeah. No, I know. There were times in the last couple of years when I would switch off just because I got tired of hearing him complain about things.
1: Do you have something better to do, John, than make six figures for calling baseball games on the radio? So. Now, I mean, you could do a lot worse. Believe me, I've went up and down my XM band at night driving around for other games. You could do a lot worse.
0: Yeah, you could say what Tom Brenneman said in the when he was had some rain delay issues with a long game.
1: Well, his dad too, not just Tom. Yeah, both the Brennemans very very crabby. And I don't know, something about Cincinnati. Maybe it's the chili. That's not chili, folks. I'm not telling you what it is, but don't. If you've never had the Skyline Chili, John, maybe you need to try it.
13: And that is so typical of Chicago Cub fans. Yeah. Far and away, the most obnoxious fans in baseball.
1: Now, that was Marty, right?
0: That was Marty, yes.
1: Yeah, yeah. Let's label it. We could play another clip of the Sun, but maybe
0: we're
1: not
0: going to play that.
1: We're not going to play it. And that's a home run.
0: Castellanos.
1: I couldn't stand him when he was with the Cubs. I couldn't stand him doing football. I couldn't stand his veneration of Tim Tebow. Do you remember that bowl game he did with Tim?
0: No.
1: I mean, by the end of that game, I'm not sure why the Vatican hadn't landed their plane there to immediately declare him a saint, a living saint. But there's a long tradition of bad Cincinnati Reds radio dominated by the Brennemans. So... I'm not speaking of the late, great Bob Trump.
0: We did get the fourth generation carry on Sunday's
1: you
0: Cardinal broadcast. Yeah.
1: Yeah. And it was okay.
0: I didn't know who it was until towards the very end of the game. But I will tell you this. I was less annoyed with him than I was with Chip. So I don't think he was particularly great but... There's a lot to be said for not being annoying.
1: By the way, if you go up and down the XM dial on Sunday afternoons during football season, the worst announcers in the world are ex-player color commentators on local radio NFL broadcasts. I'll elaborate on that some other time. We'll be back after the news break.

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12: From ABC News, I'm Michelle Franzen. Talks are progressing on a final peace deal between the U.S. and Iran following weekend meetings in Switzerland. Negotiations now shifting, the U.S. says, to more technical aspects, including Iran's nuclear program. ABC's Tom Sufi Burridge is in Switzerland with more.
13: J.D. Vance saying that the most exciting thing, in his words, has been the fact that the Iranians have agreed to allow UN nuclear inspectors back into the country. The vice president saying that is a first step in terms of ending Iran's nuclear program, but still, clearly, a lot of progress and hard work to be done.
12: Iranian state media reporting officials say Iran made no new nuclear commitments and said that Tehran did not negotiate over its nuclear program during the 18-hour discussions and did not agree to any new commitments. During an executive signing meeting today, President Trump weighed in on the problems with the renovations of the Lincoln Memorial Reflecting Pool. The president claims there is proof of vandalism, saying people may have used some type of knife, he says, to cut the blue paint that's peeling.
14: Yeah, we have proof.
15: Well, let's put it this way. When you have a 350, I think it's 350, not 250, a 350-foot slit from one end to the other, you think that's proof?
12: The president says the Park Service has made five arrests. ABC's Elizabeth Schulze has more on the multi-million-dollar project.
16: The company that applied the coating says it identified some areas of the pool that require repairs and confirmed that it will need to be drained. That company, along with a water purification business that's owned by a longtime donor to President Trump, bypassed the traditional bidding process that's typically used to do work on national parks.
12: World Cup action today, including a history-making match between Argentina and Austria. Lionel Messi set a new World Cup record for all-time scoring with 18 goals, helping Argentina beat Austria 2-0. On Wall Street today, stocks ending mixed with SpaceX falling, shares dragging on tech. You're listening to ABC News.
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12: Another line of volatile storms on tap for the Midwest and parts of the South again today. Flight cancellations stacking up with more than 650 nationwide today. The post-holiday travel rush also on at airports around the country. ABC's Andrew Dimbert has more from Newark Liberty International.
13: To screen more than 3 million people to pass through security checkpoints today, a level that would rival Thanksgiving. The crush of travelers has been building all weekend. The TSA says it screened just under 3 million people Thursday, followed by another nearly 3 million Friday, and heavy volumes Saturday as Americans took advantage of the Juneteenth holiday weekend.
12: Over the weekend, there were more than 50 reported tornadoes, with the most logged in Kansas, Illinois, and Indiana. Two deaths confirmed in Illinois and one in Kansas. Legendary music producer Clive Davis has passed away.
19: A five-time Grammy winner and a member of the Rock and Roll Hall of Fame, Clive Davis is credited with discovering and guiding some of the biggest musicians ever, from Aretha Franklin to Earth, Wind, and Fire,
20: do you remember?
19: To modern acts like Maroon 5 and Alicia Keys. A statement from his family says Davis shaped the soundtrack of countless lives and left an indelible mark on our culture. Mike Dubusky, ABC News.
12: Clive Davis was 94 years old. Michelle Franzen, ABC News.
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21: Good afternoon, I'm Steve Bridge with news. National Weather Service confirming it was an EF1 tornado that traveled through northern Springfield on Wednesday, following the same path as the storm a week earlier. Lincoln office says that tornado first touched down in southern Menard County, moved on into Salisbury, continuing through Springfield on a 24-mile path before ending about 2 miles west of Mechanicsburg. The National Weather Service earlier confirmed a shorter EF0 tornado traveling through Pawnee is part of the same system. Illinois has now recorded 196 tornadoes so far this year. The record was 139 set in 2024. And at the state averages just 57 tornadoes a year. Activities beginning today for the Corn Ferry Professional Golf Tournament in Springfield. First round play will be Thursday in the Memorial Health Championship presented by LRS at Panther Creek Country Club. A women's pro-am and an LRS corporate event are today. Game Day presented by CEFQ provides youth an opportunity to interact with the Corn Ferry Tour golfers during a Tuesday afternoon practice round. Tournaments Thursday through Sunday. General admission tickets are free, courtesy of Visit Springfield. General admission and VIP tickets, as well as tournament information at memorialhealthchampionship.com. Gasoline prices in Springfield fell below $4 for a period of time last week. Gas, though, still $1.21 higher than a year ago. For more news, visit WMAY.com.
0: Here's your Storm Team 20 forecast. Lows level off around 56 tonight under mainly clear skies. Winds out of the north around 5 miles per hour. Lots of sunshine tomorrow. Daytime highs approaching 80. Partly cloudy skies tomorrow night. Lows dip down to about 61. Slight chance for storms Wednesday and Thursday with highs in the low 80s. I'm meteorologist Laura Lockwood on Sports Radio 92.3 FM and 1450 AM. Currently, it's 73 degrees.
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4: John, we're about three commercial spots away from synchronicity there with 5:15 by the Who. It's 5:12 in the afternoon. Let's do a big update. Baseball news today. I mentioned in the first hour, we've got a great Japanese Central League matchup tonight in New York as the Mets face the Cubs. Shota Imanaga against Kodai Senga, who I believe is 0-5. The Mets are bad so far this year. Let's hope they stay bad for another 4 days. We'll have coverage of that Mets and Cubs series starting tonight and each night with a 5:35 pregame show, 6:10 first pitch from Citi Field, Monday through Thursday before the Cubs roll into Milwaukee for a weekend series. That's a Friday night and a Saturday night game, Sunday afternoon. We'll also have the White Sox on a Wednesday matinee at Cleveland, 12:30 pregame, 1:10 first pitch. For the second week in a row, during his 18-game rampage, you have to listen to the first hour to hear me complaining about that, Pete Crow Armstrong is the National League Player of the Week. The White Sox have activated catcher Kyle Teal from the 60-day IL. He is, in their thinking, the catcher of the future, so we'll see how that goes. The Hockey Hall of Fame class was announced for this year. Among the inductees, former Blue Keith Tkachuk, one day after his sons, by a trade, are now going to be reunited playing together on the Florida Panthers. I'll save my Keith Tkachuk tirade for later. If you've been listening to the show all these years, you've already heard it. Patrice Bergeron, a six-time Selke Award winner from the Boston Bruins. Carey Price and Pekka Rinne, two longtime National Hockey League goaltenders, both of whom won Vezina trophies, and Carey Price actually won an MVP award for the Montreal Canadiens years ago. A little bit of a shocker, Dusty May leaving the University of Michigan, I should say defending NCAA basketball champion University of Michigan Wolverines for the Dallas Mavs. He ended up spending just 2 years there. Assistant coach Mike Boynton announced as interim coach. The thought is they will be seeking a bigger name, a higher profile coach, before the next college basketball season starts. It must be good to be Trae Young, who's a good NBA player, John, but is he 4 years, $212 million player? That's what the Washington Wizards are giving Trae Young.
5: I guess he is.
4: I don't get those salaries. I really don't. I know the NBA is awash in media money.
5: Yeah. Well, they only got to pay 12 guys.
4: I know, but this one's going to be making more than $50 million a year.
5: And then you just break that down by point or field goal or
4: – I'm not going to get it.
5: What's it come out his point-wise, per point?
4: He's a good player, but he's already been traded, okay? Yeah. Somebody didn't
5: How
4: think
5: he
4: was
5: he?
4: Foundational. Trae Young, I don't know, mid-20s. Okay. Been around a little while.
5: Okay, I thought he was older than that.
4: I don't think so. After 34 years behind the SportsCenter desk, Linda Cohn, how about Linda Cohn, is retiring. We'll spare the Kornheiser joke for now. I dare him to tell it. I dare him. World Cup today, Argentina 2, Austria nothing. Significance there, Lionel Messi with both goals. Now currently holds the World Cup all-time record with 18 goals. If you think about what's going to happen with Mr. Mbappe in the next few years, he may not be able to hold on to this forever, but right now he's the all-time World Cup goal scorer. France and Iraq are in the second half. France has a 1-0 lead. Later today, and this is what John and I are planning our viewing around, is Norway and Senegal, and the late game, Algeria and Jordan. Like the last game of the day, they do stage these games, so if you wanted to sit there and watch soccer for 10 hours, it's available.
5: Hmm.
4: So, did you see who's hosting Fox's late night wrap up show?
5: The fellow that used to be on late night.
4: Yeah, James Corden.
5: James Corden, yeah. Do the soccer players get in the car and drive around and sing karaoke with them?
4: Have you ever read the stories about James Corden away from being on TV?
5: No,
4: he's apparently quite a bad guy.
5: Oh, really?
4: Yeah, he likes to castigate people in restaurants and send food back and refuse
5: really?
4: To pay. I mean, it's completely at odds with...
5: I didn't have him pegged.
4: I never really liked him that much, but I didn't have a big opinion. Apparently, he's a terror.
5: Really?
4: Plus, he was in Cats, the movie. So there's a strike.
5: Well, you know.
4: Right? Again, we've got Cubs baseball coming up near the bottom of the hour. We're going to take a break here in a couple minutes. You can call the program, 217-529-1450. Not diving into the World Cup too much so far, huh?
5: No. I had to go to Peacock to watch golf yesterday because the weather folks thought they needed to be live for at least an hour, probably more than that, right?
4: It almost turned into a telethon.
5: Yeah.
4: And if you'd like to send money for what just happened in Cobden.
5: Yeah, that was a little bit crazy. But
4: I
5: remember
4: they
5: that
4: are
5: I had...
4: obliged to do a weather thing with their FCC licensing. The other thing, John, is they've spent so much money on this technology. And, of course, we're having a tornado season in Illinois, the likes of which you and I don't think have ever seen. But they do have their technology. There's got to be a better way. And did you notice when they went to the inset box? You can't watch golf.
5: You can't do it.
4: We're spoiled now. We can't watch golf on anything that small.
5: No. I did remember I had Peacock down in the basement. I don't have it on the upstairs on the big TV, but on the little one down in the basement, I've got Peacock. So I did watch the end of the U.S. Open down there, and after that went off, World Cup came on, and I think the call was in Spanish. I watched a little bit of that for a while.
4: I think NBC Peacock have the Spanish-speaking rights because they own Telemundo.
5: Yeah, but that's about
4: Telemundo,
5: as much as I haven't watched. I suspect as it moves on, I will become a little more interested. I like big events. You know, I'm a curiosity person. I will tune in for certain big events.
4: Okay.
5: But at this stage, it's, you know.
4: I was invited to a World Cup final viewing at John Levin's house years ago. And luckily, John and the other person in the room were soccer experts. It's great.
5: Well, yeah, I might be able to learn something. I have not.
4: And then finally,
5: and most of it's just ignorance. I don't know what's happening. I watch it and I don't understand anything I'm watching.
4: Well, John finally came to his senses late in the broadcast and said, "Larry, quit complaining about the offside rule, okay? I hate the offside rule."
5: That's the rule that makes it so 0-0 is not an unusual outcome, right?
4: Every trip down the field is a novella, we've been told by one of our favorite media people, as Tony Kornheiser made fun of the soccer writers. Let's take our break. We'll be back.
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0: Cubs broadcast here momentarily for the pregame, Cubs in New York for four games. Programming note for the Tuesday press box, Dave Kane lets me know that new Calvary boys basketball coach Derek Briscoe is scheduled to join us tomorrow. And again, we will have a shortened show. Right now we've got Derek scheduled in during the first hour, so that'll be our guest tomorrow. We'll do some recapping of the Memorial Health Championship qualifiers from today. Today's the day that guys can play themselves into the last few spots in the field. We'll get you all up on that. I saw some scores, but it looks like a bunch of stuff's going to go to playoffs to determine. There's four people, four men who will qualify at two sites down in the St. Louis area for to fill out the field for the Memorial Health Championships, our Corn Ferry Tour event this weekend out at Panther Creek.
1: Looking at the radar, there's definitely some rain in the New York area. It doesn't look particularly heavy at the moment. And all that the Philly stuff is south. I don't know. I have no idea if they will get the game in or not, but it looks right now like they have a chance,
0: okay.
1: I would think.
0: Cool. Just, I knew the proximity between the two cities, so. Of course, don't ever tell people that there's anything in common between those two cities, John. I thought one of the dumbest ads of all time, which I'm sure drew the ire of everyone in the Philadelphia area, there was a Southwest Airlines commercial talking about them opening a line of flights into Philly. And a guy gets out of a cab, and everybody's extolling what a great place to visit Philadelphia is, which I agree. It is a great place to visit. And the guy goes, it's like a mini New York. I can't even imagine the things that were yelled at that TV screen by people in Philadelphia when they saw that. Line one, go right ahead. You're on the program.
2: Is that me?
0: It is.
2: All right. My sister lives on Long Island, not far from the city field, and it's been raining all day.
0: Okay. There's a weather update.
2: FYI.
0: Thank you. Which probably means they're going to keep the tarp on and hope for the best.
1: Yeah, I have not. Sunday.
0: What time did they call that game?
1: Yeah,
0: Sunday?
1: I think I got an email in the 11 o'clock hour Sunday,
0: okay.
1: Which on a Sunday, I'm not going to see. So if you were listening at 12:45 on Sunday, there was a little bit of dead air when the Cubs were supposed to have come on because I did not get word. And I was I took my daughter to see Toy Story 5, so I was in the theater at that time. I came out and turned on the radio and I was like, uh-oh.
0: My wife took all four grandchildren Saturday night to Toy Story 5. Did you like it?
1: Yeah.
0: How'd Jane feel about it?
1: She loved it. Yeah, they're all good. She came home and then watched
0: the marathon.
1: I think the other four.
0: I will admit this. When the fourth one came out, my wife and I were on vacation without children, without grandchildren, without anyone. And we actually just went to the movies as two adults to see Toy Story 4. And I liked it.
1: Yeah, no, they're all good.
0: Yeah, there was a raucous debate over Saturday night dinner before everybody – my son went and others. And it was like, okay, is there a weak one? And I think the consensus was maybe number two is the weakest of them. I know the one where they get into it with the bear at the –
1: Yeah, that's my least favorite one.
0: Okay.
1: It was number three. Yeah. That's number three. But it's good.
0: Watso the Bear, is that his name?
1: Yeah.
0: He's a bad guy.
1: Yeah.
0: He's a bad actor. I like four. I thought four was pretty good.
1: Yeah, I mean, I could do with a
0: Key
1: little less.
0: Key and Peele being in number four kind of went next level for me.
1: I could do with a little less sporky or whatever.
0: It was okay.
1: But, you know, yeah, no, they're all pretty good. I don't have any complaints. And it was, you know, I enjoyed. Now, that's we've seen a handful of movies. Now we've had to get up and leave a couple.
0: Yeah,
1: she's getting a little bit older, so she's old. She's getting to the point where I don't think that's going to happen a lot anymore.
0: She walked out of the last Tarantino movie. I know that much.
1: Well, kind of. It was Bad Guys 2. We didn't finish that one.
0: Oh, okay.
1: She had enough of that one.
0: The Bad Guys. Yeah. I haven't seen that one. What do you think they pay the voice actors in the Toy Story movies? I mean, at this point, it's making so much money, those people have

0: have to demand a pretty good paycheck.
1: Yeah, I think
0: voice work, right?
1: I think Tom Hanks is
0: making out, right?
1: Yeah, I think he's doing all right.
0: You imagine? I need to look up how much money those five movies will gross when this one has its end. It's unbelievable. But I will say this: I think they're very high quality. This isn't just
1: they
0: the
1: are,
0: franchises.
1: And they don't just crank them out either. I mean, right. there's a lot of space between these.
0: That's right. I mean, I don't think they've particularly exploited it, but they're so popular, you know why there's a series of them. Mm-hmm. But I was shocked, like, how long Disney or Pixar took long to make a second Frozen movie, considering the amount of money the first one made.
1: Which the consensus on that one seems to be not that great, right?
0: Right. Yeah. Right. But still, you would have thought there'd been one 22 months later, you know. No, speaking of Tarantino, he says that the Toy Story movies are the best sequels ever.
1: Well?
0: Or the best series ever.
1: Yeah, could be. I mean, it's hard. You'd be hard pressed to find
0: Godzilla. If you have the right attitude about Godzilla, okay, you have to see the genius of these stupid Godzilla movies.
1: You know, you may throw something at me here, so I'm getting ready to duck. I've never seen a Godzilla movie beginning to end.
0: I think you told me that. If you're going to watch,
1: now, I've certainly seen parts of the old ones when I was a kid.
0: Okay. If you're going to watch one, watch Godzilla Year One, the most recent.
1: Okay, I haven't seen any of the new
0: watch
1: ones.
0: Watch it; it's really good. It's really a good film.
1: Is that the one where now Bryan Cranston doesn't get greased in the first couple minutes?
0: No,
1: does he?
0: Okay. That's
1: is that
0: that's
1: a different one?
0: That's part of the more modern rebooting with all the special effects.
1: So, what year is this? What are we talking about?
0: Godzilla Year One.
1: Yeah,
0: came out 2 years ago.
1: Okay.
0: You want to watch the black and white version too? It's more of an homage to the original Godzilla, though Raymond Burr's not there. Mm. So, it's really a serious take on the whole idea that Godzilla is created through man's misadventures with nature and the atomic bomb and the price of bread and whatever. It's very post-World War II Japan, too.
1: Okay.
0: And the mess that post-World War II Japan was. So, no. If I was going to tell anybody to watch one Godzilla movie, that's the one.
1: Okay.
0: I actually thought it was the best movie I saw all year, and it's not just because I'm a Godzilla fan. But you have to understand, I like the stupid Godzilla movies. You know, I like the guy in the rubber suit bouncing around, knocking over models that took, you know, months to create, okay?
1: I like the original King Kong. I think the special effects on that give it...
0: You're talking about the 1930s.
1: Yes. Give it an eerie feeling.
0: Yeah.
1: I mean, it's actually pretty cool.
0: Yeah. Well, you know.
1: Way better than CGI.
0: The idea that Kong and Godzilla ever had a fight and it was a draw is just, get out of here.
1: I mean, Kong was much smaller. I mean, this is a David and Goliath situation.
0: He doesn't shoot fire. Okay. I mean, I'm sorry. Godzilla, undefeated. Cubs, hopefully next. Be here tomorrow with Dave Kane. I want to thank everybody for listening and calling. Until tomorrow, enjoy the sports.

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2: 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The Americans coming off a 4-1 win over Paraguay. American striker Christian Pulisic is in doubt today with a calf injury. The Americans minus 160, Australia plus 425, draw plus 320. Afternoon baseball at Wrigley Field today. Cubs another 22 favorite with Ben Brown of the mound against Kevin Gausman of the Blue Jays minus 102, 7 over the total. NASCAR on Sunday, Naval Base Coronado, a road course, Shane Van Gisbergen the favorite.
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1: ABC News, I'm Michelle Franzen. Peace negotiations between the U.S. and Iran remain fragile, but both sides say progress was made on the first round of talks. It includes the U.S. issuing a 60-day waiver allowing Iran to sell oil again. President Trump today says any profits will return to the U.S., he says, in the form of exports for U.S. grain.
2: If the sanctions go out, money's going to be put into this country. All that money's coming back in the form of purchases of food, which they desperately need. They have 91 million people. They can't feed them. So the money that we lift is going to go to our farmers.
1: The Coast Guard says there are no deaths following a U.S. Coast Guard helicopter crash during a training flight today near Juneau, Alaska. Four crew members were on board. The cause remains under investigation. Former Federal Reserve Chair Alan Greenspan has died. He was appointed by President Ronald Reagan. Greenspan's wife, NBC's Andrea Mitchell, says he died from complications of Parkinson's. He was 100. This is ABC News.
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4: Here's your Storm Team 20 forecast. Lulls level off around 56 tonight under mainly clear skies. Winds out of the north around 5 miles per hour. Lots of sunshine tomorrow. Daytime highs approaching 80. Partly cloudy skies tomorrow night. Lulls dip down to about 61. Slight chance for storms Wednesday and Thursday with highs in the low 80s. I'm meteorologist Laura Lockwood on Sports Radio 92.3 FM and 1450 AM.

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9: To look at the NBA offseason in full swing with the draft coming tomorrow. Dusty May, the new head coach of the Dallas Mavericks, the Michigan head coach, finalizing a deal to go to Dallas after winning the national championship in Ann Arbor. May went 64-13 in two seasons with the Wolverines, the first college head coach to take an NBA job since former Michigan coach John Beilein left the Cavaliers back in 2019. Michigan making current assistant Mike Boynton Jr. their interim head coach. Boynton, the former head coach at Oklahoma State. Elsewhere, MVP and NBA champ Giannis Antetokounmpo expected to be moved before the start of the draft tomorrow, with the Heat and the Celtics listed as front runners. Boston exploring a potential big move. ESPN Radio's Freddie Coleman says the Celtics are trying to keep up with the NBA's best.
10: This trade is being made by the Celtics, not just because of the Knicks, not just because of Detroit, but said, man, we get to the NBA Finals, who's going to defend that guy known as Victor Wembanyama? More than likely, he's going to be there. Or Nikola Jokic of Denver, he's going to be there. We don't have anybody. That's why I believe the Celtics saying, we got to tweak what we do, because we're going to run the big man that we can't handle, and our three-point shooting will not be able to save us.
9: Coleman on Freddie and Harry. Elsewhere, star free agent Trae Young signing a four-year, $212 million deal to stay with the Wizards, including a player option for year four. Four-time All-Star, played a total of 15 games in Atlanta and Washington last season.
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0: Amber 2-zip, Oklahoma on top of UNC, bottom two on ESPN for the Men's College World Series National Championship.
1: We will keep you updated on the championship action throughout the evening here on ESPN Radio. 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ESPN is where you find Ian Fitzsimmons. At Amber W Sports is where you find me, Amber Wilson. An absolute legend announced her retirement today, Ian. One that's close to us because a colleague of ours here at ESPN, Linda Cohn, is now retiring, officially retiring. She has hosted more sports centers than anybody else in history. She holds that title. She's a resident hockey advocate around here, around the walls of ESPN. Well, she played. She was a goalie.
0: Men's hockey. Men's. She was a goalie on the men's team. Yeah,
1: and she has absolutely for years been a champion for hockey around ESPN, which is a sport that at times needed some of that. So she has been a light for that. And of course, very notably, she has been a trailblazer and an inspiration for every single one of us at ESPN who is a woman of a certain age or under a certain age. We all grew up watching Linda. We all grew up idolizing Linda. I mean, so many of us. Would I be here without Linda Cohn? I have no idea. I mean, she's absolutely one of those people I grew up with. And then there's that. And then one of her biggest claim to fames, or maybe knocks on her resume.
0: She might.
1: This might
0: run
1: be one of the. This might be the black eye of her career.
0: Right?
1: But she got Ian Fitzsimmons hired here at ESPN.
0: True story, folks. I can't make this up. Her ex-husband Stu, was a great dude. Her daughter Sammy. I've known Linda Cohn for good gosh, going back to the late 90s. I'm not creative enough to make this story up. So when I was a producer at WJOX in Birmingham, Linda Cohn would come on and talk hoop, once every, 3-4 weeks, whatever. She was kind of a regular, with Scott Griffin and Matt Coulter, who were the hosts. And the UAB tip off club, the Birmingham tip off club, was like, we want to have her come down and speak. Okay. So they paid her. She flies down. And knowing she's coming in, I booked, and this is back in like, good gosh, 19. When did the Giants play the Ravens? 97?
2: 2001 Super Bowl.
0: All right, it's before that then. This is 97, 98, right in there. Anyway, right in there. So I had Jim Fossil. I booked Jim Fossil, head coach of the Giants at the time. Ernie Grunfeld, because she was a Knicks fan, GM of the Knicks at the time. And then Lute Olson, head coach at Arizona, who had just won the national championship, the Arizona Wildcats. So we had those three guests on, and she goes, God dang, what a show, man. This was awesome. Goes to speak to the tip-off club, get done, go to a bar, have a little happy hour before taking her and her friend back to the airport, and she flies back up to Bristol. The next day, she's doing SportsCenter, going to the restroom, and then the president of ESPN Radio was a man named Len Weiner, who you know, Amber.
1: He hired me in Miami.
0: Yeah, and so he hired me as a producer, he and Bill Rodman at ESPN Radio, because of this story. He's so frustrated with producers back then. He said, Linda, before you go to the bathroom, because I'm going to, I'm just packed off. Do you happen to know a producer that is not afraid to call a big name guest and actually do some damn work around here? And she says, as a matter of fact, I do. I just was on a show in Birmingham, Alabama, and she rattled off the guest list. And because of that story that she told Len Weiner, Len says, give me his number, and the rest is history. That's how I became a producer at ESPN. Then I went up, I had gave myself 2 years to go and just learn from the best of the best. And that was it. If Linda's not going to the bathroom at that moment and singing my praises to Len Weiner, who is also going to the crapper at that moment, right? I mean, I am never hired, and they never hear about me. Now, some people may be going, you couldn't wait 2 minutes, Linda, right? Or Len? But that's how it happened. You got to get lucky in this business. And then after you get the luck,
1: you
0: have to make whatever hard work then translates, right? And once you get that opportunity, you have to make the best of it. And Linda Cohn gave me that opportunity. And I can't make it up. I mean, that is a true damn story. And I called her the leading lady in Bristol for a long time. And look, man, she is. I don't know how you chart all those sports centers for since 1992.
1: 5,500 is what she has hosted. 5,500 editions of SportsCenter. She started in Bristol, Connecticut, at our headquarters there in 1992. She moved to L.A. in 2018. That's where she was hosting the 1 a.m. SportsCenter up until last year when all the operations moved back to Bristol. And so she's been a special contributor since then. She was inducted into the National Sports Media Hall of Fame in 2017. She started her career long before ESPN, of course, like all of us did. She started her career in Patchogue? I don't even know. Patchogue? I don't know. New York. Somewhere in New York. As a news anchor, writer, and sports reporter for Walk AM FM in 1981. So she started in radio. Linda Cohn grew her career into one of the most iconic women who has ever graced this business. And all of us in this business are here in part because of her. And she did say, what I'm most proud of is that my career lasted long enough for me to see little girls grow up watching SportsCenter enter this business and succeed. And I am very proud to be one of those women. Plenty more coming up here on ESPN Radio.
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17: ABC News, I'm Stephanie Officer. President Trump reversing course when it comes to his threats of bombing Iran. Earlier today, he had a softer tone when responding to reporters about the negotiation process to end the months-long conflict. Mr. Trump now insisting the diplomacy Vice President Vance is leading will prevent any escalation in the Strait of Hormuz, saying the U.S. naval blockade was more effective.
18: I think the blockade was more impactful than dropping bombs, if you want to know the truth. It was like I said, they call it the steel wall. Nobody got through. Not one ship got through, able to go to Iran. They got through if we wanted them to go through.
17: Terrifying moment in Illinois earlier today after a home explosion in Dixon left one person seriously injured with burns to the face and legs. Dixon's deputy fire chief Adam Arnold said they detected high gas readings.
19: Crews did continue to find gas readings further and further down the street, so that's when we decided to make the move to evacuate the entire neighborhood and relocate residents.
17: This is ABC News.
20: Here's your Storm Team 20 forecast. Lows level off around 56 tonight under mainly clear skies. Winds out of the north around 5 miles per hour. Lots of sunshine tomorrow. Daytime highs approaching 80. Partly cloudy skies tomorrow night. Lows dip down to about 61. Slight chance for storms Wednesday and Thursday with highs in the low 80s. I'm meteorologist Laura Lockwood on Sports Radio 92.3 FM and 1450 AM. Right now, 72.
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